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Middays here starting at 11 o'clock Monday through Friday. It's Town Talk. 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

1450, 100.1, WIZS Henderson. 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Thank you for making the choice to listen local to the music mix that you love.

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2: I'm Greg Bell, and we open with a thrilling offering of suspense. And later we'll travel to Metropolis for our weekly visit with the adventures of Superman. Suspense debuted on CBS Radio in 1942 and continued for more than two decades. For much of its run, top movie stars joined veteran radio actors each week. In the 1950s, though, with tighter budgets, the casting of famous film performers became infrequent, but the quality remained due to great writing, stellar production values, and those previously mentioned veteran radio actors. Leading this example of that is Harry Bartell. He was born in New Orleans, Louisiana back in 1913, primarily though raised in Houston, Texas. He graduated from Rice University in 1933 and also attended Harvard Business School. Radio was his first real and primary career, although he later did a fair amount of television and film work. With an interesting and youthful-sounding voice, he was easy to pick out, no matter what show he's working on. Joining Bartell in this offering, Charlotte Lawrence and Eve McVeigh, with Virginia Eiler, Hi Everback, Larry Thor, John Stevenson, Jack Crucian, and Sammy Ogg. It's from October 25th, 1955.
3: 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Tonight, we bring you transcribed a story of a prescription filled in error. We call it, To None a Deadly Drug. So now, starring Harry Bartell, here is tonight's suspense play, To None a Deadly Drug.

0: Sometimes it can happen. A prescription handed a druggist, a slip-up somewhere, a dead person. When it does occur, it's news because it is almost unheard of. A druggist is a careful man, tempered in the tough crucible of pharmaceutical college, filtered by a board of examiners, sworn, as is a physician, to protect those he serves from wrong and harm. It almost never happens, but when it does, it can ruin a man, and it can ruin his wife. Manxville is on U.S. 99, near the junction of three main arteries. It's a small town, but it supports two drugstores. One is Foster's Pharmacy. It's owned and run by a young ex-GI pharmacist named Cal Foster. Next to his wife, Marion, he loves his pharmacy more than anything on earth. Cal has a soda fountain, but he lets a kid named Joe handle that. Cal's heart is with the gleaming scales and the sparkling bottles. That's where he was the evening it happened, typing a label for a prescription while Marion waited impatiently.
1: Cal.
2: Hmm?
1: You promised. It's 6:30 and you promised.
2: Okay, honey, I shaved. Did you get my jacket from the cleaners?
1: Yes. It's a half-hour drive to the club and it's 6:30 already. Are you listening?
2: I'll just be a second. Mrs. Peabody lost her digitalis bottle. She's about to have a heart attack worrying about it.
1: Oh, she's as healthy as a horse. And you said you'd be ready at 6:30.
2: Yeah, we'll just deliver this on the way to the dance.
1: Oh, no.
2: It's not far, and she's a nice old gal for a hypochondriac. Look, why don't you hang up the clothes sign on the door? I'll have another customer for sure. I'll just stick this label on her bottle and put on my jacket. Oh, too late.
1: Tell her you're closed.
2: I can't do that, darling. Yes, ma'am.
3: Hello. Can you fill a prescription for me, for my son?
2: Well, I think so. Let's see. Tippy Smith, elixir, phenobarbital, tincture, belladonna. What's the matter, fella? Stomachache?
4: No, I'm okay.
3: He isn't either. He just doesn't like medicine, that's all. But the minute we get back on the road, he'll be miserable.
2: Well, this will make him feel better. Hey, San Francisco doctor wrote this?
3: Yes. I meant to have it filled there, but I got a wire my husband's due back from Japan. He's a Navy man. And what with packing the car to go and meet him and getting Tip out of school and everything, I forgot. And now he's got the stomachache again. And I'm trying to make another 100 miles tonight.
2: Well, we'll fix him up.
3: How much will it be?
2: Let's see, about $1.75. Just take a minute.
1: Gosh, he's a rugged guy.
3: A kid has to be rugged for this sort of life. He's lived in half a dozen towns since he was born. No wonder he gets a stomachache.
1: Well, he must get bored on the road.
3: Oh, he sure does. But we listen to the radio and think up riddles and name cars. He knows every make of car on the road.
1: Where are you headed now?
3: Oh, the ship's coming into San... Tippy! Leave the comic book alone. You have a dozen in the car.
4: Okay. Hey, Mom.
3: Yes?
4: I don't really need the medicine. I feel all right.
3: Well, you're going to take it just the same.
2: All right, now, we'll just make up a label. You can get it back on the road. Let's see, 15 drops of glass of water every 4 hours, 7 and 11 p.m., 3 and 7. You can start now if you want. It's almost 7, and then you won't have to stop on the road for a glass of water.
3: Oh, that's a good idea.
4: Well, I don't think it is. It isn't time, anyway.
3: Well, it's almost time.
4: Oh, no. Hey, Mom, while we're driving, we can play the game. Like the other time. You know, when I lose, I'll take the medicine.
3: Oh, all right.
2: There we are. Oh, excuse me, just a minute.
5: Hello.
1: Oh, that horrible phone.
5: Oh, yes, Mrs. Peabody.
1: I'm trying to get him to a dinner dance for the first time in 2 years. Yes. It's like getting a date with Marlon Brando.
3: Well, at least your husband's home night. Yes,
1: I know. Must be awful. Oh, here, I'll put on the label and you can go.
5: Well, you see, there was
1: how much did he say it would be?
3: $175.
1: Out of two, as they say.
3: Oh, and it looks as if Tippy's brought a comic book, after all, with his dirty hands all over it.
1: The comic book Tippy's on me.
3: Oh, well, thank you.
4: Yes. Thanks. Thanks a lot.
1: Good luck. Have a good trip.
5: Yes, Mrs. Peabody. I'm sorry. And I won't forget to drop it off. Goodbye. Oh, what a character.
2: Where's our customer?
1: I gave her the medicine and she left.
2: You gave it to her? What do you mean?
1: Well, I sold it to her, I mean. I pasted on the label and sold it to her.
2: You what? Look, Marion, don't you ever, ever label a bottle in this store, do you understand?
1: Well, Cal, don't look at me that way. That gold in my eye.
2: I mean it, Marion.
1: I'm sorry if I usurped any of your prerogatives, Pasteur. I didn't know it took a registered pharmacist to lick a label.
2: Well, in my store, it does. Okay, let's forget it. Where's my jacket?
1: In the back. Here. Are you sure you don't want to wear your white coat so people will know you're a druggist? A pharmacist, I mean?
2: All right, that's enough of that. Okay. Are you all set? Safe lock, files closed, lights out. Let's roll, doll.
1: Has the stern disciple of Hygieia forgotten something?
2: Ooh, Mrs. Peabody's did you tell us she'll murder me. Just a second. Marion.
1: What?
2: What bottle did you give that woman?
1: What is it, Cal? What do you mean?
2: That woman, we've got to stop her. Where was she parked? Where'd she go?
1: Well, what is it?
2: The bottle that's left on the sink. It's the kid's medicine. You gave her the digitalis. Now, where are they?
1: Well, no, Cal. I took the bottle that was
2: there. There were two bottles there, Marion, and two labels. The Belladonna's left and the digitalis label. Do you understand?
1: Oh, Cal.
2: Did she say where she was heading?
1: Well, to meet her husband. To meet his ship.
2: I know, but where?
1: I don't think she said.
2: Think.
1: What? She started to tell me, and then the boy, Tippy it was.
2: Come on.
1: He picked up a magazine. I can't remember, Cal. Maybe she didn't say.
2: Oh, Lord, digitalis.
1: If he takes it, what'll it do?
2: In that dosage, it'll probably kill him.

0: Mom?
1: Yes?
0: You think Dad'll know me?
1: What do you mean, will Dad know you?
0: Will he?
1: Well, of course he'll know you. Why wouldn't he?
0: Well, you said once he wouldn't.
1: I didn't.
0: Well, that time he called from Japan. You said he wouldn't know me now. Well, you did.
1: Oh, Tippy. That's just something people say. Of course he'll know you. Oh, and you and he have lots of fun together before he leaves again. Turn on the radio.
0: Okay.

0: And for Marge and Jim and the guys and dolls at the Maxville Drive-In. Hey, kids, now you watch that movie now, you hear me? And for the couch in the Upper Valley. And for Matilda from her mother on her 16th, for sweet 16, honey. Sweet 16 to you. And for Donnie,
1: we don't want that, well, Tippy. Try something else.
0: I'm just going to play the kind of crazy wax. That's what it's going to do. We got a real good one for you. So from Al, your DJ pal, and KRNX, the voice of the valley, here we are with Perfidium.
1: How's your stomach?
2: Well, it doesn't hurt a bit. I feel just fine. Boy, it's a nice night, isn't it?
1: Mm-hmm.
2: Do you like to drive, Mom?
1: Uh-huh.
2: When I get older, I'll help you with the driving. Jimmy drives for his folks sometimes.
1: He's 3 years older than you. And anyway, that's too young.
2: Hey, look at that lake over there, Mom.
1: Tippy.
2: What?
1: Stop it.
2: What?
1: You're trying to make me forget about the medicine, aren't you?
2: Well, you said we could play the game before I had to take the medicine.
1: Oh, all right. We'll start now. How many out-of-state licenses?
2: Well, five.
1: We won't see five in an hour. Two.
2: Oh, no, you'll see two right away. Three?
1: All right. Now, when I see three, you have to take your medicine. And what do you know? You see that car ahead?
2: Yeah. Oh, Mom, that isn't fair. Not the first car. We didn't really start yet.
1: Oh, yes, we did. See? Ohio. One down, two to go.
2: No more out of states. Uh-oh.
1: That doesn't look like a California plate to me, is it?
2: Oh, yes, it is, Mom.
1: Oh, you're right. Well, still two to go. Oh, the things I have to do to make you take a perfectly harmless little medicine.
2: I don't like that junk.
1: I'm beginning to believe that.
0: All right, now let's stop that record. Our goofy engineer, he put the... I wanted Artie Shaw's perfidia. Well, which one's that? Is that that Perez somebody or something? It sounded like a Frijoles spinning there or something. Well, anyway, folks, you guys and dolls, this is old Al, your DJ pal, and I've got time for a couple of more phone requests here before the 7 o'clock news. Hey, here's a call, one of the buttons there. Let me get the... Hello? Hello, who's this?
2: Mom.
1: Hi. Yes?
2: How far do we have to go?
1: Tonight? Oh, about 100 miles.
2: Well, when will we get to San Diego?
0: Oh, 14. You're a little young.
1: Tippy, what's wrong?
2: Oh, nothing.
0: Yeah.
1: Does your stomach ache again?
2: Oh, no, honest, Mom, I'm okay. It doesn't hurt at all.
0: You what?
2: I want us to play the game.
1: It does hurt, doesn't it? Oh, I think we better stop at the next place and give you those drops.
3: 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Stay tuned. We'll be right back.

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4: You are listening to None, a Deadly Drug. Tonight's presentation in radio's outstanding theater of thrills, Suspense. There are certain things a druggist learns in the School of Pharmacy. Certain things that have nothing to do with chemistry or toxicology or physiology. He learns the code of ethics, and he reads the oath of Hippocrates, and he knows that it applies to him as well as to the physician. To none will I give a deadly drug, even if solicited, nor will I counsel such. To none, a deadly drug. Yes, there are certain things a druggist learns in the School of Pharmacy. But no one tells him how to track down a woman with a common name, driving an unknown car on any one of three heavily traveled routes toward an unknown destination. For that, he gets the sheriff.
5: No, she didn't say where she was heading.
6: You sure she didn't tell your wife while you were in the back there?
5: Marion can't remember.
6: Is she okay? She kind of just sits there.
5: A little shocked, maybe.
6: Foster, I just don't see how you expect us to stop this woman. We got no license number, no make a car, last name is Smith. You don't know where she's heading, and with the traffic that we have here,
5: We've got to stop her. What time is it?
6: 10 to 7. You said the first dose was at 7?
5: That's right. Hello.
7: Mr. Foster?
5: Yes, yes?
7: Ready on your call to San Francisco.
5: Oh, thank you. Hello, Dr. Peters?
8: This is Dr. Peters.
5: Doctor, this is Cal Foster. I got your number from a prescription. I'm a pharmacist in Manxville, Foster's Pharmacy.
8: Yes?
5: You treated a child named Tippy Smith, about 12 or 13, a Navy man's son. You wrote a prescription for belladonna and phenobarbital.
8: I think I recall. Go ahead.
5: Well, I made a mistake. He got digitalis instead, the same dosage.
8: What?
5: Digitalis.
8: Well-built, rugged boy, blonde hair, pretty mother.
5: Yes, that's right.
8: Yes, I remember. Is he alive?
5: We can't find them. They're on the road. That's why I called.
8: Well, I'll do anything I can. Digitalis in that dosage.
5: Do you know anything about them? Where they might be going? The make a car?
8: No. Well, they were new in the city. Their first visit to me. Look, I'm at home, but her address will be in my files downtown.
5: Just a minute, please. Sheriff, if we get her address, can we find her license number?
6: Well, sure, from Sacramento, if it's a California license and if it's current. But it'll take time. It's too long, and that's for sure.
5: We've got to try. Doctor, will you get her address?
8: I'm on my way. I'll call back.
6: I don't know what we can do until we find that license number.
5: Can't you set up roadblocks? Call the State Highway Patrol.
6: Where are we going to set up those blocks?
5: Well, she's only been gone 20 minutes. How far has she driven?
6: 12, 15 miles, maybe. But which road? We don't even know where she's heading.
5: Husband's ship was coming in. Where would a Navy ship kind of...
6: Oh, that's easy. San Diego, Long Beach, San Pedro, Port Hueneme. She's on 399 or 99 or maybe 466. Now, we don't know. So I call the highway patrol for an all-points bulletin. I want a roadblock for a woman and a kid. No car description, no license number. We don't know what road they're on. They're going to laugh at me. It's too late anyway, Foster. We only got 3 patrolmen who could even get in the vicinity. Now, you got to forget the roadblock.
5: Well, we've got to do something. We can't sit here and let this kid kill himself in 5 minutes.
6: All right. What do we do?
9: They're probably playing their game. Mrs. Smith and Tippy.
5: What?
9: Their game.
5: What game?
9: They were going to play a game before he had to take his medicine. When he lost the game, he had to take it.
6: Foster, hey, you better do something for your wife.
5: All right, now look, Marion, snap out of it, do you hear?
9: They were going to play a game. He gets bored on the road, so they play games and listen to the radio and
5: name... They do what?
9: Play games and listen to the radio.
5: Sheriff, the radio, KRNX. We can call them.
6: Yeah. Yeah, you know, that might work at that. That's the only station most people can get in the valley on their car radios anyway. Yeah, give me the phone. Come on, come on.
7: Operator?
6: Give me KRNX.
7: The radio station?
6: That's right, quick.
7: You can dial that number, sir.
6: Look, this is Sheriff Gibbs, and I haven't got time. Now get it.
7: Just a moment, sir. The line's busy, sir. It's their disc jockey. He takes phone requests. He's always busy when he's on.
6: Look, this is an emergency. I want you to break in.
7: I'll try again, sir.

0: Hello, this is Al, your DJ pal. What's your musical pleasure?
1: This is Sheriff Gibbs. I want you to make an announcement.
0: Oh, yeah, sure. It's Sheriff Gibbs. Sheriff Gibbs, kids, and he wants to make an announcement. You running for sheriff again, Sheriff?
1: Listen, Joker, this is Gibbs, and it is an emergency.
0: Yeah, I know. He says it's an emergency, cats. There's one in every crowd, kids. Somebody's always got to get in the act. Now, look, fella,
1: Mister,
0: just let me have
1: somebody
0: your
1: kidding.
0: Let
1: me
0: come on
1: you,
0: now. Man. Come on, I got
1: Hello.
0: All the phones going here.
1: Hello,
0: come
1: Al.
0: Now, what, you want to be
1: Al, will you
0: record?
1: Shut up?
0: Huh?
1: This is Cal Foster at the pharmacy. I just sold the wrong medicine to a woman named Smith for her son. They're on the road now. We can't contact them. He's supposed to take it at 7. We think they might be listening.
0: You serious?
1: Of course I'm serious. I want you to announce that the medicine just sold to a Mrs. Smith at Foster's Pharmacy in Manxville is the wrong medicine. It's deadly. She's to call me immediately.
0: Well, yeah, I got it. But listen, if you think I'm sticking my neck out for a lawsuit on account of a phone call, you're nuts, but you're nuts. How do I know you're Foster?
1: I sold you $10 worth of wheat germ last week, you remember?
0: A wheat germ. Yeah, I guess you did.
2: Well, kids, I guess you're kind of curious. You heard one side of a pretty strange conversation. Now then, your old pal's gonna stick his neck way out and make an announcement. If I'm not on the air tomorrow, it means I was wrong. The guy that called first really was the sheriff of Manxville. I hope. Because if he asked me to make an important announcement, and if it's a phony...
3: Kip, for heaven's sake, find some music, will you?
2: Dead.
3: Anything
2: but
3: that silly
2: now.
3: Chatter.
2: Here's
3: or turn it off. Okay.
2: It's about a lady named...
3: Hey, where are we? Oh, somewhere on US 99 going to meet your dad.

0: expensive. That took guts. I sure hate to see it get wasted.
1: I gave him a comic book. I did, Cal. I didn't mean to hurt him.
0: Darling, nobody thinks you meant to hurt him. Here, sit down. Now, take some of this. It'll make you feel better.
1: No. No, I'm all right. I've got to think. I've got to think.
0: Maybe she didn't say where she was going.
1: Tippy was looking at the magazine. I was by the cash register. She was about to tell me, and then she saw Tippy. The ship's coming into San.
0: San?
1: San something.
2: San Pedro, San Diego. She'd take 99 either one.
0: Well, can you send out that information for a roadblock?
2: Yeah, if there's a highway patrol officer on 99, he might try without a description. But one officer trying to handle all those cars, I don't know.
0: Well, how about the places she'd stop? She has to get water for the kid, for the medicine. Where would she stop?
2: Oh, there are 10 restaurants to a mile down there. She's probably around Starrett by now. Let's see, how'd we tell which one she'd pick? Oh, the kid might have taken it by now anyway.

0: Mom.
1: Yes?
0: Suppose I'm well by the time you see the other license plate. Suppose my stomach doesn't ache anymore.
1: Yes?
0: Do I still have to take it?
1: You sure do. You don't want to be sick to meet your dad, do you?
0: Mom.
1: Hmm?
0: Look what I found in the glove compartment. Your old earring.
1: Oh, that's interesting.
0: Look at it, Mom. Look at it.
1: What's going on here? Why the sudden interest in my old jewelry?
0: Oh, nothing.
1: Why, you little sneak. That car that passed, it has a Texas plate.
0: Well, I almost fooled you.
1: Okay. It's the medicine for you. It's past 7 anyway.
0: I need a glass of water for it.
1: Oh, we'll stop at a restaurant. There's one. Ugh. Oh, it looks pretty scroungy. Look for a nice one.
0: Okay. I'll look.
1: I'll just bet you will.
2: Name the restaurant, Sheriff. All of them, please.
3: Well, let's see. There's Tepet's. And then just about a block. Cappy's. Lasky's.
2: Mm-hmm.
3: The A.M. Cafe.
2: I remember that. Oh, she wouldn't take a boy in there. It's dirty.
3: Yeah. Now, past Starrett. I think it's a Green Bowl.
2: Mm.
3: Yeah. In the Valley Cafe. Look, there's 50 of them.
2: Please,
3: I don't...
2: please.
3: Further on, let me see. I think that... What's it, Merritt's?
2: Yeah.
3: And then Tiny's.
2: Oh, I remember Tiny's. The big place with all the glass and the big neon chicken on
3: yeah,
2: the highway.
3: Yeah, that's the one. That's
2: okay,
3: right.
2: I'll give me the phone.
3: Oh, honey.
2: Well, that's where I'd stop. It is.
4: Operator.
5: Yes, ma'am?
6: How about some ice cream after the medicine tip?
0: Okay. I want chocolate, please.
5: All right. And what would you like?
6: Oh, a dish of vanilla for me. And a glass of water for my boy's medicine, please.
0: Oh, I'm okay now, Mom. Honest.
5: He's just like my little boy. They all hate medicine.
6: Oh, this one's impossible. Thank you. 15 drops. You want to count them, Tip? I might get an extra one in by mistake.
0: Oh, no.
6: 1, 2, 3, 4, 5, 6, 7, 8, 9, 10, 11, 12, 13, 14, 15. Okay, pal, there it is.
0: Mom. Mm-hmm. It smells funny.
6: You drink it, or I'll tell your dad what a baby you were about it.
7: But he's drinking.
0: All right.
7: Stop! Stop!
2: What? What in the world?
7: I'm sorry. Are you Mrs. Smith?
6: Yes.
7: What? Take the phone. Take the phone, please.
6: The phone? But how?
7: Hello? Oh, no. No, it couldn't be. Oh. Oh, yes, thank you.
0: Mom, are you sick?
7: Sick? Oh,

0: maybe a little. Maybe just a little bit.
1: It's news when it happens, a drugstore mistake, because it almost never does happen. Stories of mistaken prescriptions in the profession of pharmacy are practically non-existent. When it does occur, it can ruin a man, because this profession is hard on its own when one falls short. It can ruin a man, or it can mold him.
0: What'll happen to this, Cal? This store? It's your life.
2: I don't know. I started from scratch once before.
0: I know. But it's not fair. It wasn't your fault at all.
2: It's my pharmacy, darling. Anyway, don't worry.
0: Will they take your license?
2: I don't know. That isn't what matters. It's the people.
0: The people?
2: The people we know, my customers. They come in blindly, they put their lives in my hands. And that's what'll hurt, even if I keep my license. Hello, Mrs. Smith. Where's Tippy?
0: In the car. He's tired.
2: I don't know what to say.
0: There's nothing to say. And there's nothing for you to say either, Mrs. Foster. I didn't really come all the way back to talk.
2: Why did you come back, Mrs. Smith?
0: Why? Well, so you could give me Tippy's medicine.

0: Suspense, in which Harry Bartell with Charlotte Lawrence and Eve McVeigh starred in tonight's presentation of To None a Deadly Drug. Suspense is produced and transcribed by Anthony Ellis. Tonight's script was written by Hank Searles. The music was composed by Rennie Garrigan and conducted by Wilbur Hatch. Featured in the cast were Virginia Eiler, Sammy Ogg, High Aberback, Larry Thor, Jack Prussian, and John Stevenson.
1: From October 25th, 1955, Suspense announcer Larry Thor also starred on CBS Radio as NYPD Detective Danny Clover on the popular police drama Broadway Is My Beat. Meanwhile, as I mentioned, lead actor Harry Bartell was born in New Orleans but raised in Houston, Texas. And that's where he got his start, at local radio station KPRC. After he relocated to California, Bartell became a favorite of producer-director Norman McDonald and appeared on many of his series, including Fort Laramie and Gunsmoke. He was also heard over on NBC featured on Dragnet, on both the radio and television version. I'm Greg Bell, and speaking of a series that aired on both mediums, up next is our weekly visit with the adventures of Superman, where we resume the fall 1947 storyline, The Ruler of Darkness, right after this break.
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1: 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Known as the Ruler of Darkness, it played out in the fall of 1947, and I believe we're up to part 11. 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
13: Faster than a speeding bullet, more powerful than a locomotive, able to leap tall buildings at a single bound. 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
15: Kellogg's Pep, the Sunshine Cereal. Kellogg's Pep, the Super Cereal, presents The Adventures of Superman. Today, with Superman unaware of their whereabouts, Lois Lane and Detective Candy Myers draw near to the hideout of a man who helped to frame Perry White. Quite unconscious of the fact that their approach through night-darkened woods is being watched by an armed man and his ferocious dog. Listen.
16: Quiet, Tige, quiet. Now let you and me just keep our eyes peeled on them, too. Don't let them know they're being watched. Wonder what in tarnation they're doing here. Say, you think maybe they're here after Harry? Well, we'll find out soon enough. And if they are, we'll take care of them, Tig. You and me, we'll take care of them.

0: And now, the adventures of Superman.
1: To destroy the chances of Editor Perry White's being elected mayor on a Reform Party ticket, Mike Hickey, corrupt political boss of Metropolis, succeeded in having White arrested on a framed-up hit-and-run charge. Knowing it was a frame-up, Clark Kent, who is really Superman, and his friend Candy Myers, a private detective, joined forces. While Candy searched for Harry Niles, a Hickey henchman who had posed as the hit-and-run victim, Kent hunted for Dr. Tobin, a physician in Hickey's employ who had spirited Niles away from the city hospital to a hideout. During Kent's absence, Candy picked up Harry Niles' trail and with Lois Lane, girl reporter, drove into the countryside southwest of Metropolis. On foot, they followed a stream in the moonlight and came within sight of the old Nelson farmhouse where Candy believed Niles was hiding. But they were unaware that a tall, gaunt man in overalls, carrying a rifle and accompanied by a huge mastiff dog, was trailing them. As cautiously, they approached the farmhouse, which hid in the dark shadows cast by a grove of trees.
2: Listen. Look, Miss Lane. There's a light downstairs, one of the back rooms. See it?
3: Uh-huh.
2: We'll make for that. See what we can see. Now, remember, all we want to do is to find out if Niles is here. And if he's not hurt, like Kent says. Then we'll go back to Metropolis and get Inspector Henderson to send someone out to nab him.
3: That's good enough for me, Candy. I'm not anxious to meet Niles out here alone.
2: I just hope they haven't got a dog.
3: Yes, that would be bad. But if they did, it would have hurt us by now and be barking its head off.
2: Yeah, I guess so. Wait. Miss Lane.
3: What's the matter?
2: Thought I heard something. Or somebody.
3: Where?
2: Behind us.
3: I don't hear anything. Except the crickets.
2: I don't either now.
3: Maybe it was a rabbit or a squirrel.
2: Yeah, it could be. Come on. Quietly now.
3: Gosh, this darkness gives me the willies.
2: We're almost there. Whatever you do, don't slip or anything now.
3: I'll try not to, Candy. Now, if only Niles is here.
2: Find that out right now. Hold it.
4: Looking for somebody?
3: Candy.
4: What? I'll reach for your gun, mister. I'll drill you. Watch him, Tig.
2: Who are you?
4: I'm the fellow whose land you're on.
3: Oh, you must be Mr. Nelson.
4: Who are you?
2: Who, us?
3: Why, we're...
4: Come on, talk up. When folks come trespassing on my land, my trigger finger starts itching.
2: Now, take it easy, Nelson. We're friends.
4: You ain't no friends of mine. I never seen you before.
2: Well, we're friends of your nephew, Harry Niles.
4: Your friends of Harry?
2: Sure, we came out here to bring him an important message, didn't we, Mr. Susie?
3: Yeah, that's right. Sure, we did. Mike Hickey sent us out to see Harry.
2: Harry's here, ain't he?
4: I ain't saying yet. You say Mike Hickey sent you?
2: Yeah.
3: That's right.
4: I don't believe you.
3: Now listen to me, Mr. Nelson.
4: We'll find out if you're telling the truth or not. Harry'll be back soon. And if you're lying like I figure, this rifle will do the talking. Turn around.
2: You better do what the man says, Miss Lane.
3: Yes.
4: Take that gun out of your shoulder holster real slow, mister, and drop it on the ground. Slow, I said. Don't make no other moves or it'll be the last you ever make.
2: Okay. Take it easy.
4: Now, march around the house and into the kitchen. We'll wait for Harry there. Go on, get. Watch him, Tig.
3: Candy, what do we do now?
2: I don't know, Miss Lane. This don't look so good.
5: We'll be back in a flash with more of the adventures of Superman right after this short break.
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4: Barry White speaking.
5: Chief, this is Kent.
4: Oh, where are you, Kent?
5: Well, I'm sort of shuttling, you might say, between Dr. Tobin's house and garage, still waiting for him to show up. I'm at the garage right now.
4: Well, stop wasting time and get back here.
5: I'm not wasting time, Chief. It's the only lead I have at the moment, and I'm sticking with it for a while longer. Listen, did you and Lois hear from Candy Myers?
4: Yes, he came in a little while ago and said he was pretty sure he knew where Harry Miles is.
5: Oh, swell. Let me talk with him, will you?
4: Well, he's not here. He went out with Lois.
5: Went out? Where?
4: To check up on Niles, of course. To see if he is where Candy thinks and if he was only pretending to be injured, as you say.
5: Where did they go?
4: Well, Candy didn't say. He was in too much of a hurry.
5: Oh. Well, please call me as soon as you hear from them, will you, Chief? The number here is Metropolis 4-3100. Have you got it?
4: Metropolis 4-3100.
5: That's right.
4: Okay, Kent.
5: Meanwhile, I'll keep checking with you. I still think Dr. Tobin will show up here. So long.
4: Bye.
6: Easy, Ty, easy.
7: I wish you'd tell that dog of yours to stand on the other side of the kitchen. I don't trust him.
6: Ty knows you're afeard, miss. But even so be you're telling the truth about Mike Hickey sending you out here to see Harry. You ain't got nothing to be afeard of.
8: When'll Harry be back?
6: Well, there's his car now, I reckon. It's Harry. Now we'll find out if you was lying or not.
7: Here it comes, Candy.
8: Hey, Miss Lane. Hiya, Harry.
9: Who are they, Unc?
6: Come in and shut the door, Harry.
8: How you doing, Harry, old boy? Long time no see.
9: Who are you?
7: Why,
8: Don't you remember us?
9: No, never seen you before in my life.
6: I knew they was lying, I knew it. Now I'm going to take care of them. Stand back, Harry.
10: His gaunt, cruel face twisted into a gloating smile. Nelson flips his rifle to his shoulder and sights along its gleaming barrel at Lois Lane and Candy Myers. What will happen? We'll be back in a moment for the dramatic climax of today's episode. So keep listening.

0: And now, back to the adventures of Superman.
1: In the kitchen of a farmhouse, Harry Niles' uncle has leveled his rifle at Lois Lane and Private Detective Candy Myers. As the gaunt old man's finger tightens on the trigger, Candy calls out to Harry Niles.
2: Don't let him shoot, Niles. Mike Hickey sent us out here.
3: Hold it, Unc.
4: There, Lane.
2: No, we're not.
5: Mike did send us out to talk to you. It's very important, Harry.
4: Don't you believe him. Let me...
3: Wait a minute. All right, talk. Why did Mike send you out here?
2: Well, he wants us to take you to another hideout.
5: Yeah, that's right. A reporter on the Daily Planet found out where you were.
2: And he may be out here soon with the state police. Now, we got to move fast, Harry.
4: I say don't believe him, Harry.
3: Shut up, Unc. How did this reporter guy find out where I am? Tell me that.
2: He found out from your wife, that's how.
3: My wife?
2: Yeah, that's right. You know, she's sore at you. So she blabbed that this is where you always hide out.
4: Harry, I warn you, these two...
3: Quiet, Unc. I'll check this story right away.
2: What do you mean, check it? How?
3: I'm going to call up Mike Higgy personal and ask him.
5: Uh-oh.
2: Quiet.
3: I want Metropolis 91202. That's right. Mike says he sent you out here. Okay. But if he says he didn't, well, Nelson will take care of you like he wanted you before.
1: Dismayed, Lois Lane and Candy Myers can do no more than look at each other as Harry Niles waits for Mike Hickey to answer while the old man points his rifle at them. For they know what the political boss's answer will be and what that answer will mean to them. With Clark Kent, who is Superman, miles away in Metropolis, unaware of his friend's grave peril, what, if anything, can save Lois and Candy now and prevent Mike Hickey from sending Perry White to the penitentiary? Monday's exciting episode is packed with action, thrills, and a surprise. So be sure to listen. Tune in same time, same station, for Chapter 12 of The Ruler of Darkness on The Adventures of Superman.
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1: Part 11 of The Ruler of Darkness. 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I'm Greg Bell, and earlier we had Harry Bartell in an episode of Suspense. And I mentioned he also worked many times for Jack Webb on both radio and television's Dragnet. For example, he played Catholic priest Father Rojas in a popular annual Dragnet Christmas episode. 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

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Middays here starting at 11 o'clock Monday through Friday. It's Town Talk. 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

ranch hand in a pinch, man. Hotter than the red on a cattle brand, 'cause she's a gold digger with a quick trigger. A cast iron skillet swinging lid flipper. Now he's a double wide on the county line, sipping on a six pack of Lone Star Light. She did him dirty, took him.

horseback. Now he's a buckskin, 15 hands, five-time team road champion.

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Middays here starting at 11 o'clock Monday through Friday. It's Town Talk. 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
1: This is WIZS Henderson. It's time for the Joy Christian Center broadcast. Romans chapter 10, verse 17 says, "Faith comes by hearing, and hearing the word of God." 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

0: Romans 8, 31 and 32.
1: What
0: shall we say? Okay.
1: What shall we then say to these things?
0: Again.
1: What shall we then say to these things? If God be for us, who can be against us? He that spared not his own son, but delivered him up for us all, how shall he not with him also freely give us all things?
0: Say, everything Jesus has, I have.
1: Everything Jesus has, I have.
0: He that spared not his own son, but delivered him up for us all. How shall he not with him also freely give us all things? Now, notice this key here. He spared not his own son, but delivered him up for us all. And we find from other references in the New Testament that God so loved the world, he gave his only begotten son, that whosoever would believe on him would not perish, but have everlasting life. So he's got enough stuff for everybody in the whole world, all the billions on this earth. Amen. And he's asking us to go tell them. If it's good news to you, if it's wonderful, great news to you, you should not keep it in. You need to shout it from the rooftop. Amen. Take it to them. Take it to the street. Take it to the schools. Take it to the workplace. Take it wherever you go. You take the word of God in you, because everything Jesus is, you are. And everything he has, you have. You need to share some of that good stuff. Let them know what Jesus has got, what he's given you. Let them see the inheritance that belongs to them. See, they need to know this. They don't know this stuff. See? Father God, our Abba Father, our Daddy, freely gives us all things with Jesus. Amen? Amen. Everything Jesus has, I have by the grace of God. All right? To your right, we've got about three books to your right. Galatians. Galatians 3. We'll look at Galatians 3, 26. Oh, how to be just like Jesus. This is lesson number 7. The Bible says we should be, we can be just like Jesus. Galatians chapter 3, we'll be looking at verse 26. 884 in the Pew Bible. 884 in the Pew Bible. Galatians chapter 3. Lick your fingers. Let's go quick. Are we there? It's okay. Galatians chapter 3 and verse 26. Oh, everything Jesus has, you have. All right, Galatians 3, 26. Let's read with sister. Galatians 3, 26.
1: For ye are all the children of God by faith in Christ Jesus.
0: Again.
1: For ye are all the children of God by faith in Christ Jesus.
0: For as many, come on now.
1: For as many of you as have been baptized into Christ have put on Christ. There is neither Jew nor Greek. There is neither bond nor free. There is neither male nor female. For ye are all one in Christ Jesus.
0: If you're all one in Christ Jesus, right?
1: Yes.
0: That God doesn't care who you marry as long as they're one in Christ Jesus. Huh? Red, yellow, black, or white. God couldn't care less. He could care less what color a house your spouse lives in. Amen? I'm talking about this earth suit. We're all one in Christ Jesus. Notice this, neither Jew nor Greek. There's no differential between people. There's neither bond nor free. There's neither male nor female as far as being loved by God and being used by God. For you are all one in Christ Jesus. And verse 29.
1: And if ye be Christ, then are ye Abraham's seed and heirs according to the promise.
0: Wow. You're heirs to the promise? Are you heirs to the promise?
1: Yes.
0: That means all the promises of God that he promised Abraham are yours.
1: Yes.
0: Amen?
1: Amen.
0: And they all come true in Christ Jesus.
1: Yes.
0: All right. Now, you're still in Galatians. Go look at chapter 4 and read 6 and 7. Galatians 4, 6 and 7.
1: And because ye are sons, God hath sent forth the Spirit of his Son into your hearts, crying, Abba, Father.
0: Oh, it's in there again, is it? Let's read that again. Everybody help her. Verse 6 of chapter 4.
1: And because ye are sons, God hath sent forth the Spirit of his Son into your hearts, crying, Abba, Father.
0: God has sent forth the Spirit of Jesus into your hearts, crying, Daddy, my heavenly Daddy, my Daddy, my Father. See, it's in there. The Spirit is in there. Wherefore, verse 7?
1: Wherefore, thou art no more a servant, but a son. And if a son, then an heir of God through Christ.
0: You're no more a servant or a slave, somebody who doesn't have ownership of the business or the plantation or whatever you're called to do, whatever the business of the family is. All right? But you're a son. And if a son, you are an heir of God through Christ. Now, as we are sons and daughters, then we willingly serve our Father. So we become servants from the standpoint of being sons. So basically, we're partners with God. You follow me? The family may have a business. I'm thinking about, you know, some big family, maybe they got a grocery store, or maybe they got a restaurant, or maybe they got an automotive business or something. And all the children of the family are involved with that business. And they all have a part to play, and they know part of that business belongs to them. And so they all pull their weight. But then they hire some folks in, but they don't have any ownership. But if you were to adopt them into the family, then they too would have ownership of the whole business. Well, what is our Father's business? His business is people. He wants heaven populated and hell destroyed. He wants to plunder hell and populate heaven. Amen? That's what he wants. Our business is people, getting people to Jesus, saving people, getting people delivered, get them to fall in love with Jesus. That's the family business. Amen? And you've got a part, and you've got a part, and you've got a part, and you've got a part, and you've got a part, and you've got a part. We all have a part to play, and every part is important. Every part is important. And the first part is just come here and get instruction. You follow me? Just come and learn. Come and learn. Come and learn. Come and learn. And the more you learn, then the Father, Abba Father, will start talking to you about your particular part. He'll help you see where he puts you in. See, first, you have to have the basic education. You know, most people don't decide or don't figure out what they're going to be doing in life until after they go through high school, or at least most of high school. Right? You need the basic education of reading, writing, arithmetic, etc., right? And worshiping God, putting God first, knowing he is the beginning of wisdom. The fear of the Lord is the beginning of wisdom. Fear of the Lord is the beginning of knowledge. Amen? So if the schools don't teach you that, mother and daddy, you better teach your children that. Amen? And hope your pastor teaches you that. Amen? But you got to get the basics. So the first thing to do is get the basics. Come here, learn the word, and then God will show you what your particular part is. And if you don't know what your part is yet, relax. Just learn the word. Your part is to study. Your part is just to study. Just keep studying. Just keep studying. And share what you learn. Share it with your friends. Tell them, hey, did you know that Galatians said so-and-so? Did you know that Romans said so-and-so? Did you know that John 14 says we all got mansions if we get saved? God's got a mansion for you. Share what you know. Amen? Practice preaching. Amen? I remember hearing these kids, they used to play church as little kids. Instead of playing dolls and mommy and daddy and T-set, they would play church. Play church. Get out the songbooks and they'd practice preaching and have a little thing for offering and they'd play church. That's good for little kids to do that. Sure it is. Amen. You can tell your kids and grandkids, hey, let's play church. I mean, a positive way. I'm not talking about for adults playing church now. We're going to live it. Amen. Got to live it, right? Hallelujah. Glory to God. All right. Okay, so you see here, this reinforces. Read the two verses again. Galatians 4, 6, and 7.
1: And because ye are sons, God hath sent forth the Spirit of his Son into your hearts, crying, Abba, Father. Wherefore, thou art no more a servant, but a son. And if a son, then an heir of God through Christ Jesus.
0: Yes, through Christ Jesus. That's fine, because he is Christ Jesus. That's good. That's all right. Not a problem. He is Messiah. That's exactly right. This reinforces that we are the sons and daughters of God, tells us that the Holy Spirit, the Spirit of his Son, is in our hearts crying, Abba, Father, and that again, we are heirs through Messiah. Yes. Not on our own, but through, notice it's through him, through him. Yes. We are special to God, and everything Jesus has, we have. Say, everything Jesus has.
1: Everything Jesus has.
0: I have.
1: All
0: right, go to Ephesians 1, please. A few books to your right. Just a few books to your right. Now, beg your pardon, one book to your right. A few books, one book. 886 of the Pew Bible. Ephesians 1. Ephesians 1, and let's look at the third verse. Ephesians 1 and verse 3. Wow, you won't put your shouting shoes on, dancing shoes and shouting clothes on. Ephesians 1, 3. All right, let's read it with her.
1: Blessed be the God and Father of our Lord Jesus Christ, who hath blessed us with all spiritual blessings in heavenly places in Christ.
0: Right now. That was in our devotions that we did at the rest home, yes. At the nursing home. I think Richard had that one. Amen?
2: Yes.
0: Now we're blessed. You're not waiting to be blessed. You're blessed now. And this book will show you how you are. That's why I'm important the book. You're already blessed. You just got to know. It's kind of like this. Papa has said, your account's full. I have stashed your account full. But you got to know how much is in there before you can get some out. So you got to get the account book and look up. What's in my account? Ooh, oh, wow, look at that. Oh, wow, boy, I am loaded with benefits. Oh, my, now I can go to heaven and say, I saw, Papa, Abba, Father, I saw I had that in my account. I'm calling on in the name of Jesus. I need it over here because I'm going to go on a missionary trip over here. I'm going to go over here and preach over here. I'm going to go over here and share tracts over here. I'm going to go over here and take a vacation, but I'm taking tracts with me. I'm taking CDs with me, and I'm going to have a Bible study out there on the beach and whatever you're going to do, you know. I'm going to go up there and ski, and I'm going to have a Bible study there. I need some tracts. See? You just claim what you need. Whatever you do. Amen? You just call on it. Read it again. Let's get excited about this thing.
1: Blessed be the God and Father of our Lord Jesus Christ, who has blessed us with all spiritual blessings in heavenly places in Christ.
0: Right now, he has already blessed us.
2: Yes.
0: Say, I'm blessed.
1: I'm blessed.
0: I'm not going to be blessed.
1: I'm not going to be blessed.
0: I'm blessed.
1: I'm blessed.
0: In all, but everything I need, I'm blessed.
1: Everything I need, I'm blessed.
0: In Jesus, in all spiritual blessings.
1: In all spiritual blessings.
0: Now, the spiritual blessings will come to be physical blessings when you call for them. Everything starts in the spirit realm. And it will come into the physical realm. That's where you started. That's where you started. You started in God's mind. God planned you before the foundation of the world. See? And then he puts you here from a spirit world into a physical world. And that's the way the material things came here. When God spoke it, these material things were manifested. All right? Now, go to three books to your right, Colossians. Three little books, not very far. Colossians 1, 9 through 13. 8:93. Colossians 1, 9 through 13. Colossians 1, 9 through 13. Okay. 8:93. Let's read.
1: For this cause we also, since the day we heard it.
0: All right, stop right there. All right, we're hearing something. Hold on a second. Colossians 1, 9 through 13. Is that what we said?
2: Yes.
0: All right. Colossians 1, 9 through 13. Okay, let's go.
1: For this cause we also, since the day we heard it, do not cease to pray for you and to desire that ye might be filled with the knowledge of his will in all wisdom and spiritual understanding, that ye might walk worthy of the Lord unto all pleasing, being fruitful in every good work and increasing in the knowledge of God. Strengthened with all might according to his glorious power, unto all patience and longsuffering with joyfulness, giving thanks unto the Father which hath made us meet to be partakers of the inheritance of the saints in light.
0: Hold it. Giving thanks unto the Father which hath made us meet, or who has qualified us to be, made us able to be partakers of the inheritance of the saints in light, verse 13.
1: Who have delivered us from the power of darkness and have translated us into the kingdom of his dear son.
0: He's translated us now into the kingdom of his dear son. Everything Jesus has, we have. We are there. All right, turn back one page, maybe two pages, or three pages, whatever. Go back to Ephesians 4. Right back to Ephesians 4. 888. Ephesians 4, we're going to look at, pick up there with verse 4, please. Some of these, we've seen some of this, but let me just pick up with verse 4. There's one body. Ephesians 4, 4.
1: There is one body and one spirit, even as ye are called in one hope of your calling. One Lord, one faith. One baptism.
0: That's the one baptism into the body. There are other baptisms, but that's the one into the body, okay?
1: One God and Father of all, who is above all and through all and in you all.
0: Notice he's above all. He is God of all. He's one God and Father of all, who is above all and through all and in you all. God is in you. You can't fail. You're not going to fail. The greater one's in you. But unto every one of us,
1: but unto every one of us is given grace according to the measure of the gift of Christ.
0: See, all that you need is a gift from God, grace to you. Then this goes on and talks about the apostles, prophets, evangelists, pastors, and teachers that are given to you for the perfecting of the saints, so you can work the ministry until we all come into unity. In verse 13, until we all come into unity of the faith and of the knowledge of the Son of God, unto a perfect man, unto the measure of the stature of the fullness of Christ, that we henceforth be no more children tossed to and fro, and carried about with every wind of doctrine by the sleight of men and cunning craftiness, whereby they lie in wait to deceive. But what do?
1: But speaking the truth in love, may grow up into him in all things, which is the head, even Christ.
0: We're going to grow up into him. See, everything he has, you have. Everything he is, you are. Everything he has, you have. All right? Now, quickly, let's go to, back to Colossians now. You know, I know you can find it. Colossians 1 again. So, 893 in your pew Bible. 893. Colossians 1. Now, this time we're going to pick up with verse 26. We're going to read 26 and 27. Colossians chapter 1, 26 and 27. It reads,
1: even the mystery which have been hid from ages and from generations, but now is made manifest to his saints, to whom God would make known what is the riches of the glory of this ministry among the Gentiles, which is Christ in you, the hope of glory.
0: See, this mystery, which has been hidden from ages, from generations, the Old Testament saints didn't know this, but now it's made manifest to the Christians, the saints, to whom God would make known what is or what are the riches of the glory of this mystery among the Gentiles, which is Messiah, the anointed one with his anointing and his power in you, the hope of glory, the great expectancy of glory, the anointed one, everything God is, you are. Everything he has, you have. It's inside of you. And it's a mystery. The world can't understand it. They don't realize God lives in you. When you go to work, you're a different person. You are a different creation. You're not the same class of being that they are. The Bible says we are new creatures, new creations, a new species. We're not in the same species they are. They are a dead species. We are a live species. We are alive to God. They are dead to God. But they can be alive to God. All you got to do is preach to them and lead them in a sinner's prayer, and the Holy Ghost will pow, make the connection, and they'll become alive too. They'll get born again. Born again. Amen? Amen. See how God wants to use you? He wants to use every one of us. We can all do that. Every one of us can do that. We can. Now, you may not have the exact scriptures. We can give you the scriptures. You can learn the scriptures. No problem. You can all do that. Amen? So read those two verses again real quick.
1: Even the mystery which have been hid from ages and from generations, but now is made manifest to his saints, to whom God would make known what is the riches of the glory of this mystery among the Gentiles, which is Christ in you, the hope of glory.
0: And the word Christ means Messiah, the anointed one, and his anointing, his power, his presence is in you. His anointing, the ability to do what he's called you to do, lives inside you. All that you need to do what you've been called to do is in there. All he wants you to do is cooperate with him and let him develop it. Remember, he has his hands on you. He has his hands on you. Remember that? We had that song. He's got his hands on you. Let him mold you and get you into the right place. Let him put you in just the right spot. Let him train you. Amen? You see that? Now, look at 28 and 29. This is what we do. This is part of our calling. All of us can preach on the street. All of us can preach to our friends and families. You know? And if you can't preach to your family, pray for them and say, Lord, send somebody to my family that can preach to them. Yes. Amen? 28 and 29. Read with her.
1: Whom we preach, warning every man and teaching every man in all wisdom, that we may present every man perfect in Christ Jesus. Whereunto I also labor, striving according to his working, which worketh in me mightily.
0: Notice it's God's working in you. God working in him, and God's working in him mightily by his grace. He said, it's the grace of God in me. The grace of God. Amen? Now, we're coming in for a landing here. Now, let me say this. You know, on the airplane, if you get on the airplane, you take a flight. When you're coming in for the landing, they don't let you get up and walk around. They make you put your seatbelt on, put your tray up, lock it up, right, and all that. And you get ready for the landing. So nobody getting up and walking around. Everybody put your seatbelt back on. Okay? We'll let you pop your seatbelt in a little bit. Okay. Put your seatbelt on. Okay. All right. We're getting ready to go. All right. Now we'll go to the back of your Bible. First Peter 1, and then we'll look at 2 Peter 1. 1 Peter 1. Hallelujah. 1 Peter chapter 1. 1 Peter. Oh, say, everything Jesus has, I have.
1: Everything Jesus has, I have.
0: Everything he is, I am.
1: Everything he is, I am.
0: Everything he has, I have.
1: Everything he has, I have.
0: Everything he does, I do.
1: Everything he does, I do.
0: As he is righteous, so am I.
1: As he is righteous, so am I.
0: I'm righteous.
1: I'm righteous.
0: As he reigns, so do I reign.
1: As he reigns, so do I reign.
0: As he is strong, so

0: Everything Jesus has, I have.
1: To an inheritance.
0: To an inheritance, incorruptible and undefiled, and that fadeth not away, reserved in heaven for you.
1: For who?
0: For you.
1: For you. Say, he's got it for you.
0: He's got it for you.
1: Point to your neighbor, say, he's got it for you.
0: He's got it for you.
1: He's got it for you.
0: He's got it for you.
1: He's got it for you.
0: He's got it for you.
1: Glory to God.
2: Hallelujah.
1: Amen.
2: Yes.
1: Hallelujah. What was that Pew Bible page number? 918. Now, what I want you to do from now on, I want you to keep him informed of what page number is.
2: Okay?
1: Because some reason he's a little slow. Okay? We want to keep him up to speed. 918. All right. Okay. 918. All right. Notice this. Blessed be the God and Father of our Lord Jesus Christ. Look at it. 9:8, verse 3, brother. You're there now. Let's put your eyes on it. Blessed be the God and Father of our Lord Jesus Christ, which according to his abundant mercy hath begotten us. He's adopted us. He's got us unto a lively hope. We are alive with great expectancy by the resurrection of Jesus, the Messiah from the dead, to an inheritance. Incorruptible. You can't kill it. You can't destroy it. Undefiled. It's perfect. It's holy. And that fades not away, reserved in heaven for you. Hallelujah. It's for you. And he can bring whatever part of it you need down here for here. See, he keeps it in heaven so the devil can't steal it. And then when you call for it, what you need. See, every time you tithe and every time you give an offering, you're building up your accounting in heaven. Now, yes, you're going to get blessed down here. Give and it shall be given unto you. Good measure, pressed down, shaken together, running over. But there are times when you say, Father, there's a lot more in heaven than I've received. I need a little extra. I need an extra bundle here for this. And you go to prayer, make your prayer request, get your scriptures out, all your prayer scriptures, write it down, sign it, date it, and be thanking him. Put it on your refrigerator or put it in your private space and just thank him every day for what you're getting, what you've asked for. And in his time and in the right time, and he'll bring it to you, you see. All right, now. So we have an inheritance incorruptible, undefiled, and fades not away, reserved in heaven for you. All right, go to 2 Peter chapter 1 and then stand. 2 Peter, that's just a couple of pages over, just a couple pages to your right.
2: 922.
1: Again, 922. There you go, 922. All right, let's stand. Get it. Find 922 and stand up. Glory to God. 922. I don't think he's really slow. I'm just teasing with you guys. He's a straight A student, I understand. He told me last time. Hallelujah. Hallelujah. I'm going to make him say, everything Jesus has, I have. I have the mind of Christ. The Bible says we have the mind of Christ. I said, the Bible says we have the mind of Christ.
3: Yes.
1: That's right. That's what it says.
3: Amen.
1: All right. Are we at 2 Peter chapter 1? Let's start with verse 2. We're going to go through 10. 2 Peter, this is our landing scripture, all right? 2 Peter 1, 2 through 10. And Sister Pam, I want you to get wild on this now, okay? All right, praise God.
0: Grace and peace be multiplied unto you through the knowledge of God and of Jesus our Lord, according as his divine power has given unto us all things that pertain unto life and godliness through the knowledge of him that has called us to glory and virtue.
1: Verse 3, according to his divine power, he has already given each one of us all things that pertain to life. I mean, it's on this earth too now. And godliness, how to live a godly life. You don't have to sell drugs to make your money.
3: Right.
1: Isn't that right, brother?
3: Right.
1: He's given us all things that pertain to life and godliness through the knowledge of him that hath called us to glory and virtue. That word virtue means moral excellence. Called us to glory and virtue. All right? Whereby?
0: Whereby are given unto us exceeding great and precious promises, that by these ye might be partakers of the divine nature, having escaped the corruption that is in the world through lust.
1: Who said we can't be like Jesus? He says he's made us partakers of the divine nature. Look at verse 3. Come on, teenagers, put your eyes on that page. Verse 4. Whereby are given unto us exceeding great and precious promises, that by these promises you might be partakers of the divine nature, the nature of God.
3: Yes.
1: Who says you can't be just like Jesus? The Bible says you can. The Bible says you

0: should be just like Jesus, having escaped the corruption that is in the world through lust, and?
1: And beside this, giving all diligence, add to your faith virtue, and to virtue knowledge, and to knowledge temperance, and to temperance patience, and to patience godliness, and to godliness brotherly kindness, and to brotherly kindness charity.
0: That's divine love. To godliness brotherly kindness, and to brotherly kindness divine agape giving love. You want to give, you want to give, you want to give love right now. Now, all these things that we are pursuing here, this comes by you coming and studying, coming to church and studying the Word and going home during the week and get some CDs and listen to the CDs during the week and study some more. Have a devotional time. Get a devotional book if you don't have one, one that will really minister to you. And what you'll do is you will grow in your moral excellence, your virtue. You'll grow in temperance. You'll grow in patience. You'll grow in godliness and brotherly kindness and brotherly love, the kindness and love. You'll grow in that as you study the Word, as you see how it operates, and so forth. That'll grow. Now watch this. If these things, verse 8.
1: For if these things be in you and abound.
0: So notice what has to come first. The church time, the study time, the prayer time, the time with God, get along with God. If these things be in you and abound. My bow means they fill you up with it. You got your mind on God all the time. Even when you're playing, you got your mind on God, having fun talking to God about it. Amen. For if these things be in you and abound, they
1: make you that ye shall neither be barren nor unfruitful in the knowledge of our Lord Jesus Christ.
0: But
1: he that lacketh these things is blind and cannot see afar off and hath forgotten that he was purged from his old sins.
0: But wherefore?
1: Wherefore, the rather, brethren, give diligence to make your calling and election sure. For if ye do these things, ye shall never fall.
0: If you do these things, you'll never fall. Wow. Wherefore, the rather, brethren, don't do like the wicked do. Don't be blind. Don't forget that you've been purged from your old sins. You've been forgiven. You've been cleaned up. The blood has cleansed you. The blood, say, I plead the blood. Whatever the devil says, plead the blood and run the devil off. Submit to God, resist the devil, and he'll flee in terror. Wherefore, the rather, brethren, give diligence to make your calling and election sure. Look at your calling. God has got a call on every one of your lives. Every one of you are called by God. All of you are called by God to be his ambassadors. Every one of us. You have a calling. You have an election. He has elected you. He has chosen you to do something great for him. Great things. Maybe many things for him. All right? And he'll give them to you as you're able to handle them. But notice, if you give diligence to make your calling and election sure, that word sure means so it will be permanent. You can't move it. It's not going to be on sand. It'll be built on the rock. Make your calling election sure. You build that calling and election on the Word of God. Not just a good idea. Not just compassion, but the Word with compassion. You got to have the solid rock or the house will fall. So the Word's primary, but you can do it. And if you do these things, if you do these things, I said, if you do these things, what will happen?
1: Ye shall never fall.
0: Everybody, if you do these things,
1: ye shall never fall.
0: Say, if I do these things,
1: if I do these things,
0: I will never fall.
1: I will never fall.
0: If I do these things,
1: if I do these things,
0: I will never fall.
1: I will never fall.
0: I'll be just like Jesus.
1: I'll be just like Jesus.
0: He never fell.
1: He never failed.
0: And if I do these things,
1: and if I do these,
0: if I do these things,
1: if I do these,
0: I shall never fall.
1: I shall never fall.
0: Everything he is, I am.
1: Everything he is, I am.
0: Everything Jesus has, I have.
1: Everything Jesus has, I
0: everything
1: have.
0: Jesus does, I do.
1: Everything Jesus does, I do.
0: As he is righteous, so am I.
1: As he is righteous, so am I.
0: As he reigns, so do I reign.
1: As he reigns, so do I reign.
0: As he is strong, so am I strong.
1: As he is strong, so am I strong.
0: As he is not of this world system, neither am I of this world system.
1: As he is not of this world system, neither am I of this world system.
0: As the Father loves him.
1: As the Father loves him.
0: So he loves me.
1: So he loves me.
0: Oh, Jesus prayed and said, Father, let them see that you love them just as much as you love me. Amen. If God loves you, what right do you have not to love yourself? I said, if God loves you, he made you, what right? Who gives you the right not to love yourself? You are a creation of God. God has planned you from the foundation of the world. God has put within you supernatural abilities, callings. He has elected you. If God has chosen you, who on earth do you think you are that you don't love yourself? Repent if you don't love yourself, because you can't love me if you don't love yourself. You can't love your neighbor if you don't love yourself, because God said love your neighbor as you love yourself. Amen. Amen. So say it. God loves me.
1: God loves
0: just
1: me.
0: Like he loves Jesus.
1: Just like he loves
0: Jesus. Just as much as he loves Jesus.
1: Just as much as he loves Jesus.
0: So I love me.
1: So I love me.
0: I'm made in the image of God.
1: I'm made in the image of God.
0: Jesus lives in me.
1: Jesus lives in
0: the
1: me.
0: The Father lives in me.
1: The Father lives in me.
0: The Holy Ghost lives in me.
1: The Holy Ghost lives in me.
0: I love me.
1: I love me.
0: God's in me.
1: God's in me.
0: I'm of God.
1: I'm of God.
0: I've been translated into the family.
1: I've been translated into the family.
0: I'm God's family.
1: I'm God's family.
0: Just like Jesus is.
1: Just like Jesus
0: and is. I love you.
1: And I love you.
0: Just as much as I love me.
1: Just as much as I love me.
0: As I love the Father.
1: As I love the Father.
0: We're all in the family.
1: We're all in the family.
0: Amen. See, what did Jesus tell the people? He said, what are the greatest commandments? He said, love the Lord your God with all your heart, soul, mind, strength, and might, and love your neighbor as you love yourself. Hallelujah. Somebody give God praise. Hallelujah. Say, I love you. Say, I love, point to somebody and say, I love you, brother. I love you, sister. Love you, sister. I love you, sister. See, I tell them, I love you. I love you. Hallelujah. We are loved children of the love family, and God is love. Somebody listen to this and wants to join the family. Can we help them join the family?
2: Yes.
0: All right, Sister Pam, praise, pray with us. Let's invite them into the family. Oh, we have a lovely family. The family of God. Say this. Say, dear Heavenly Father.
1: Dear Heavenly Father.
0: Abba Father.
1: Abba Father.
0: I want to call you Abba.
1: I want to call you Abba.
0: I believe with all my heart.
1: I believe with all of my heart.
0: That Jesus Christ is Messiah.
1: That Jesus Christ is Messiah.
0: He came in the flesh.
1: He came in the flesh.
0: He was manifested here.
1: He was manifested here.
0: He became a man.
1: He became a man.
0: Tempted just like I.
1: Tempted just like
0: but
1: I.
0: But he never sinned.
1: But he never sinned.
0: After he had his ministry.
1: After he had his ministry.
0: He willingly went to the cross.
1: He willingly went to the cross.
0: Got beaten, whipped.
1: Got beaten, whipped.
0: And beard pulled out.
1: And beard pulled out. Thorns jammed on his head.
0: Spear stuck in his side.
1: Spear stuck in his side.
0: Nailed to an old rugged cross.
1: Nailed to an old rugged cross.
0: His blood was shed to forgive me.
1: His blood was shed to forgive me.
0: Of all sins.
1: Of all sins.
0: His back was beaten to heal me from all diseases.
1: His back was beaten to heal me from all diseases.
0: He was bruised.
1: He was bruised.
0: So I could be free from anxiety and worry.
1: So I could be free from anxiety and worry.
0: And devils and demons.
1: And devils and demons.
0: Oh, I believe that.
1: I believe
0: Lord
1: that.
0: Lord Jesus, I want you.
1: Lord Jesus, I want you.
0: I give you my all.
1: I give you my all.
0: I repent of the past.
1: I repent of the past.
0: I renounce the devil.
1: I renounce the devil.
0: And the works of darkness.
1: And the works of darkness.
0: And I accept you, Jesus.
1: And I accept you,
0: as
1: Jesus.
0: As my Lord.
1: As my Lord.
0: As my Savior.
1: As my Savior.
0: And as my Master.
1: And as my Master.
0: Come into my heart and save me now.
1: Come into my heart and save me now.
0: Fill me with your Holy Spirit.
1: Fill me with the Holy Spirit.
0: Assign me to the church.
1: Assign me to the church.
0: Where I'm to study your word.
1: Where I'm to study your word.
0: Help me grow in the grace of God.
1: Help me grow in the grace of God.
0: And help me make my calling and election sure.
1: And help me make my calling and election sure.
0: And help me do those things.
1: And help me do those things.
0: So I'll never fall.
1: So I'll never fall.
0: In Jesus' name.
1: In Jesus' name.
0: Amen, amen. And amen. Somebody give God praise. Hallelujah. Glory, glory, glory.

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This is Pastor Bruce LeGates, thanking you for spending this time with us as we fed on God's holy word. 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
1: James 1, verses 5 and 6.

through him all things were made. Without him nothing was made that had been made. In him was life, and the life was the light of men. The light shines in darkness, and blazes the darkness.

0: NCN News. I'm Mike Raley. President Donald Trump was in North Carolina last night to campaign with Republican Senate nominee Michael Whatley.
1: So, ladies and gentlemen of North Carolina, a place that I really do love. I love it. The golden age of America is upon us, but you must get out and vote and vote for Michael Whatley and those two incredible potential congresspeople. They're going to be great.
0: Ben Thomas reports President Trump is blasting the Federal Reserve's board for its decision to hike its key interest rate.
2: Interest rate is too high, but that's appropriate.
3: President Trump Wednesday after the Federal Reserve raised its benchmark interest rate a quarter point.
4: The plain fact is that inflation is too high and has been for too long.
3: Fed Chair Kevin Warsh.
0: The Supreme Court rejected President Trump's bid to restrict mail-in voting for the midterms this week. Former Beaufort County GOP Chair Greg Daugherty tells WITN he sees problems with how the process works now.
5: The system's broken. Right now, the system's broken. It's just too late to fix it. And we always want to err on the side of the voter.
0: A Pender County commissioner says he has been the target of bullying, harassment, and racism following a series of posts and comments on a local Facebook page. Commissioner Jimmy Tate told WWAY in Wilmington.
6: And they're willing to tell any kind of false narrative or anything in order to get me out of the seat or even call allow a comment to say, hang him.
0: Today is Constitution Day, marking the 239th anniversary of the signing of the U.S. Constitution in Philadelphia. Dr. Michael Gerhart, UNC Constitution scholar, tells NCN News the U.S. Supreme Court is being called on frequently to decide separation of powers issues.
7: What is a little different now is the degree to which presidential power is being exercised, or at least arguably being exercised, beyond the scope of its authority.
0: You're listening to NCN News.
8: Soft on crime, career politician Roy Cooper released 3,500 criminals early. 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Violent criminals like Jimmy Spate Jr., the career criminal with 8 prior convictions, burglary, felony car theft, sexually abusing a 14-year-old child.
9: Jimmy Spate's record is extensive. Charged for not one, but 2 violent crimes.
10: First-degree murder, rape, and kidnapping assault.
8: After Cooper let Spate back out on our streets, Spate then sexually assaulted a woman and murdered an innocent man. Roy Cooper's radical record made North Carolina more dangerous. Some people just don't deserve another chance. 40 years of Roy Cooper is long enough. 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

WIZS 1450 100.1 is the weekday wake up. I'm Steve Lewis. 91 and sunny right now, 59 degrees, 3 minutes past six. We are your community voice. We're WIZS.

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Silver or gray? 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Maybe you can combine them. Sunny and 91 right now. It's 59 degrees, 7 minutes past 6.

0: WIZS 1450 100.1 weekday wake up Thursday morning. We've got 59 degrees, 91 and sunny. 9 minutes now past 6 o'clock. Who's over there in the weather center? Is that that's Kat Campbell in the weather center. 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
2: We see a big warm-up throughout the day Thursday. Highs climb into the upper 80s to lower 90s under mostly sunny skies. So the heat is building back. Clear skies are in the forecast tonight. It's comfortable again with lows in the upper 50s to lower 60s. Friday, we're back in the low to mid 90s. It's partly cloudy with scattered showers and thunderstorms possible, especially late in the day. I'm meteorologist Kat Campbell in the NCN Weather Center.
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WIZS 1450 100.1 weekday wake up. Luke Combs, Be By You. 17 minutes past 6 o'clock. We've got 59 degrees right now. Plenty of sunshine this afternoon. Temperature topping out right about 91 degrees. My name is Steve Lewis. We are your community voice. Now, come on, let's say it together. WIZS.

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Feeling comfortable out there right now. 59 degrees, 91 and sunny is our forecast. 20 minutes now past 6 o'clock. Silver and or gray. Color for the day. Okay, silver and or gray. Let's shift it into third gear. Vicki Sue Robinson on your community voice, WIZS.

0: WIZS 1450 and 100.1 is the weekday wake up. Steve Lewis is my name. 61 degrees right now. Maybe another 30 degree jump in the temperature. Look for a high right about 91. Plenty of sunshine. 23 now past 6 o'clock. 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
4: NCN Sports, I'm Tony Rixby. Two UNC football players will be missing Saturday's game against Clemson after a traffic stop led to citations for speeding and gun-related charges. More from Shadate Hargett-Hill.
5: Chapel Hill police say 19-year-old Kian Chapman and 18-year-old C.J. Sadler were involved in a traffic stop Tuesday night near Martin Luther King Jr. Boulevard and Northfield Drive. The citation states Sadler was driving 60 miles per hour in a 35 mile per hour zone after the vehicle was reported for careless and reckless driving. Police also seized 15.1 grams of marijuana. Chapman was cited for carrying a concealed weapon without a permit. I'm Shadate Hargett-Hill.
4: NC State faces Vanderbilt in Nashville this Saturday. It'll be the Wolfpack's first regular season game in Tennessee since 1948. Wolfpack coach Dave Doran played 85 players in last week's route at Richmond and says he wants to continue utilizing that depth.
6: You know, it brings competition is what it does. And when you got guys that are getting reps in games, they understand that, you know, hey, practice is where I'm going to get more reps. And so it does build competition throughout the room.
4: The Cleveland Guardians taking sole possession of first place in the American League Central. They rallied to win the last two games of the series against the White Sox, putting them a half game ahead of Chicago. Manager Stephen Vogt says the team still has work to do.
7: It feels good. Doesn't mean anything yet, right? We got a job to do for 9 more games, but felt really good today. Parker Messick, oh my goodness. Just again, turns in an absolute gem, you know, one bad pitch, but gives us a chance to win six innings. Probably could have gone longer.
4: Alan Castro homered twice. The Worcester Red Sox beat the Durham Bulls 8-5 last night at Polar Park. With that loss, the Bulls officially eliminated from the second half IL pennant race. 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

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Sadie's Coffee Corner, 324 South Garnet Street, downtown Henderson. They sponsor. I know you think I'm lying, but I'm not. Make sure you get a lot of rest before you go to work, okay? Silver or gray colors for the day. 61 degrees now.

WIZS 1450, 100.1 the weekday wake up. And I was saying, you know, make sure you're well rested before you go to work. I got a story for you. I know you're going to think I'm lying, but I'm not. And again, it's sponsored by Sadie's Coffee Corner, 324 South Garden Street, downtown Henderson. Wet Willie? Not today. Plenty of sunshine. Look for a high of 91. 61 degrees right now. 23 minutes till 7 on your community voice, WIZS.

0: WIZS 1450, 100.1, weekday wake up. 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Right now it is 61, getting up to 91, plenty of sunshine. 19 minutes now till 7, and I know you're going to think I'm lying, but I'm not. I got two stories for you. And remember, when you be well rested when you go to work, okay? I know you think I'm lying, but I'm not. Sponsored by Sadie's Coffee Corner.
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0: And yeah, we've all gone to work kind of tired, you know, didn't get enough sleep and anything, and maybe even fallen asleep at work. But that ain't a good thing depending on what your job is, okay? In Kentucky, this guy broke into a house, okay? The owners, they work, he did a good job of surveillance, you know, checking it out, casing the joint. The owners worked overnight, okay? That graveyard shift. And I know you're going to think I'm lying. But I'm not. The in-home surveillance shows him getting into the house, looking around the living room. Then he yawns and lays down on the couch and falls asleep. Around 7:30 in the morning, the homeowners come in from a hard night's work. As the Beatles say, hard day's night. They walk through the front door, and there's this knucklehead sleeping. Sleeping beauty right there. You know how he woke up? The sounds of the handcuffs. That noise woke him up. I know you think I'm lying, but I'm not. Okay, Grand Theft Auto in Florida. The stolen car runs out of gas just a few miles away from where it was taken from. And I know you're going to think I'm lying, but I'm not. The car thief, thinking that he'd gotten away scot-free, identity unknown. I know you think I'm lying, but I'm not. He walked back to where the stolen car was, where he stole the car from. By this time, the car owner is there. He goes up to the car owner and asks him, can you give me a ride? I'm not lying. I'm not lying. That's, yeah. Now, here's the thing. Okay, here's the thing. The car owner had already called the police after he checked the home security video when he saw his car was gone, and he recognized this knucklehead as the man who stole his car. Less than 3 minutes later, police show up and make the arrest. I know you think I'm lying, but I'm not. 16 minutes now till 7. We've got sunny skies, 91, 61 degrees right now. Grant Skinner in the Weather Center. Give us full details.
3: Good Thursday morning. We start your day with temperatures in the 60s and mostly clear skies. We'll see plenty of sunshine through this afternoon and highs will reach the upper 80s and low 90s. Besides a brief shower early tonight, we'll have mostly clear skies and temperatures drop to around 70. We'll then see increasing clouds on Friday, and highs will reach the low to mid-90s. Some scattered showers and storms are possible. We're in the mid-80s on Saturday. I'm meteorologist Grant Skinner in the NCN Weather Center.
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1: 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I'm Steve Lewis, and I know they're not listening, but you never know. So I'm going to say good morning to comedian Jimmy Kimmel, NC State basketball coach Justin Gainey, and comedian Cal Burnett.

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Keeping up with the time, 6 minutes till 7. 61 degrees now, 91 and sunny. I've got on a gray t-shirt, satisfying part of the color of the day. Silver or gray, color for the day.

0: NCN News. I'm Mike Crayley. President Trump spent Wednesday night in Gastonia campaigning for Michael Wadley, former DNC chair. The president told those gathered,
1: "Nobody better in the whole country. I had my choice of the whole country. I chose Michael Wadley."
0: North Carolina Democratic Party Chair Anderson Clayton said Wednesday at a rally that Wadley is aligned with big oil and utility interests.
2: "A big oil lobbyist doesn't know anything about representing the people of North Carolina. A public servant like Roy Cooper, however, does."
0: Stephen Green, a North Carolina State University political science reporter, tells ABC 11 Wadley has been in an uphill battle from the very beginning.
3: "And obviously, Donald Trump is the ultimate Trump card, the ultimate weapon in the arsenal of Republicans to try and get turnout up."
0: Garen Shamas reports on the warming relationship between the European Union and Canada as Canada's Prime Minister will address the EU Parliament today.
4: Canada's Prime Minister Mark Carney will address the European Parliament on Thursday. His expected speech comes after President Donald Trump suggested that allowing Canada to become an associate EU member could be a hostile act.
0: The Supreme Court rejected President Trump's bid to restrict mail-in voting for the midterms this week. Western Carolina University professor Chris Cooper tells NCN News.
5: "Yeah, that's exactly right. So the U.S. Supreme Court essentially said, hey, it's business as usual. We're going to continue on. And there are about 2,500 votes that have been already cast and accepted in the state of North Carolina across three quarters of our counties. So it's not just election season. The actual election is underway."
0: A shift in political control of North Carolina's elections administration can remain in place. That, according to the State Court of Appeals in a ruling on Wednesday, and a major win for Republicans as the 2026 midterm approaches. The 2-1 ruling divided the court's 3-judge panel. 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
1: WIZS 1450, 100.1, weekday wake up. 91 and sunny is the forecast. Right now, 59 degrees. I'm Steve Lewis, just a disc jockey at work. 4 minutes past 7 on your community voice, WIZS.

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Already 6.5 minutes after 7 o'clock. Silver, gray. You can pick one or put them together. Silver, gray. Colors for the day. 91 is sunny. Right now, 59 degrees. With your community voice, WIZS.

0: WIZS 1450, 100.1. Weekday wake up, Andy Gibb, and I just want to be your everything. 10 minutes after 7, we've got 59 degrees, 91 and sunny. 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
2: Good Thursday morning. We start your day with temperatures in the 60s and mostly clear skies. We'll see plenty of sunshine through this afternoon and highs will reach the upper 80s and low 90s. Besides a brief shower early tonight, we'll have mostly clear skies and temperatures drop to around 70. We'll then see increasing clouds on Friday and highs will reach the low to mid 90s. Some scattered showers and storms are possible. We're in the mid 80s on Saturday. I'm meteorologist Grant Skinner in the NCN Weather Center.
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That's Lainey Gardner. And Boys Like You. 59 degrees now, 91 and sunny's our forecast. 17 minutes past 7 on this Thursday morning. 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

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And silver or gray, you pick one or combine them colors for the day. Steve Lewis, that's me. 91 and sunny is the forecast. Right now, 59 degrees on your community voice with WIZS.

0: MCN Sports. I'm Tony Rixby. Two UNC football players will be missing Saturday's game against Clemson after a traffic stop led to citations for speeding and gun-related charges. More from Shadate Hargett Hill.
1: Chapel Hill police say 19-year-old Kian Chapman and 18-year-old C.J. Sadler were involved in a traffic stop Tuesday night near Martin Luther King Jr. Boulevard and Northfield Drive. The citation states Sadler was driving 60 miles per hour in a 35-mile-per-hour zone after the vehicle was reported for careless and reckless driving. Police also seized 15.1 grams of marijuana. Chapman was cited for carrying a concealed weapon without a permit. I'm Shadate Hargett Hill.
0: NC State faces Vanderbilt in Nashville this Saturday. It'll be the Wolfpack's first regular season game in Tennessee since 1948. Wolfpack coach Dave Doran played 85 players in last week's route at Richmond and says he wants to continue utilizing that depth.
2: You know, it brews competition is what it does. And when you got guys that are getting reps in games, they understand that, you know, hey, practice is where I'm going to get more reps. And so it does build competition throughout the room.
0: The Cleveland Guardians taking sole possession of first place in the American League Central. They rallied to win the last two games of the series against the White Sox, putting them a half game ahead of Chicago. Manager Stephen Vogt says the team still has work to do.
3: It feels good. Doesn't mean anything yet, right? We got a job to do for nine more games, but felt really good today. Parker Messick, oh my goodness. Just again, turns in an absolute gem. You know, one bad pitch and but gives us a chance to win six innings. Probably could have gone longer.
0: Alan Castro homered twice. The Worcester Red Sox beat the Durham Bulls 8-5 last night at Polar Park. With that loss, the Bulls officially eliminated from the second half IL pennant race. 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

WIZS 1450 and 100.1 the weekday wake up. It's a Thursday morning. Later this hour, I'll tell you what national day today is, tell you what happened on this date, and whose name is on the birthday cake. 59 degrees now, 91 the sun is our forecast, 27 minutes now till 8 o'clock. I'm Steve.

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Weekday wake up. Silver or gray. Yeah, colors for the day. 59 right now, 23 minutes till 8, 91 and sunny's our forecast. With your community voice, WIZS.

0: WIZS 1450 100.1 weekday wake up. I'm headed straight home. 59 degrees now. We'll get up to 91. Sunny. Grant Skinner in a moment. Complete forecast. 19 minutes now till 8 o'clock. Today is September 17th, National Monte Cristo Day. Now, you might be familiar with the adventure novel, The Count of Monte Cristo, but I'm not talking about that. I'm talking about the fried ham and cheese sandwich. It's an American version of the croque monsieur. That was a French sandwich of ham, cheese, toast, butter, and cayenne pepper. Now, some menus are listed as a French sandwich or a toasted ham sandwich or even a French toasted cheese sandwich. Some restaurants add powdered sugar or jam for sweetness. And then some recipes get a crispy outer coating by dipping the sandwich in egg batter and then deep frying or pan frying it. Finnegan's Restaurant started this day in 2015. September 17th, National Monte Cristo Day. On this date in 1963, David Janssen starred as The Fugitive, debuted on ABC. 1964, Bewitched, starring Elizabeth Montgomery, that debuted on ABC. 1965, CBS debuted Hogan's Heroes, starring Bob Crane. 1966, Barbara Bain, Peter Graves, Martin Landau, and Greg Morris, they were the stars as Mission Impossible debuted on CBS. On this date in 1970, NBC debuted The Flip Wilson Show. 1972, MASH, starring Alan Alda, McLean Stevenson, Loretta Swit, and Wayne Rogers. That debuted on CBS. 1920 in Canton, Ohio, the NFL was founded, but not as the National Football League, as the American Professional Football Association. The teams, Akron Pros, Buffalo All-Americans, Canton Bulldogs, Chicago Cardinals, who are now the Arizona Cardinals, the Chicago Tigers, Cleveland Tigers, Columbus Panhandlers, Dayton Triangles, Decatur Staleys, who are now the Chicago Bears, Detroit Heralds, Hammond Pros, Muncie Flyers, Rochester Jeffersons, and the Rock Island Independents. In 1922, they changed the name to the National Football League. And on this date in 2000, the Dolphins retired Dan Marino's number 13. Today is September 17th. Let's say happy birthday to Hall of Fame basketball coach Phil Jackson, 81 years old today. Former Charlotte Bobcats and former Charlotte Hornets head coach Steve Clifford. Actor Kyle Chandler. On the series Early Edition, he was Gary Hobson. And on Friday Night Lights, he was coach Eric Taylor. Happy birthday to actor Malik Yoba, Detective J.C. Williams on New York Undercover. And he was Yul Brynner in the movie Cool Runnings. And in Why Did I Get Married and Why Did I Get Married Too, he played Gavin. Happy birthday to former NBA and University of North Carolina basketball player Rasheed Wallace, NASCAR driver and team owner Jimmy Johnson, Washington Capitals left winger Alex Ovechkin, actress Danielle Brooks, she played Tasha on Orange is the New Black, and happy birthday to Kansas City Chiefs quarterback Patrick Mahomes. 16 minutes now till 8, let's go to the Weather Center.
1: Good Thursday morning. We start your day with temperatures in the 60s and mostly clear skies. We'll see plenty of sunshine through this afternoon and highs will reach the upper 80s and low 90s. Besides a brief shower early tonight, we'll have mostly clear skies and temperatures drop to around 70. We'll then see increasing clouds on Friday and highs will reach the low to mid 90s. Some scattered showers and storms are possible. We're in the mid 80s on Saturday. I'm meteorologist Grant Skinner in the NCN Weather Center.
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not talking about marching, but, you know, just being happy. Bluebird of happiness following you around. You know, just stepping in, feeling happy. Yeah. WIZS 1450, 100.1 is the weekday wake up. I'm Steve Lewis. 9 minutes now till 8 o'clock. We'll get up to 91 sunshine. Right now, 59 degrees. We are your community voice, WIZS.

WIZS 1450 100.1 weekday wake up on this Thursday morning, and we're going with a silver or gray, the combination silver gray colors for the day. Our control board here at WIZS, it's silver and gray. Yeah, top of the hour, John Charles Rose, latest local news and events. 5 minutes till 8, 59 degrees, 91 and sunny. 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

0: enough.
1: NZR News. I'm Mike Riley. President Trump spent Wednesday night in Gastonia campaigning for Michael Wadley. The president told those gathered,
0: I said, when I win this thing, I'm going to take that guy from North Carolina, the head of the Republican Party, which is exactly what I did.
1: The U.S. House of Representatives passed a sweeping Russian and Iran sanctions bill on Wednesday. Texas Congressman Michael McCaul says the bill calls for tariffs on top Russian energy importers.
2: These countries have a choice to make about whether they will continue to sustain Putin's aggression. Putin believes he can keep financing this war indefinitely. We need to change that calculation.
1: Representative Chuck Edwards of North Carolina announced he has filed a formal complaint against the leaders of the House Ethics Committee, accusing them of bypassing the committee's own rules and recommending that he be censured. He told WLOS in Asheville,
3: I'm simply asking the Office of Congressional Conduct to look into the situation and acknowledge that the Ethics Committee own rules were not followed through this process.
1: Cumberland County has confirmed a case of tuberculosis at 71st High School and notified more than 250 people they were exposed to the disease. UNC Professor of Medicine and Epidemiology Dr. David Weber told WRAL,
4: it's still a disease to be concerned about. It spread through aerosols. That is, the infected person is coughing or sneezing, particularly coughing.
1: Charlotte is going big on women's tennis, with the Queen City hosting major events over the next few years. During an announcement at the Spectrum Center, CEO of Charlotte Sports Foundation, Will Pitts, added a second big piece of news.
5: Charlotte will also become home to the WTA's global headquarters.
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6: 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My guest is Emily Johnson, Vice President of Operations for Mariah Parham Health.
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12: Good morning, and thank you very much for listening. Certainly very pleasant at the moment, around 61. It could be up to around 90 today. However, same thing again tomorrow. The first day of fall is next Tuesday, the 22nd. In the news on Monday night, September the 14th, here in Henderson, a detainee at the Vance County Jail, Kenneth Blair Pendergrass, 45, was discovered unresponsive in his cell, according to Vance County Sheriff Curtis Brame. Pendergrass was subsequently transported to Mariah Parham, where he was pronounced deceased from apparent self-inflicted injury. Pendergrass was in custody, according to the sheriff, on narcotics-related charges. The Vance County Sheriff's Office is actively investigating this case, and anyone with information is encouraged to contact the sheriff's office at 738-2200. There will be a food distribution next Tuesday, September the 22nd at 1:30 in the afternoon at Cook's Chapel Church. Cook's Chapel is located at 146 Center Street here in Henderson. First come, first served. With Pink Out Vance County 2026 just around the corner, Sisters Speak Life founder and CEO Freddie Harris invites the community to help spread the word and spread the light about breast cancer awareness. Harris, in fact, herself shared details with the Henderson City Council on Monday about the October 1st Luminary event that will take place in the public space outside McGregor Hall. Luminaries are $5 each. Add a festive pink ribbon for another $10. And indicate whether the luminary is in honor of, or in support of, or in memory of individuals who have been affected in some way by breast cancer. The luminaries will be displayed from 5:30 p.m. until 7:30. There's also a box to check that reads, My Pink Promise, a pledge that Harris encourages individuals to make to get annual mammograms and promote awareness of breast cancer. The luminaries will light the way for the Saturday, November the 7th mammogram bus that will be parked outside McGregor Hall to provide free mammograms for eligible individuals between 10 a.m. and 3 p.m. Last year, 26 people got free mammograms, and Harris said Sisters Speak Life was able to pay for 5 of them for clients who needed it. Purchases of luminaries is one way that the nonprofit raises money to help provide mammograms for those who are either uninsured or underinsured. Sometimes it feels that we have nothing in common, Harris said during her comments to the city council. But if you haven't been personally affected by cancer, chances are you know someone who has, she added. That's one thing we all have in common, and it's important to come together in the search for a cure. You're asked to order luminaries via text at 252-654-7652. That's 252-654-7652. Or online at the website sisterspeaklife.org. That's all one word, sisterspeaklife.org. I was able to punch in Sisters Speak Life right here while speaking on the radio at the same time. And, of course, just about the first thing that you see at the top of the webpage itself is a picture of the mammogram bus. You'll also see a picture of Freddie Harris there and some pictures of some other events that they've been to. After you scroll down just a little bit, you get immediately to the breast health advocacy. And also, as you might imagine, with any website, there is an events page. You can just see that really easy and click on upcoming events. They've got the details about the Pink Out there. With it being on October the 1st outside McGregor Hall. And you can follow on Facebook. You can take the Pink Promise. There's a link right there. And so much more. Please check it out. SistersSpeakLife.org. The importance of this is certainly self-explanatory at this point. News time is coming up on 808.
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12: Right now, about 9 minutes after the hour of 8 o'clock, thank you for listening. There is a weightlifting fundraiser coming up on this Saturday, and our weekday wake-up, Steve Lewis, said he'd whip anybody's hind end who was joining. I'm just kidding. I'm just kidding. But it's safe. I've got everybody's attention right now.
17: Yeah, you do.
12: There's a weightlifting fundraiser coming up this Saturday, September the 19th, at The Brick, located beside Freedom Life Church at 1001 Martin Creek Road here in Henderson. Proceeds from the event will go to the North Henderson Baptist Church, actually, to the Night to Shine Ministry. It's a prom-style event for individuals with special needs 14 years and older. Harry Orr is the organizer of the fundraiser, and he said he's happy to try to help another church with a worthwhile project. He said, "We feel like it's a good thing to do. We try to reach out and help ones that need a little help. We do the best we can with what we have." The entry fee for this Touch and Go Rules event is $50 for adults and $40 for teens, or explained to us on Town Talk yesterday, or rather the local skinny yesterday. We had a great time. You should go back and listen to that. There's a Friday weigh-in from 6 till 7 for those of you who want to get weighed in and then go pig out and eat. And there's another one on Saturday morning from 7 until 8:30 if you want to do it that way. And then if you want to go pig out and eat after that, after you've weighed in. Participants can choose whichever time is more convenient. The rules are at 9:15. The meet starts at 10 o'clock sharp. There'll be a time for weightlifters to warm up, of course. Please call Harry Orr at 252-432-4196 to register. 252-432-4196. It's a safe bet if you show up that morning and want to register there that Harry Orr and the rest will take care of you. The Brick Ministry, if you've never heard of this, is one of the church ministries there at Freedom Life. And Orr told us we've got the ability to do it. God blessed us to be able to do it, and people have gotten behind us speaking about the weightlifting ministry. And as far as this competition is concerned, it's not just for bragging rights, and it's not also for the most important thing is to help out the Night to Shine ministry, but also trophies will be given away for first and second place winners in the different weightlifting categories. Since I picked on Steve Lewis, I probably need to pick on myself. I'm not sure that I can enter because the lowest weight category for the weightlifting contest is a set of weights that I lifted once in my life, and that was probably 20 years ago. So maybe I'll go be a spectator and eat a hot dog. Or perhaps if you can't do that, you don't want to eat a hot dog, just go make a contribution. Think of the smiling faces when they have the Night to Shine prom in February at North Henderson, and you will have helped out by going to Freedom Life this weekend on Saturday in the morning and been a part of the weightlifting competition in some way. It would be fascinating to watch those individuals who would be lifting anyway. The stage is set, the talent is ready, and Triangle's Got Talent is returning to McGregor Hall this weekend for another unforgettable night of performances. Triangle's Got Talent, according to a press release from HubZone Technology Initiative, which we are reading virtually verbatim, the Triangle's Got Talent will take the stage Saturday, September the 19th, this Saturday at 6 at McGregor Hall downtown, bringing performers from across the region together for an evening of music, entertainment, and friendly competition. From powerful vocal performances to unique acts, there'll be audiences cheering, and this year's contestants are ready to compete for your vote and their shot at $1,000, the grand prize. Audience members aren't simply watching. You're part of the excitement, with live audience voting helping determine who takes home the top prize. The Triangle's Got Talent is one of the favorite ways to bring the community together while giving talented people across North Carolina a chance to shine, said Mark Williams, executive director. Every year we're amazed, he said, by the growth of the show, and we're excited for a bigger audience to experience this year's lineup while supporting a great cause. This Saturday, September the 19th at 6 p.m. at McGregor Hall. And this event is presented by HubZone Technology Initiative, which is a nonprofit dedicating to bridging the digital divide by refurbishing laptops and getting those to individuals who need technology for education and professional advancement. You may know that that organization is in Henderson on Chestnut Street in the former Mass Drug building on Chestnut Street, across from the old Mariah Parent building, next to the bank, and across from Hope House. News time is 8:15.
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12: 16 past the hour, we have one obituary to report this morning. Teresa Lynn Bissett Curran, 57, of Vanco Mill Road, died on Monday at Duke. She was born here in Vance County in 1969. She was a member of Freedom Life Church of God, where funeral services will be held this Sunday, September the 20th at 2 p.m. by the Reverend Jeff Pruer. Burial will follow at Sunset Garden Cemetery. Teresa is survived by her husband, William Curran, of the home, her daughter, Stacy Curran, and significant other, Joseph Henderson, two sons, William Curran Jr. and wife Cassie, and Joshua Curran and wife Logan, six grandchildren, Mackenzie and Ian and Alaya, and also Leland, Nolan, and Easton, as well as four sisters, Elizabeth Boyd, Annie Williamson, Lisa Stevenson, and Queenie Champion. And the family will receive friends prior to the service beginning at 1 p.m. at Freedom Life Church of God. At other times, they'll be at the home of Stacy Curran on Vanco Mill Road. J.M. White Funeral Home, you can review this and leave an online condolence at jmwhitefuneralhome.com, as J.M. White is in charge for Teresa Lynn Bissett Curran, 57, of Vanco Mill Road. It's coming up on 18 minutes past the hour. We've got the weather for you next.
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22: Good Thursday morning. We start your day with temperatures in the 60s and mostly clear skies. We'll see plenty of sunshine through this afternoon and highs will reach the upper 80s and low 90s. Besides a brief shower early tonight, we'll have mostly clear skies and temperatures drop to around 70. We'll then see increasing clouds on Friday and highs will reach the low to mid 90s. Some scattered showers and storms are possible. We're in the mid 80s on Saturday. I'm meteorologist Grant Skinner in the NCN Weather Center.

0: NCN Sports. I'm Tony Rixby. Two UNC football players will be missing Saturday's game against Clemson after a traffic stop led to citations for speeding and gun-related charges. More from Shadate Hargett Hill.
1: Chapel Hill police say 19-year-old Kian Chapman and 18-year-old C.J. Sadler were involved in a traffic stop Tuesday night near Martin Luther King Jr. Boulevard and Northfield Drive. The citation states Sadler was driving 60 miles per hour in a 35 mile per hour zone after the vehicle was reported for careless and reckless driving. Police also seized 15.1 grams of marijuana. Chapman was cited for carrying a concealed weapon without a permit. I'm Shadate Hargett Hill.
0: NC State faces Vanderbilt in Nashville this Saturday. It'll be the Wolfpack's first regular season game in Tennessee since 1948. Wolfpack coach Dave Doran played 85 players in last week's route at Richmond and says he wants to continue utilizing that depth.
2: You know, it brews competition is what it does. And when you got guys that are getting reps in games, they understand that, you know, hey, practice is where I'm going to get more reps. And so it does build competition throughout the room.
0: The Cleveland Guardians taking sole possession of first place in the American League Central. They rallied to win the last two games of a series against the White Sox, putting them a half game ahead of Chicago. Manager Stephen Vogt says the team still has work to do.
3: It feels good. Doesn't mean anything yet, right? We got a job to do for nine more games, but felt really good today. Parker Messick, oh my goodness. Just again, turns in an absolute gem. You know, one bad pitch, but gives us a chance to win six innings. Probably could have gone longer.
0: Alan Castro homered twice. The Worcester Red Sox beat the Durham Bulls 8-5 last night at Polar Park. With that loss, the Bulls officially eliminated from the second half IL pennant race. 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

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I'm Steve Lewis. Darius Rucker this time getting some help from his friends. Darius Rucker double play on your community voice. We are WIZS.

WIZS 1450 100.1 is the weekday wake up. I'm Steve Lewis. Hey, do you remember the Lone Ranger's horse Silver? Think back to a Goma Pile USMC. Remember the character Colonel Gray? If you remember those, oh, you've satisfied the colors of the day. Silver, gray, colors for the day. 91 and sunny is the forecast. 62 and sunny right now. 22 minutes till 9 on your community voice, WIZS.

0: WIZS 1450, 100.1 weekday wake up on this Thursday morning, September 17th, 18 till 9, 64 and sunny. We'll probably hit 90, 91. 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
2: Good Thursday morning. We start your day with temperatures in the 60s and mostly clear skies. We'll see plenty of sunshine through this afternoon and highs will reach the upper 80s and low 90s. Besides a brief shower early tonight, we'll have mostly clear skies and temperatures drop to around 70. We'll then see increasing clouds on Friday and highs will reach the low to mid 90s. Some scattered showers and storms are possible. We're in the mid 80s on Saturday. I'm meteorologist Grant Skinner in the NCN Weather Center.
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WIZS 1450, 100.1 is the weekday wake up. Going to have sunshine on throughout the day. Right now it's coming in nice and bright, 64 degrees. We'll hit 91 for our high. 10 minutes now till 9 o'clock. Silver or gray, our colors for the day. And remember, silver is the lighter color, more shiny. Gray is darker. Okay, silver gray, colors for the day.

WIZS 1450 100.1 weekday wake up. 7 minutes till 9 o'clock. We've got sunny and 91 is the forecast right now. 64 and sunny. I'm Steve Lewis. Hey, I'm back at you Tuesday morning. And if you're ready to face the day, say it nice and loud. Yes, sir.

0: NCN News. I'm Mike Riley. President Trump was in Gastonia last night campaigning for Michael Whatley.
1: The man who made North Carolina the talk of our country. The whole country was talking about it. For its violent crime, the radical left Democrat Roy Cooper.
0: The Supreme Court has rejected President Trump's bid to restrict mail-in voting for the midterms this week. Mr. Trump's plan would have allowed the U.S. Postal Service to refuse delivering ballots to the states that did not comply with new requirements he wanted. Western Carolina University professor Chris Cooper tells NCN News.
2: So by mail, you don't have to have an excuse. We have no excuse absentee mail balloting. That can happen right now. You can request that ballot today. You'll get it very soon. In person, you can vote anywhere in your county, any voting location during early voting from the 15th through the 31st.
0: A shift in political control of North Carolina's Elections Administration can remain in place. A state court of appeals ruled that on Wednesday in a major win for Republicans as the 2026 midterms approach. The 2-1 ruling divided the court's 3-judge panel along party lines. WHO Director General Tedros Ghebreyesus says that the organization finds cause for optimism in Congo's Ebola fight, but warns cases in one eastern region are surging.
3: We're now starting to see encouraging signs that we're gaining ground. In the most affected parts of Ituri province, transmission is going down.
0: Wednesday marked 27 years since one of the deadliest and most destructive hurricanes ever to hit North Carolina made landfall. Former WNCT meteorologist Philip Williams was on duty on that day.
4: I remember how it came up the first time just off the coast, but gave us tons of rain. It stalled off Virginia, then it came back down. And again, all the rivers rose after Dennis to near flood stage. And then, of course, that set the stage for Floyd to really pound us with the major flood.
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0: Good Thursday morning. We start your day with temperatures in the 60s and mostly clear skies. We'll see plenty of sunshine through this afternoon, and highs will reach the upper 80s and low 90s. Besides a brief shower early tonight, we'll have mostly clear skies, and temperatures drop to around 70. We'll then see increasing clouds on Friday, and highs will reach the low to mid-90s. Some scattered showers and storms are possible. We're in the mid-80s on Saturday. I'm meteorologist Grant Skinner in the NCN Weather Center.
1: 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Middays here starting at 11 o'clock, Monday through Friday. It's Town Talk. We also have the local skinny and local news. 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

0: Good Thursday morning. We start your day with temperatures in the 60s and mostly clear skies. We'll see plenty of sunshine through this afternoon and highs will reach the upper 80s and low 90s. Besides a brief shower early tonight, we'll have mostly clear skies and temperatures drop to around 70. We'll then see increasing clouds on Friday and highs will reach the low to mid 90s. Some scattered showers and storms are possible. We're in the mid 80s on Saturday. I'm meteorologist Grant Skinner in the NCN Weather Center.
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0: WIZS Henderson, local news, on the air at 8 a.m., 12 noon, and 5 p.m., Monday through Friday. 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

0: CNN News. I'm Mike Raley. President Trump was in Gastonia last night campaigning for Michael Whatley, the former RNC chair, who is now running for the North Carolina U.S. Senate seat. The president told those gathered...
1: Anybody that would listen, I said, when I win this thing, I'm going to take that guy from North Carolina, make him the head of the Republican Party, which is exactly what I did. And he was fantastic. I had my choice of the whole country. I chose Michael Whatley.
0: Ben Thomas reports the president is blasting the Federal Reserve Board for its decision to hike its key interest rate.
2: Interest rates are too high, but that's appropriate.
3: President Trump Wednesday after the Federal Reserve raised its benchmark interest rate a quarter point.
4: The plain fact is that inflation is too high and has been for too long.
3: Fed Chair Kevin Warsh.
0: Representative Chuck Edwards of North Carolina announced yesterday he has filed a formal complaint against the leaders of the House Committee on Ethics, accusing them of bypassing the committee's own rules and recommending that he be censured. He told WLOS in Asheville.
5: And I'm confident that had those rules been followed, we would have seen a drastically different response.
0: A suspect is in custody following a manhunt on the eastern edge of Columbus County after a sheriff's deputy was shot Wednesday. Law enforcement officers captured William Robert Smith, Jr. following a massive multi-agency search on the Columbus-Brunswick County line. Columbus County Sheriff Bill Rogers told WECT,
6: "We can accomplish miracles when everybody works together."
0: Today is Constitution Day, marking the 239th anniversary of the signing of the U.S. Constitution in Philadelphia. Dr. Michael Gerhard is UNC constitutional scholar and tells NCN News,
7: "What is a little different now is the degree to which presidential power is being exercised, or at least arguably being exercised, beyond the scope of its authority."
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8: Soft on crime, career politician Roy Cooper released 3,500 criminals early. Cooper pardoned and set free more criminals than any North Carolina governor this century. Violent criminals like Jimmy Spate Jr., the career criminal with 8 prior convictions, burglary, felony car theft, sexually abusing a 14-year-old child.
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8: After Cooper let Spate back out on our streets, Spate then sexually assaulted a woman and murdered an innocent man. Roy Cooper's radical record made North Carolina more dangerous. Some people just don't deserve another chance. 40 years of Roy Cooper is long enough. SLF PAC is responsible for the content of this advertising. 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
12: We have full confidence that the blood of Jesus has cleansed us and forgiven us of our sins. But I'm still nervous about that one dark figure on the horizon, the unforgivable sin.
13: 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I'm Ryan Hill.
12: I'm John Galantis. 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We're here in the studio with our host, Dr. Abadan Shah. Dr. Shah, it's always out there. It's looming. It's the one that everyone's always talking about, the white whale, that unpardonable sin.
14: You know, I knew a gentleman years and years ago who was always very nervous. And one time he kind of talked to me, and I could tell he was almost on the verge of tears. Mm. And I was like, go ahead. I mean, he wanted to ask a question. I was like, go ahead.
12: Put it out.
14: And he said, okay, I have a question. What if you sin the unpardonable sin? And then... you know, you're forever going to hell for that. I don't want to go to hell. I was like, oh, okay. That's what you were concerned about. He's like, yeah, that's always bothered me. Always bothered me. It still bothers me because I don't know.
12: Mm-hmm.
14: What if I've done it? What if I did not know and I did something that I cannot go to heaven? You know, and we were laughing, but for him, it was a real fearful thought that he had crossed the line.
12: Mm-hmm. Mm. But not even being sure, like, did I even do it?
14: Yeah, what is the line?
12: Yeah.
14: Yeah. Did I do that? I mean, I don't know.
15: Yeah, I don't know. What, do you ever, no, never mind. I'm not even gonna.
14: That's
15: what'd you
14: did
15: tell
14: you
15: him?
14: Get the idea? Did I do that?
15: Do what?
14: Did
15: oh,
14: I,
15: sorry. Did I do that?
14: There you go.
15: He's standing on Judgment Day.
14: There you
15: his
14: go.
15: Worst fear gets realized. He's like, you yeah. did it.
14: And you did it. Oh no.
16: Oh man.
15: Just tell me, would an Urkel impression get me out of this?
14: Yeah, we're laughing, but really. For that person, it's a huge, huge burden.
15: I've heard a lot of people, like, in my life talk about this unforgivable sin, and no one can quite agree on what it is. Like, I've heard for some that, like, suicide is the unforgivable sin. For some reason, people think that if you do this, you don't have any chance to repent, and so that's just it. You're done. And then I've heard others talking about... there's lots of things that mm-hmm. are... That's the one. That's the unforgivable sin. That's
16: right.
15: The only sin... Jesus didn't or couldn't die for.
16: Yeah. Is there a definitive answer, Dr. Shaw? What is the unpardonable sin?
14: Well, before we go into that direction, I want to stop and answer or at least address the situation of the suicide.
15: Mm-hmm.
14: Is suicide that unforgivable sin or unpardonable sin? You often hear that, especially in the South.
15: Mm-hmm.
14: I've heard people mm-hmm. say that. It's like, that's the unpardonable sin.
15: Mm-hmm.
14: And years ago, I was talking to somebody, and this lady said that. She's like, well, Nino, that's the unpardonable sin. And I told this person that you better not think about doing that because that's the unpardonable sin.
15: Mm-hmm.
14: I mean, you cannot get forgiveness for that. And so I stopped and I looked at her and I said, I don't think that's correct.
15: Mm-hmm.
14: In fact, I know for sure that's not correct. What do you mean? I've always heard that. All my life, I've heard that suicide is the unforgivable sin.
15: Mm-hmm.
14: I said, not that I'm telling you or anybody else out there, now go ahead and commit suicide because you will be forgiven. Mm-hmm. I would never, ever tell you that. I think it can leave a lot of pain and suffering for the people who are left here.
15: Yes. Mm-hmm.
14: I've been in situations where I've had to give counsel and prayer and comfort to people who, you know, they're wondering, what did I do wrong mm-hmm. that caused this family member to take that step.
16: Right.
14: You know, we call that a permanent solution for a temporary problem.
15: Yeah.
14: Yeah. So, you know, I would never try to minimize that. Having said that, suicide is not the unforgivable sin.
15: Mm-hmm.
14: Suicide is wrong. Suicide leaves a lot of pain and suffering behind for the people who are left picking up the pieces, but it's not the unforgivable sin. What is the difference between that sin and say, you know, you lie right before you get into a fatal car wreck,
15: mm-hmm.
14: or you have an evil thought pass through your mind, a sinful, lustful thought comes through your mind, and then next thing you know, you're standing before God.
15: Yeah.
16: Mm-hmm.
14: Does that mean that you're going to hell?
16: Right.
15: I think some people think that. I think people think that If you
16: don't ask for forgiveness, it's not granted.
15: Right. You have to ask for forgiveness every single time, and then you are forgiven.
16: Yeah.
15: When I was younger, when I first got saved, like 15 years old, I thought that.
16: Oh, I thought that.
15: Because that's what it was. It's like you have to ask. Because why else would, if I've been forgiven once and for all, why else am I asking for forgiveness in every prayer?
16: Right.
15: Like, because I remember hearing my grandparents do the Lord's Prayer, forgive us our trespasses.
16: Mm-hmm.
15: And so I was like, okay, well, I guess
16: that's
15: how it works. You know, you just make those assumptions.
14: Yeah. Right? And that's not true. Suicide is painful, hurtful, but it's not the unpardonable sin.
15: Mm-hmm.
14: Having addressed that, where does this idea of the unpardonable sin comes from? Jesus talked about it. And it's right here in Matthew chapter 12, verse 31. Therefore, I say to you, every sin and blasphemy will be forgiven men, but the blasphemy against the Spirit will not be forgiven men. Anyone who speaks a word against the Son of Man, it will be forgiven him. But whoever speaks against the Holy Spirit, it will not be forgiven him, either in this age or in the age to come. Unpardonable sin. Here's another one, Mark 3:28. Assuredly, I say to you, again, Jesus speaking here, all sins will be forgiven the sons of men, and whatever blasphemies they may utter, but he who blasphemes against the Holy Spirit, this is very similar to what Jesus said in Matthew 12. But whoever He who blasphemes against the Holy Spirit never has forgiven, but is subject to eternal condemnation because they said he has an unclean spirit. Mm-hmm. That's what they were saying about Jesus, that he had an unclean spirit. Well, Jesus' spirit is the Holy Spirit.
15: Yeah.
14: Not the same way as I have a soul or I have a spirit. So no. The Holy Spirit, the third person of the Godhead, was always with the second person, mm-hmm. just as he's always with the first person. The Trinity is always connected. There is no such thing as a broken Trinity.
16: Mm-hmm.
14: We often say that on the cross, the Father turned his face away, like there was a moment of separation between Father and Son.
15: It worked its way into our worship songs.
14: Mm-hmm. Yeah, and that's not accurate. Mm-hmm. I don't think we should do that. I still believe in holding to the penal substitutionary atonement of Jesus, mm-hmm. that God the Father put the wrath against sin on God the Son. And God the Son took every bit of that.
16: Mm-hmm. Mm-hmm.
14: But the reason the Father did not have to turn his face away from the Son is because the Son was perfect.
16: Mm.
14: He who knew no sin became sin for us. It was not just that he who knew no sin became sin. Well, then, of course, the Father would have to turn his head away or face away from the Son. And then there is that moment of separation. You know, we often talk about the separation between the Father and the Son. Mm-hmm. No, there was no separation.
15: Yeah.
14: Okay. It was always one. So also, talking about this sin, the Spirit that was with Jesus was the Holy Spirit.
16: Right.
14: And because they were calling that spirit in him an unclean spirit, they were saying the Holy Spirit is unclean.
16: Mm-hmm.
14: Again, don't think of it as a bird being unclean.
15: Right.
14: The Spirit, that person, you know, the person who cannot be seen, and yet he is very, very real, with a real personality, with real feelings. He can be grieved. He can be quenched. He can be stopped. He can be saddened. That person who is standing right there with the Son, the person who is right there with the Father, the person who goes and executes what the Father and the Son command him to do, that person, when you look at him and say, you're unclean. Ooh, Jesus said, I would not have done that.
15: Yeah, and this is not, and maybe it may be worth saying and expounding on, that this is not like a moment of doubt or like some struggle or some misunderstanding of who Jesus. This is like willful, deliberate rejection of the Holy Spirit.
14: Yeah, of this third person of the Godhead. You said, no, we don't need him. In fact, he is dirty. He is unclean.
15: Mm-hmm.
14: And that's like, oof.
15: It's kind of, oh, go ahead.
16: Well, I was just going to say, that's such an extreme thing for people to do. I feel like if you are concerned about committing the unpardonable or unforgivable sin, you probably are not in danger of doing that.
15: Yeah, right. And I feel like this is the thing, because we all know that, or at least among Christianity, we all agree that if you reject Christ as your Savior, then of course you can't go to heaven. This is essentially the same exact thing. It's rejection of the Holy Spirit. Mm-hmm. Now, these guys did it with like deliberate, hateful speech. But is it the speech? Is it the rejection itself? Is it a combination of both?
14: Yeah, I would say it's both.
15: Yeah.
14: It's both. And we're going to see that. Some of the views that are taken on this topic, we're going to see that, and then it'll give us a clearer understanding of what this sin is really about.
15: Yeah. It may be more helpful maybe to think of it as like, when you don't accept Christ, you think of that as a passive thing. I just didn't do what I was supposed to do. But really, it is also a willful rejection.
14: Active rejection.
15: Yeah.
14: Saying no to him. In fact, saying that you are not worthy.
15: Yeah.
14: You're not worthy to claim my life. You're not worthy to bring me the gospel of freedom.
15: Yeah.
14: And forgiveness. That's cannot be forgiven.
15: Yeah.
14: And another passage here I want to read for us is Hebrews chapter 6, verse 4, because it again hints at the unpardonable sin. Hebrews 6, 4, for it is impossible for those who were once enlightened and have tasted the heavenly gift and have become partakers of the Holy Spirit and have tasted the good word of God and the powers of the age to come, if they fall away, to renew them again to repentance, since they crucify again for themselves the Son of God and put him to an open shame. Seems like an unpardonable sin, because if you do this, if you have tasted the heavenly gift, you were enlightened, you tasted the heavenly gift, become partakers of the Holy Spirit, and have tasted the good word and the powers of the age to come, and then if you fall away, you cannot come back.
16: Mm.
14: Unpardonable sin. What do you do with Hebrews chapter 6? Well, that's again a question we have to answer.
15: Yeah, because it seems like what that's saying is, and I know this is not what it's saying, but I think it's easy for someone to interpret that as, okay, if you have salvation and then lose it, it's lost. You're not getting
16: it. Yeah.
15: Because if you've tasted the heavenly gift, you've become a partaker of the Spirit, and you fall away. So instantly, there's a question mark there. Can I lose my salvation?
16: Yeah.
15: Is what Hebrews is saying even possible?
14: Yeah. Context. The context of Hebrews, I recently explained it to a couple because the gentleman worked with, the husband worked with, is coming from a perspective that you can lose your salvation. Mm-hmm. And this is one of those passages that you can lose your salvation and in fact, you may not be able to get it back.
16: Mm-hmm. Mm-hmm.
14: And I explained to the person that context is our key. The context of the book of Hebrews, when you study it carefully, it is written to second generation Jewish background believers who were tempted to go back to the old way of their parents.
15: Mm-hmm.
14: Keep in mind that the first generation of Jewish people who got saved, they left it all.
16: Mm-hmm.
14: They left the temple, they left the worship, they left the sacrifices, they left those high holy days, they left all of that, and they followed Jesus because all that was fulfilled in Christ.
16: Mm.
14: They didn't reject the Old Testament. They were not rejecting their ethnicity. They were simply saying that all is fulfilled in Christ now, and we're going to follow Christ.
16: Mm-hmm.
14: And this was the ecclesia. This is the first century church. I mean, the first century church were Jewish background believers. And then the door is thrown open to the Gentiles, and little by little they begin to come in. Not that the Gentiles were not welcome before. No, they were always welcome, and they came, but they were never given a seat around the table.
16: Mm-hmm.
14: You could eat off the floor.
16: Yeah.
14: But you cannot sit next to the sons.
16: Mm-hmm.
14: But now, because of the day of Pentecost, when the Holy Spirit came in all power, now the doors are flung open. And then later on in Acts chapter 15, at the Jerusalem Council, it is given that it is decided that Gentiles do not have to keep circumcision. They don't have to keep the law. They don't have to keep all that. They can come clearly and boldly to Christ. Only thing is, make sure you take care of those in need. Mm-hmm. You know, that was a stipulation. Very simple thing to do. So Gentiles were also grafted into the family of God. Okay, so now you have both groups, Jewish people and Gentiles, in the church body.
16: Mm-hmm.
14: So now going back to the whole Hebrews situation, the first century or the first generation Jewish background believers were rock solid in their faith. Yes, there were Judaizers who were coming in. Paul had to fight them. Paul had to warn them and say, don't go back to the circumcision. Don't go back to all those rituals. You don't have to do those things. Now you have the substance. Don't go back to the shadow.
16: Mm.
14: Done. Second generation, these people did not experience their old faith, the old faith that was waiting for the coming of the Messiah. Now, their mom and daddies were either aged out or they were passing away. And the Gentiles were coming into the church body and they almost felt sort of, shoved to the side. Kind of disenfranchised. Like we were the ones, but now all of a sudden you have a Greek here and you have an African there and you have a Celt over there, Egyptian here, and they don't even have any Israelite background. They're here. What are we going to do with them? So there was a sense of disenfranchisement. And so now these second generation people felt like, let's go back to the old way.
16: Mm-hmm.
14: I want to go back to the temple. I remember as a little boy, I was at the temple, and man, I remember us going here and going there. It was so cool. It was so cool watching those sacrifices happening and the Levites singing. I miss the old thing, old way. Now, keep in mind, the first generation mom and daddies would never agree with that.
15: Mm-hmm.
14: But the second generation had this nostalgia.
16: Mm-hmm.
14: And Paul, I believe, Hebrews was written by Paul, but if you don't, that's fine too. The writer was telling the second generation Jewish background believers that if you were to go back to the old way, what does he say here? If they fall away, after having been enlightened, tasted the heavenly gift, become partakers of the Holy Spirit, tasted the good word of God and the powers of the age to come, if you fall away, it doesn't say sin.
16: Mm-hmm. Mm-hmm. That's true.
14: These are the riches, the blessings we have in Christ. If you have tasted all this and you go back to the old way, to renew them again to repentance, since they crucify again for themselves the Son of God and put him to open shame. It means, what do you want to do then? Go back to the old and then Jesus does the whole thing again for you, and then you are convinced, and then you come into the faith?
15: So as with most passages in an argument like this, Paul is not talking about your salvation. This is he's talking about you've already come to salvation. You've experienced the goodness of God. It is senseless for you to go back to the old.
14: It's senseless, absolutely. I mean, it's your Christian life should be moving forward.
16: Yeah.
14: What? But you're going backwards.
15: It seems like over these past few episodes, we've come to a lot of these passages that people, Christians, just attribute salvation to, when that is not the focus of what Paul or what the author that we're reading about is saying.
16: Yeah.
15: And that's how we keep getting these different interpretations of passages that are supposed to be very simple.
16: I think that ties back to our understanding of what salvation is and how we obtain salvation. You know, we have a tendency, I feel like people in general have a tendency to believe that salvation can't just be a free gift. Mm-hmm. It's got to be, I've got to keep this law, I've got to do this, I've got to have a checklist, I've got to be good enough, or I've got to go to church an X number of times. So we create all these things where if you don't do this, then you lose it. Or if you do this, then you're disqualified. When in reality, that's not what Scripture was ever saying in the first place.
15: Right. It's talking about this unpardonable sin, which is, as it always has been, rejection of God's gift.
14: Yeah, that's right. So there have been different views. Some people said it's only during Christ's ministry on earth, so it doesn't apply. And that's not true. I mean, Hebrews is talking about it, but in a different way. Some people believe that it's unbelief until the time of death because of some sin, but it doesn't fit the context. Yeah, some people believe that only true born-agains can commit this sin. I don't know about that.
15: Yeah, because, I mean, if I tell a lost person the gospel and they reject it, and they look to me and say, hey, I hear, understand everything you said, I understand the gospel, my answer is no.
14: Yeah.
15: It's a blaspheme against the whole, I mean, it's rejection.
16: Yeah.
15: It's willful rejection.
14: And that's exactly what Matthew chapter 12, verses 22 to 32 is all about. And I'm going to read that section, or maybe one of you can read it for us.
16: Sure. Matthew 12, starting in verse 22, says, "Then one was brought to him who was demon-possessed, blind and mute. And he healed him, so that the blind and mute man both spoke and saw. And all the multitudes were amazed and said, 'Could this be the son of David?' Now when the Pharisees heard it, they said, 'This fellow does not cast out demons except by Beelzebub, the ruler of the demons.'"
15: Oh, you shouldn't have said that.
16: "But Jesus knew their thoughts and said to them, 'Every kingdom divided against itself is brought to desolation, and every city or house divided against itself will not stand. If Satan casts out Satan, he is divided against himself. How then will his kingdom stand? And if I cast out demons by Beelzebub, by whom do your sons cast them out? Therefore, they shall be your judges. But if I cast out demons by the Spirit of God, surely the kingdom of God has come upon you. Or how can one enter a strong man's house and plunder his goods unless he first binds the strong man? And then he will plunder his house. He who is not with me is against me, and he who does not gather with me scatters abroad. Therefore, I say to you, every sin and blasphemy will be forgiven men, but the blasphemy against the Spirit will not be forgiven men. Anyone who speaks a word against the Son of Man, it will be forgiven him, but whoever speaks against the Holy Spirit, it will not be forgiven him, either in this age or in the age to come."
14: So there you have it. Clear knowledge of who Christ is and of the power of the Holy Spirit working through him. This is what is necessary. Willful rejection of the facts about Christ. Willful rejection means he is doing what was prophesied and promised about him. He is changing lives. He's accomplishing the work of redemption. And yet you are slandering his work. In fact, you're slandering the Holy Spirit.
15: Yeah.
14: And at that point, your sin cannot be forgiven.
15: I think this is a great way to cap off our discussion that we've been having over the past couple of days about sin, because a hardness of heart like this, and Dr. Shaw, maybe you can speak about this because you've been a pastor now for going on 30 years, this type of hardness of heart is not something that happens overnight. This is repeated exposure and repeated rejection, right?
14: Yeah. Yeah. I've seen that in my ministry, but I remember very distinctly my dad talking about this with a gentleman in his church. My father used to invite him to church. Please come to church. Please lead your family to follow God. And his family, his wife, his sons, they came to church. Little kids, and they were growing up. And this man was a man's man. I mean, he had this thick mustache, you know, back in the day. Like
15: like it curled up.
14: Curled up. Mm-hmm. And he would sit there and curl it up. And that's his way of showing that I am a man's man, and I don't need nobody to save me. And he would sit, there was this cemetery by his house. Cemetery had a wall. And he would sit on top of the wall, okay, as people would walk by or drive by. He would sit on top of the wall. And my dad would often, you know, drive by, and he would just sit there and be, you know, tweaking his mustache. And then one day, my dad got word that this man had become terribly sick.
16: Mm.
14: And so his family said, please, please, would you please come and pray with him? He needs you. He needs the pastor to come and talk to him. My dad said, of course I'll go. You know, that's what pastors do.
16: Mm-hmm.
14: It doesn't matter how many times you're rejected or being hateful or being offensive. That's what we do.
16: Mm-hmm.
14: If we have to put our personal feelings and agenda aside, because it's about souls getting saved. You have to go after souls.
16: That's right.
14: And so my dad went, and when he got to the house, his wife said, well, he's not in the house. He said, oh. He said, he's in the back shed. Oh, he's in the shed. He said, yeah, just to let you know, it's a horrible stench.
15: Oh, man, his wife put him in the shed?
14: Yes.
15: Oh,
14: his wife and children, it's his body's going through this horrible infection, and it's just a horrible, horrible stench.
16: Oof.
14: And my dad's like, sure, well, take me there. And the man's sons, who are now a little bit older, grown, you kind of walk him down this path behind the house to the shed, and my dad walks in. It's a dark, dingy-looking room. And there he is on the couch, on this cot. The mustache is no longer, you know, thick and all tweaked up. It looks like a shoe brush.
16: Mm-hmm. I mean,
14: it's just fragmented. There he is, a shell of a man. And my dad walks in, and you can immediately feel the stench.
15: The heat of the stench.
14: Yes, and it's horrible. And his wife says, I've been here, I've been cleaning him and all that stuff, but I can't be here. I'll have to be back later. If it's okay, I'll leave you here to talk to him. My dad said, yeah, sure. And so my dad said, what's going on? He said, I'm very sick. I don't think I'm going to make it. I don't think I'm going to come out of this one. He said, well, you know, what's going on? He said, I don't know. I'm sick, but I'm going to die. I'm dying. And so my dad, being the evangelist, he said, well, let me share the gospel with you. Jesus died on the cross for your sins. He took your sin upon himself. All you have to do is call upon him and be saved. If you know your time is short, all you have to do is say, Jesus, save me. That's all. You don't have to memorize 1,000 verses in the Bible. You don't have to, like, you know, do some ritual. Simply saying, Jesus, save me, and you can be saved. That's all. And the man then proceeds to tell him of how good a life he lived and how his family is not treating him right and how they threw him out in the back. And my dad's like trying to get back on subjects. Like, I understand. I mean, they're trying to maintain a house while you're sick. This is your house, but they're trying to keep it going. But, you know, you need to get your life right with the Lord.
15: That's right.
14: And the man could not understand. As much as my dad kept explaining to him, give your life to Jesus. And can I pray with you? And all he could say is, why? Why is this happening to me? Why is this happening to me? And then finally my dad said, well, I'm going to let you rest. And as my dad is walking out, he's still moaning. Why is this happening to me? Why is this happening to me? And my dad remembers, he said, it was so chilling. I'm walking down this path back towards the house, and I can hear this man moaning in his little cot in this barely lit room and crying, why me? You see, he had so rejected the Holy Spirit that in that moment when he could have said, yes, I need Jesus to save me, all he could cry was, why?
16: Wow.
14: His heart was so hardened. So who did that? God didn't do that. The Holy Spirit didn't do that. This man himself had so hardened his heart that on death's door, he could not see his need for salvation. Mm. So what is the unpardonable sin? When you harden your heart.
15: Right. Dr. Shah, just at risk, I know we might go over time a little bit, but we can cut some stuff before that. If someone's listening to this show and they know in their heart, maybe they won't admit it to anybody else, but they know in their heart, that's me. Mm. I'm that man in the story. Can you just give them 60 seconds of hope?
14: Absolutely. You haven't committed the unpardonable sin. If you are the one saying, have I? No, you haven't. If your heart is open to God, if your heart is open to repenting before God and saying, God, forgive me of my sins, you haven't. Mm-hmm. And until the day, that moment you take your last breath, God's grace comes to you. And it's simply saying, receive my son Jesus as your Savior. Ask him to save you. You say, what does that mean? It's simply saying, Jesus, you died in my place. I need you to be my Savior and my King. And trust me when I say this, on the authority of God's word, you haven't committed the unpardonable sin.
15: Amen.
16: Amen. That's the hope for us. And if you are listening to the episode today and you want to know what the next steps need to look like, contact us here at the Clearview Today Show. 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
20: Good Thursday morning. We start your day with temperatures in the 60s and mostly clear skies. We'll see plenty of sunshine through this afternoon and highs will reach the upper 80s and low 90s. Besides a brief shower early tonight, we'll have mostly clear skies and temperatures drop to around 70. We'll then see increasing clouds on Friday and highs will reach the low to mid 90s. Some scattered showers and storms are possible. We're in the mid 80s on Saturday. I'm meteorologist Grant Skinner in the NCN Weather Center.
21: 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Time now to go to Henderson Fruit and Produce, 1215 Old North Carolina Road here in Henderson, North Carolina. They got some good Thursday specials going on today. Good morning.
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1: Good Thursday morning. We start your day with temperatures in the 60s and mostly clear skies. We'll see plenty of sunshine through this afternoon and highs will reach the upper 80s and low 90s. Besides a brief shower early tonight, we'll have mostly clear skies and temperatures drop to around 70. We'll then see increasing clouds on Friday and highs will reach the low to mid 90s. Some scattered showers and storms are possible. We're in the mid 80s on Saturday. I'm meteorologist Grant Skinner in the NCN Weather Center.
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0: The Wiz.
1: I'm Mike Riley. Breaking news, University of North Carolina Chapel Hill defensive coordinator Bill Belichick, the son of head coach Bill Belichick, is resigning following an internal investigation that found actions within the football program that demonstrated a disregard for Carolina's values and standards of conduct. That according to the university. President Trump spent Wednesday night in Gastonia campaigning for Michael Whatley. The president said,
2: "Nobody better in the whole country. I had my choice of the whole country. I chose Michael Whatley."
1: Interest rates are getting higher. Federal Reserve Board Chairman Kevin Warsh said yesterday the labor market remains resilient despite stubbornly high inflation.
3: One basic sign of strength is the state of America's labor markets. The jobless rate remains low at around 4.1%. And both job openings and weekly hours have been increasing.
1: Truck drivers say nearly everything consumers buy moves by the mile, but when diesel tops $6 a gallon, every mile costs more, and those costs could eventually show up in the prices Americans pay. Trucker Nick Barras tells Fox 46,
4: "It costs more for us to deliver something somewhere than the cost is just going to get passed right down to consumer. Unfortunately, and that's the way they always do it. The people that are in these big corporations, they don't really care."
1: A shift in political control of North Carolina's elections administration can remain in place. That according to the Court of Appeals ruling yesterday and a major win for Republicans as the 2026 midterms approach. The AI Data Center Revolt bus tour stopped in Stokes County to inform residents about community involvement in decisions on AI and data center projects. Kylie Jane Kremer, senior advisor for the group Human First, tells WXII,
5: "We're trying to be the thread through America that just gives people hope and carries the message."
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15: Good morning, I'm Bill Harris, and welcome to Around Old Granville on Town Talk, where we look at the people, places, things, and events that make up the history of Old Granville County. Joining me, as always, from Thornton Library in Oxford, from the North Carolina Room, it is Mark Pace. Good morning, Mark. How are you?
16: Doing fine.
15: Good. Glad to hear it. Before we start, I want to toot my own horn for a minute.
16: Go ahead. I know what you're going to say. Go ahead.
15: Yeah, I know you do. Recently, we did a program on all of the National Register properties in the four-county area. Well, I would like to announce that the newest addition to the National Register in Old Granville County is Oak Grove, the Dr. Peter Stapleton Foster House, located right here in Ingleside, which happens to be my house. And I'm very proud of the fact that we've made it to the National Register.
16: Bill, how long has that house been associated with your family, incidentally?
15: Since it was built in the 1850s.
16: So something like, what, 180 years, something like that?
15: Yep.
16: Wow.
15: Yep.
16: It's unusual for one piece of property, one house like that, to stay in the same family continuously. It's very unusual. There's only about maybe three or four instances that I know of where, you know, when you really go back, you know, to antebellum times of the 1700s, that a house like that stayed in the same family.
15: I don't know. I'm trying to think if there's any here in Franklin County. I can't
16: probably
15: think of any.
16: Cassine was the one I was thinking of.
15: Cassine.
16: It was the Perry family. And did they ever grow tobacco down there on that farm?
15: What, on mine?
16: Yes.
15: Oh, yeah. Oh, yeah.
16: I'm sure they did. You know, we were just talking about tobacco and everything. I have this running joke whenever I can't talk about the history of this area without going off into tobacco in some way, some form, when discussing any subject around here, whether it's the Civil War, the Revolution, railroads, industries, the development of communities. You know, it's just practically the most ubiquitous common theme in this area, historically speaking. I can't think of anything else that would even approach it, really.
15: And it ties nicely into our subject from a couple of weeks ago and what we will return to in a couple of weeks, of important events that have happened since 1960, and that's the demise of the tobacco industry. And, you know, as you said, I mean, I think you would have to be under the age of, if you're under the age of 50, I don't think most would know the importance that tobacco has played in this area and throughout the entire state or the entire region. You know, you're of a certain age. People just don't know what it was like growing up in this area in the 60s and 70s and beyond. If you go back to the 50s and 40s, I mean, just what the role was that tobacco played in this area.
16: You know, there were definitely downsides to it. I mean, from a cultural and economic point of view, aside from a health point of view. I did, in preparation for today, that I got curious about it when the Surgeon General in 1964 came out with their report on smoking and health, which basically, you know, that led to the a PR disaster for tobacco because, you know, it was linked to several diseases, cancer, lung cancer, COPD, things of that nature, heart disease. In 1964, when that report came out, 42.5% of the entire adult population of the United States smoked. And we're approaching, I mean, almost half of all adults smoke. Today, that figure is about 9.5%, you know. And, of course, here in Granville County, Vance County, this area of North Carolina and South Fine Virginia, it wasn't that they just grew tobacco, they grew flu-cured tobacco.
15: Right.
16: And of course, blue cured tobacco was 90% of it was used in cigarettes, you know. And so it was the growth in cigarettes that really led to the growth of blue cured tobacco, particularly after the American Civil War. And as a consequence was the economic backbone of this area. Looked it up in 1940. It was estimated in Vance County that 8 out of every 10 jobs were not peripherally related to tobacco, but directly related to tobacco. In other words, you weren't just growing tobacco and selling it on market. You were running a warehouse. You were built barns. You were a company that made flues for tobacco barns to cure tobacco. You made the bagging mill made baggage for bags for tobacco. You know, and this is not even counting what comes off of things for like stores, things like that. It's interesting too to me to think that the telltale sign to me when I remember when I was about 8 years old, the Henderson Daily Dispatch would come out with a special tobacco edition. In about the second week of August, you would start. You had barned your tobacco. You had grown it all summer, spring and summer, and grew it, and you had barned it, and it was time for the tobacco market to open. And normally, the Henderson Daily Dispatch back in the 60s was maybe about, 20 pages or something like that, and they would have a special tobacco opening edition of the newspaper, and other places around here did it too. And it would be about an inch thick. It was bigger than Sunday edition of the New York Times. Mm. Because they were running ads and, all the downtown merchant associations, they really wanted that. That's when people got paid. Then if you were a tobacco farmer, you got paid once. That's when you took your tobacco to market,
15: And it was really, when the tobacco markets would open, all the kids would come into town. It was almost like a festival.
16: Well, it's funny you would say that because, there was actually in South Boston, Virginia, they were noted all over the United States for their tobacco festival. And they would have parades. This thing lasted for like 3 days. And they would have like celebrities from Hollywood come there and they would have a beauty contest. You would be the tobacco festival queen and, all sorts of things like this. Bill, you and I can remember even sometimes if tobacco came in late. I remember one year they delayed the opening of school.
15: Absolutely.
16: And the other thing I remember was if you worked in tobacco or you were from you were from a family that was a tobacco farmer, you got to leave school early because they put you to work.
15: Or come to school late.
16: Or come to school late. It's interesting. Back in the day, like my father was one of 9 children. My mother's one of 7 children, and they both grew up on tobacco farms in North Carolina. Mama was down in Epson and Franklin County. Daddy was in Johnson County. And it was interesting because it was a complete and total family dynamic.
15: That's right.
16: You worked on the farm. You worked in tobacco. It's always been a theory, and I don't know that I've ever really seen anything about it. People used to have a lot of kids back in the day. Particularly farmers, particularly in North Carolina, in this area, it's not unusual here, people having 16, 18 kids. And they were a ready supply of source of labor. If you're 12 years old, you start working in tobacco.
15: Yeah.
16: If you'll indulge me, I had found an account. Let me read this to you. This is an account of tobacco farming in 1940. And this is in this area. A farmer with 5 acres of tobacco in 1940 could expect a yield of about 4,500 pounds of cured tobacco. The tobacco was of good quality. It sold for about 25 cents a pound. The crop would usually gross about $1,125. Now, a tenant farmer, sharecropper, would pay about 1/4 of the money they received after warehouse expenses to the landlord. That left him about $840. Some of the landlords got even more than that. They got one half because the farmer would rent the mules, the equipment, and the seed and fertilizer. They usually lived on a house owned by the landlord. Cost of everything, seed, hail insurance, blues for the barn, and other expenses were around $200. The family had to borrow $200 more in January to make the crop and start all over again. If they were lucky and they had paid their expenses after the tobacco market, they had about $440. With this $440, the farmer made a yearly payment on the used car, bought Christmas presents, new clothes, new equipment, food he could not grow, paid his taxes, paid the preacher, renewed the subscription to a newspaper or a magazine, and paid the family burial insurance. On average, by the middle of January, the farmer was completely broke.
15: Yep.
16: Now, in February, they started laying beds and everything to start the next year's crop. So in order to start, he had to borrow another $200. And then, so the cycle continues. I looked it up. $1,125 in 1940 is the equivalent of a yearly income of $29,100 today.
15: Which isn't a lot today, really.
16: It's not a lot today. But the problem was, you know, here, that was the only thing you could do. I mean, you know, there was not a diversified economy. It wasn't even a diversified agricultural economy. We're a monocrop system here. And then, you know, God forbid something happened like blue mold or black shank or Granville wilt or something like that, which would just wipe you out.
15: Or a storm.
16: All right, here's one for you, too. Tobacco barn catches on fire.
15: Yeah.
16: I mean, because, you know, the thing is, when you put tobacco in a barn, it usually stays in there like 5 to 7 days, something like that.
15: Yeah.
16: And you have to keep the temperature just right. Well, what would happen was you'd start out at maybe for the first 2 days or so at 110 degrees. And then that would start turning the back of yellow. And then you would move up the temperature about 140, 160 degrees. And then leave it like that for about 4 or 5 days. And then turn it up even a little notch more on the last couple of days or toward the end so that you would burn the stems out on the leaves. Well, needless to say, how many tobacco barns caught on fire? I mean, you know, happened to my granddaddy once.
15: Just about every season back when we were growing up, you'd hear a story about somebody's tobacco barn burned down. It was something that happened with a lot of regularity. And right there, we'll take a break right here, and we'll come back, because I want to go back to a statistic you mentioned at the very top of the program when we come back. Take a break here. We'll come back with part two of our discussion of tobacco here on Around Old Granville on Town Talk.
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15: Welcome back to Around the Old Granville on Town Talk. I'm Bill Harris with Mark Pace from the North Carolina Room, Thornton Library in Oxford. We're discussing tobacco. And at the beginning of the program, you talked about statistics that something like 9.5% of the population now smokes as opposed to 42% back in the 40s. So that's a national figure, right?
16: That's correct, yeah.
15: I wonder what the difference is in places like here in Vance, Franklin, Warren, and Granville County that were so heavily impacted by tobacco, how those figures might change if the rate is higher here.
16: That would shock me if it went up to 75 or 80%.
15: Well, I mean today.
16: Well, today, actually, I looked at that. North Carolina is about 13%. 13% of the adult population still smokes, which is over the national average.
15: Yeah, I figured
16: the lowest state, interestingly enough, the state with the percentage-wise with the fewest smokers is, at 6%, Utah.
15: Not surprising.
16: Here, let me see what that stat was. I wrote it down because I was curious about that. West Virginia has the highest at 20.5%, then Kentucky is 17.5%. Tennessee is 17%, Oklahoma is 16%, and Louisiana is 16%.
15: So it's still higher than North Carolina.
16: Oh, yeah. I was kind of surprised North Carolina. I thought North Carolina might be higher. You know, and what it was in the 60s and 70s has got to be phenomenally high. Heck, I started smoking when I was 16. I smoked in high school. I mean, at the high school. When I tell young people, the two things I always tell young people these days, when I'm talking about what it was like being, you know, a teenager in high school back in the 70s is, and their jaw always dropped because it's, well, you could drive a bus when you were 16 to
15: yes,
16: get paid
15: could.
16: For it. Can you imagine 16 years old driving a bus?
15: I had plenty of them.
16: Yeah, I know. My bus driver was 17, I think. And the other ones, you could smoke at school.
15: Yes, you
16: could.
15: Now,
16: you couldn't smoke in the classroom, of course, but we had a designated smoking area. My understanding is that became fairly widespread after the mid-1950s. Schools, even then, tobacco being so, you know, pervasive, what happened was kids would go, they'd be smoking outside, and they'd see the teacher or the principal come in, and they'd throw the cigarette down real quick. And about three or four high schools in the mid-50s burned down in North Carolina.
15: Ah.
16: Well, it was kind of, it was kind of done to prevent that sort of thing from happening. And also you have to consider, you know, look at what tobacco built here in this area. Reynolds Coliseum, Duke University, the hospital. Think of the things that were constructed and built from the tax or the donations from tobacco manufacturing.
15: North Carolina was built on tobacco money.
16: Bill, it used to be called what in October in Henderson, North Carolina? You went to what? The Golden Belt Fair.
15: That's right.
16: That's right. And just to clarify on
15: that. The newspaper was called the Gold Leaf for that matter.
16: It was called the Gold Leaf. You're absolutely right. I forgot about that one. There was one here called in Oxford called the Tobacconist. That was the name of the publication. And by the way, that was a term that was used to refer to people, not necessarily tobacco farmers, but tobacconists were people that were involved in the tobacco industry. You know, they were tobacco warehouse people or they were processors. You know, like, for instance, in Henderson, North Carolina, one of the largest tobacco processors and manufacturers in the world was J.P. Taylor.
15: And let's
16: Jacqueline.
15: Not forget that Henderson was really the kind of the king of the tobacco market.
16: It was surpassed by Wilson and then eventually Durham, but there was a time in the 1890s when Henderson, North Carolina was the world's largest tobacco market. I think there was something like 11 tobacco warehouses here. Let me see here. Here you go, 1880. I was wrong. I was looking at it. In that year, Henderson Tobacco Market sold 6,500,000 pounds of tobacco. They had four tobacco warehouses by 1884, and by 1878, they had 11. And, you know, what it was is you were a farmer, and you would, after you had, you know, grown your tobacco, you had cured it, you had de-stemmed it, you packed it, and all the rest of that, and you took it to a tobacco warehouse. That could be an empty proposition because, you know, they had tobacco auctions, which I want to talk a little bit about. I'll make sure we get in time to have time to talk about the Armagh tobacco auction that's going to be coming up in a couple of weeks here in Oxford. But sometimes the farmer didn't get what he wanted. In the 1880s and 1890s, there was farmers felt like they were being shut out of the process, that, you know, what you would have to pay to have your tobacco moved to on the train to, say, Richmond or Winston-Salem or somewhere like that, or Durham, where they manufactured the actual cigarette. The vast majority of the tobacco that was sold was used for cigarettes. They formed their own independent farmers alliance, and where the farmers, so it's almost like FCX or Southern States, the farmers got together and had their own tobacco warehouses in which they bought stock in. There was Farmers Alliance Warehouse, used to be in Henderson, about where, if you're going down Garnet Street toward Dabney Drive, it would have been on the right once you get past, like, where Vance Furniture Company is and all.
15: Yeah.
16: But farmers could never stay united. Eventually, the larger tobacco manufacturers actually, you know, took over the process. And of course, when you talk about that, you're talking about the Dukes and the Reynolds.
15: Sure.
16: You know, the interesting thing with them is that, you know, eventually Duke got so big, James Buchanan Duke, Buck Duke, and that, you know, the government broke his company up. It was a monopoly.
15: That's right.
16: Yeah, it was broken up into like four separate entities: American Tobacco, R.J. Reynolds, Liggett & Myers, and Yeah, it was like, if I remember right, well, R.J. Reynolds was Camels and Lucky Strikes. My dad smoked Camels. Lorillard was Newport's, Kent's, B&W, too. Don't forget Brown and Williams. They were cool, and that was their main cigarette. And, of course, when I smoked back in the day, I smoked Marlboros, and that was Philip Morris. So.
15: And none of this, you know, we don't want to condone anything here. We're just talking about the facts.
16: Yeah,
15: in the history of it. So, you know, we're not trying to promote anybody or any brand or anything like that. I hate to have to say that, but, you know.
16: It's interesting because there was a doctor here named Dr. W.T. Taylor. He died in 1968, and I was helping somebody do some research on him. They was looking at one of the fellow's ancestors, and there was a front-page story on the Oxford Ledger, and it was a picture of Dr. Taylor sitting there, and he was smoking a cigarette in the picture. And that particular person was, like, totally aghast that, you know, here he's a doctor and he's smoking a cigarette. Par for the course in the day, you know?
15: Well, weren't there ads? And correct me if I'm wrong. Maybe I'm thinking about something else. But weren't there ads for various tobacco products that claimed health benefits?
16: Yes, you're absolutely correct. And they were being, particularly there was one that I remember from the 40s that matter of fact, I think I got it here at the library. It was in Look magazine, and it encouraged pregnant women to smoke because they could keep their weight down.
15: There you go.
16: There you go.
15: I mean, you know, truth in advertising.
16: Well, I always say it like this. You know, but for years, when I was a kid, Durham used to market itself as the city of tobacco.
15: Right.
16: What is it marketed as today?
15: The city of medicine.
16: City of medicine. I'm just saying. Yeah. I don't know if that's a statement in and of itself there.
15: But, you know, the thing is, that, you know, particularly thinking about Henderson, and I know tobacco was big in Oxford, it was big in Lewisburg, it was big in Rocky Mount, it was big in Warrenton, all these small towns basically built their infrastructure on tobacco. But Henderson seems to have been, as you said, in the 1880s, 1890s, it was the biggest tobacco market. And you think about that all the way up through, at least the mid-1980s, late 1980s, perhaps. I mean, Henderson had J.P. Taylor. It still had a lot of warehouses. It was still a very important part of the economics of Henderson and Vance County.
16: Yeah, the interesting thing about Henderson, and we've talked about this in from previous shows, textiles kind of came along and, you know, became more ascendant in Vance County and Henderson. Now, places like Oxford, Oxford's always was a tobacco town from start to, even today, if you get up early in the morning, there's a Universal Leaf has a storage facility here, and you can smell the tobacco.
15: Yeah.
16: I mean, literally. Here's the big game changer, though. After the Surgeon General's report, you know, sales of tobacco started going down. Advertisements for tobacco were banned. You didn't see it in movies and things like that. It kind of lost its, you know, its aura of being cool or somewhat, you know, pushing the envelope.
15: It lost
16: or whatever.
15: Its sex appeal.
16: It lost it. Okay, that's a good way to put it. Tell you something else it lost, too. Of course, the major tobacco manufacturers were sued, and they had to pay out for selling a product that, you know, that supposedly they knew was harmful. The other thing was in the late 20th century, around 2000, long in that time period, the price support system was done away with.
15: Yeah.
16: Now, in the 19th, during the Depression, so many people were growing tobacco. I remember Granny Page told me this. He said in 1932, he was born in 1900. In 1932, he had 8 kids to raise, and he was a tobacco farmer. He said tobacco got down to 8 cents a pound. I think now it sells somewhere in the $2, $2.25 a pound, $2.50 a pound range. But even adjusted for inflation, that's absolutely nothing. There were so many farmers, the price would go down, so what would they do? They'd plant more tobacco.
15: Right.
16: Well, that caused a glut of tobacco supply. The price went lower. So what happened was in the mid-1930s, I think it was in 34, 35, the federal government established a tobacco price support program. You were only allowed to grow a certain amount of tobacco because it was strictly controlled, because otherwise the market would crash because people would overproduce.
15: You got your allotment.
16: Yeah, and then, you know, the government would actually, sometimes you go to stabilization, they'd actually buy the tobacco if there was a glut to keep the price the same. What was interesting about that was, now, at first it was based off of acreage. You were allowed to grow, say, 5 acres of tobacco, 10 acres of tobacco. Well, what they found out is the downside to that was some land was much better for growing tobacco than other land. Tobacco really likes that sandy, loamy soil. That's why you go to places like in southern part of Granville County around Stem and Butner, that area, the tobacco grows better than it does in other places in this area. Similarly, south of Henderson, as opposed to the northern part of the county, the tobacco grew better. And you know in Franklin County, once you get south of the Tar River and south of Lewisburg, that's prime tobacco country down there. So what they started basing it off was you were allowed to grow a certain poundage of tobacco. And when they got rid of the tobacco price support program, it cut out everything. You no longer had the tobacco auctions and the warehouses, because if you were a tobacco farmer and you were still involved in it, and interestingly enough, some of the tobacco figures, like here in Granville County this year, the tonnage of tobacco grown, poundage of tobacco grown, will probably be equivalent to what it was 40 or 50 years ago. Even though there's only like 7 or 8 tobacco farmers left. They're huge farms. But it cut out the tobacco thing. You contract directly with the tobacco company. You contract directly, say, with Philip Morris and grow a certain amount of tobacco for them. If you're already contracted to do it before you put, you know, before you even start growing it. And that really was the end of the price support program was what really started the demise of tobacco. It is still important. But, I mean, so far as being kind of a cultural thing, you know.
15: Not so much. Like,
16: not so much, yeah.
15: All right. And this is where we'll take our second break of the show. We'll come back and talk more about tobacco and about a program coming up here very shortly on Town Talk. This is Around Old Granville.
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15: Welcome back to Around Old Granville on Town Talk. I'm Bill Harris, joined by Mark Pace from the Thornton Library in Oxford. We've been talking about tobacco and its history, and we're going to touch on a program that is coming up here shortly over in Oxford, a mock tobacco auction, which ought to be interesting. But I want to go back. Let's go back. Let's go way back.
16: Okay.
15: Why tobacco? Why not collard greens or soybeans or corn or cotton? Why tobacco and why here?
16: Well, first off, the soil was great for growing tobacco. Plus, you could make so much

0: way that it is now, you know, in barns or wooden barns, you know, generation or two ago, now, you know, bulk barns, metal barns. And it was used for what's called plug tobacco or chewing tobacco or tobacco or snuff or pipe tobacco, that sort of thing. And here, you know, that's one of the things about Granville County, which, you know, encompasses now, you know, with Vance County and Warren County, Halifax, Franklin, all of them. There was a crop here and there was a labor supply. You've heard me say before, in 1860, on the eve of the American Civil War, Granville County was the largest slaveholding county in North Carolina. Something like 21,000 people living here, and 11,500 were African-Americans, the vast majority of them who were engaged in the activity of growing tobacco on slave plantations. You know, so it was already from the get-go, it was like that. You know, the process was there. When the railroads came through here in the 1830s, 40s, and 50s, remember, Henderson didn't even exist before 1840. The railroads provided a way for you to get that to market. You know, to take it to, say, somewhere like Richmond or Petersburg or Baltimore or somewhere like that, where, the, you know, you could be sold and shipped out overseas, you know, all over the world.
1: Well, by the same token, I mean, I'm assuming, that, and this would go back to the soil problem, that the soils here were not conducive to growing cotton like it would be further south.
0: Yeah, there's something to that. Now, I'm not saying that this is a fast and furious rule, but, you know, if you start heading east of Henderson, North Carolina, start going over to Warren County, Franklin, I mean, Warren, Halifax, North End, that is primarily a flatter land, and you see cotton. To this day, you see cotton, particularly the further east you go. The soil was more conducive to growing cotton. When you start going west of Henderson, start getting into the hillier country like Person County, Halifax County, Virginia, Granville County, and all, that area was great for growing tobacco. Similarly, you know, you get down to eastern North Carolina, like Sampson County, Wilson County, Johnston County, the soil down there is more conducive to growing tobacco. It almost sounds crazy to say, but sometimes tobacco grows really well in soil, sandy soil, that you can't grow a whole lot else in. You know?
1: Well, it always has been a hardy plant. It can take a lot
0: very,
1: of heat.
0: Yeah. Now, it's a very pampered plant. you know, it's always been amazing to me, any other crop you grow, you're interested in what the fruit that is produced by that plant. You know, an ear of corn, a tomato, beans, whatever. In tobacco, you don't give a hoot about any of that. You want the leaves to grow. That's why you top, if it blooms, starts to bloom up top, you cut that top off, or if it's a little smaller sucker leaves come out, you pull those off, because you want that, every inner bit of energy in that plant to be focused on the leaves. But a lot of things just came together at the right time, you know, lightning in a bottle almost, because when the Union soldiers came through North Carolina there at the end of the American Civil War, you know, remember Johnson surrendered to Sherman at Bennett Station in what's now Durham County, what became Durham. And that was a long process. It took a couple of weeks of negotiating. And a lot of those Union soldiers kind of started smoking some of that local tobacco, and they took it back home with them. And, well, this stuff is pretty good. And back then, you know, there was no ubiquitous tobacco company. So individual, there were 22 tobacco factories in what is now Vance County in 1867, particularly in the Winsboro and Townsville. Well, that is not as bad as big as it sounds. What it is, most of these mom and pop operations were like, you know, you would have maybe 10 people that would be, you know, selling tobacco. They'd be rolling cigarettes by hand. It's incredible. The Bonzac cigarette rolling machine, the Dukes bought the patent on this. This guy made a mechanical cigarette rolling machine. Cigarettes were rolled by hand. A good cigarette roller in 1870 could roll about 2,500 cigarettes in a day. You know how many a Bonzac cigarette rolling machine could make? 110,000. So, anyway, that's kind of, you know, the soil was good, particularly like it was so good in the

0: southern part of Granville County in the 1870s and 80s that the Tilly family and the Stem family, the Blackwells, they would actually have to post armed guards when they, well, you know, were, their tobacco was getting ready to prime and to be put in the barn because people would come down there and rustle and steal their tobacco late at night. I mean, that, wow. I think Blackwell was making something like, I read something like $4.25 a pound for tobacco in like 1910. No, it was earlier than that. It was 1900, somewhere along in there. Well, you think about that. Think about, now what is that today? What, $30 a pound?
1: Something like that.
0: Yeah. Now, unfortunately, what happened here in Granville County was a disease called Granville wilt, which is, it basically is kind of like blossom end rot on a tomato. It's the same principle. Incidentally, the tomato is related to the tobacco plant from a botanical point of view.
1: I did not know that.
0: Yeah, it is. It's funny. If you let tobacco grow naturally over the course of three or four generations and take it somewhere else, like to California or something like that, it'll grow like it'll grow as a vine plant almost.
1: Huh.
0: It's you know, of course, that's an original tobacco plant that, you know, over time, of course, it's been genetically changed and altered and everything. In any event, you get that tobacco, you get Granville wilt. It's called Granville wilt because it started here in Granville County, and it would just ruin your crop overnight. That's why the tobacco research station was put here in Granville County specifically to find, and they did. It took several decades, but they found a strain of tobacco that was resistant to wilt. You might have heard me tell this story before about Dr. Newell, and she just gotten out of medical college. She was down in Nash County, and this farmer came in crying and all distraught, and what's going to happen to my wife and children? My neighbors are going to get this. He says, I don't know what's going to happen. It's the end of me and all the rest of it. And she thought he had some kind of like terrible fatal illness. She says, well, what is it? He says, I've got Granville wilt.
1: That's not where the name Wilton came from, is it?
0: No, Wilton actually came from the Wilton family, but
1: okay, I was just checking. You know, you were saying it was in the southern part of the county, so I couldn't help but think Wilton. Yeah. Okay, maybe there's a connection.
0: Maybe a lot of these Black Shank's another one, Blue Mole, things like that. I mean, tobacco is a very sensitive plant. It's hardy on one hand, it's a weed, but on the other hand, it's very susceptible to certain things because it doesn't have a lot of genetic diversity. Remember, it's over the years, it's been coerced and grown with certain strains to reduce the amount of max, you know. But look, like corn, a naturally occurring ear of corn is about maybe, what, 5-6 inches long?
1: I guess.
0: But look what it's evolved to over the years through, you know, yeah. Genetic modification and everything else. But anyway, we're talking about all this because we're actually having a mock tobacco auction coming up. It's sponsored by the Granville County Museum and Historical Society. I think Frank Timberlake's been on WICS and talked a little bit about it, but I just want to reiterate it's our fundraiser for the museum. The attendance is free. You can come free. There's no cover charge or anything like that. But we do suggest a donation of $5 an individual and $10 for a family. We've got hourly mock tobacco auctions. We've actually got a couple of people there that are actually know the cadence of how to do a tobacco auction. We've got some local vendors there. We're going to have some different things from the tobacco era on display. Tobacco benches. Back of cutters. I've actually got a quilt that my grandmama Pace knitted out of tobacco twine. Because you don't know what tobacco twine, that's the special twine that you get to tie tobacco. You tie it on tobacco sticks and put it in the barn. We've got some local vendors. Our keynote speaker will be Steve Crockler, who is the North Carolina's agricultural commissioner. I'm actually emceeing this thing. We've got.
1: You're not dressing up as John Penn, are you?
0: No, I'm dressing up as Mark Pace. I'm not. I don't think that. It was still pretty warm in September. But look, we're having it at the Tobacco Research Station, which is here in Oxford. It's at 300 Providence Road, Oxford, North Carolina. Really would encourage everybody to come out. This is the second year we've done it. Last year was kind of an experiment. We were expecting maybe about 75 to 100 people last year, and we wound up with over 300.
1: Just goes to show you how much tobacco has meant to this area in a lot of ways.
0: It really does. You really hit the nail on the head. What was interesting about it was how many people that came that grew up on tobacco farms, and it was great listening to people talk about what their experiences were and how different things were. You know, there's a lot of nostalgia associated with tobacco now. It's looked at as a time, you know, a more innocent time where people pulled together and, you know, and it is true. That part of it is true. But, times were tougher back then. Imagine growing up on a tobacco farm in the 1930s. But the vast majority of people are not engaged with tobacco or our agriculture in general anymore. So it's an important part of our history. And look, it's actually progressed to the point where I'll see somebody that's 20 or 25 years old and they'll say, what are those odd-looking square buildings I see out in the countryside around here?
1: Yeah, they don't even know.
0: Some of them are made out of logs. What are those?
1: It's a bit of a... I kind of get it. You know, they didn't grow up around it. They're not.
0: Of course not.
1: But still, it's you know, it's kind of sad in a way, particularly for a couple of guys like us who are interested in the history of the area and grew up during that time. You know, it is kind of sad.
0: It's like so many things. I mean, they don't make too many cars in Detroit anymore. They don't make steel in Pittsburgh. They don't grow oranges and all over Florida anymore. There's not that much cheese being made in Wisconsin. But all of those things are associated with this particular time in a particular place and are part of the history and culture of those areas. And that, of course, applies to tobacco here in North Carolina and particularly so to Vance County.
1: Yeah, that's true. And, you know, it hasn't completely gone away, as you said.
0: Oh, it has not. No, it has not.
1: The small farmer has gone away.
0: Yes.
1: That's what's changed.
0: There's an old farmer one time, I said, what's the difference between, you have to have so much money to grow on a large scale now. I asked him, I said, what's the difference between farming now and farming when you were coming along? He said this rather tongue-in-cheek, but it illustrates the point. He said, there was a time when I first got into growing tobacco, he said, in America, we made 1 million tractors and they cost $500 a piece. Now we make 500 tractors and they cost $1 million a piece.
1: Yeah, that's out there. Where we are today.
0: Yeah, pretty much.
1: Ways, yeah. Yeah. And so once again, what time is the auction?
0: We start at 2 and we go to 6. We're going to have 3 different auctions. We're also having a tobacco string tying contest that you don't have to know anything about that. You can try it yourself. We've got that going on from 4:30 to 4:45. And like I said, we've got cloggers. We've got displays. Come on out there and see what tobacco is all about, okay?
1: And this will be what day and where?
0: Oh, it'll be Sunday, September the 27th at the Tobacco Research Station, 300 Providence Road here in Oxford, North Carolina. That's right across from the tobacco warehouse, as a matter of fact.
1: Of course it is. Very good. Now, on our next show, we'll come back and talk about more events of importance of recent history. That's basically about 1960. We didn't finish that up a couple of weeks ago, so we'll go back to that show. And we'll finish that off in 3 weeks here on Around Old Granville. For Mark Pace, I'm Bill Harris. This is Town Talk.
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6: 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Today, we're starting a new series I'm calling Nobody Taught Dad This. Because here's something I've learned about fatherhood. Most fathers love their children. Most fathers want their children to succeed. Most fathers would do almost anything to protect them. But there's a problem. Love doesn't automatically teach you how to parent. Think about it. They hand you this little human being at the hospital. You look down at them and suddenly you're responsible for keeping this person alive. But nobody hands you an instruction manual. Nobody says, here's what to do when they won't stop crying. Here's how to handle the first major tantrum. Here's when to comfort them. Here's when to correct them. Here's how to help their brain develop in a right way. Here's why they keep doing things you just told them not to do. We laugh about it, but that's a tremendous responsibility. And many of us learn fatherhood the same way we learned everything else. We watch the people who raise us. Some things they did extremely well. Some things we promised ourselves we'd never repeat. And then one day our own child pushes exactly the right button and boom, something comes flying out of our mouth that sounds exactly like one of our parents. Sometimes both. You ever had that moment? You finish the sentence and think, man, where did that come from? It was already in there. It was hardwired there from your childhood. And that's why good intentions aren't enough. We need information, because sometimes what looks like disrespect may actually be a child who doesn't yet know how to regulate their emotions. Sometimes what looks like stubbornness may be a toddler discovering independence. Sometimes what looks like a child acting out may be a child who doesn't yet have the words to tell you what's happening on the inside of them. That doesn't mean we eliminate boundaries. It means we understand development before we decide how to respond. And that's important, because if misunderstood what's happening, I can respond to the wrong problem. Imagine your check engine light comes on. You don't solve the problem by putting tape over the light. The light is giving you information. Children's behaviors can give us information too. Our job isn't simply to make unwanted behavior disappear. Our job is to ask, what is my child learning right now? And what do they need me to teach them? That's a different way of thinking about fatherhood. And that's why I've become so passionate about the first 7 years. During those early years, we're establishing patterns around trust, communication, boundaries, relationships, routines, and emotional safety. Dad doesn't have to know everything. You don't have to become a child development professor, and you're definitely going to make mistakes. I have, we all do. But we can become students of our children. Learn what is appropriate for their age. Pay attention to what they're communicating. Ask questions. Read. Talk with other fathers. And when something isn't working, be willing to learn another way. Because saying, this is how my father did it, doesn't necessarily answer the question. Is this what my child needs from me? That's growth. And there's nothing weak about a father learning. There's nothing weak about saying, I don't know, but I'm going to find out. That's what protectors do. They prepare themselves for the responsibility they've been given. So here's my challenge this week. Watch your child, not just as dad, but as a student. When they do something that frustrates you, before immediately reacting, ask yourself, what might my child be trying to communicate? You may still have to correct the behavior. You may still need a consequence, but now you're responding with understanding instead of simply reacting out of frustration. And that's the difference between just loving our child and learning how to love them well. And if you'd like more opportunities to grow as a father or as a couple, our Supporting Father Involvement Series meets Wednesday evenings from 6 to 8:30 p.m. through December 2nd at the Vance County Extension Office. That's 305 Young Street in Henderson. We talk about parenting, relationships, communication, stress, co-parenting, and the real challenges families face. Not perfect parents required, just willing to grow. You've been listening to Fatherhood on the Air with Jamon Glover, brought to you by the Vance County Extension Office, the Vance Parenting Task Force, and Franklin Granville Vance Smart Start. Next week, we're talking about something every parent has dealt with, what's behind the behavior. Because that tantrum, that crying, that attitude, that child who seems determined to test every ounce of patience you have, may be telling you something. Nobody taught Dad this, but we can learn. I'll see you next week.
7: NCI News, I'm Mike Riley. Bill Belichick's son, Steve, has resigned at the University of North Carolina as defensive coordinator. UNC Chapel Hill says it has concluded a thorough and independent investigation into allegations related to culture and climate within the Carolina football program. President Trump spent Wednesday night in Gastonia campaigning for Michael Wadley. President said,
8: I said, when I win this thing, I'm going to take that guy from North Carolina, the head of the Republican Party, which is exactly what I did.
7: The Supreme Court rejected President Trump's bid to restrict mail-in voting for the midterms this week. Western Carolina University professor Chris Cooper tells NCI News,
9: by mail, you don't have to have an excuse. We have no excuse absentee mail balloting. That can happen right now. You can request that ballot today. You'll get it very soon. In person, you can vote anywhere in your county, any voting location during early voting from the 15th through the 31st.
7: Representative Chuck Edwards of North Carolina announced he has filed a formal complaint against the leaders of a House committee on ethics, accusing them of bypassing the committee's own rules in recommending that he be censured. He told WLOS in Asheville,
10: I'm simply asking the Office of Congressional Conduct to look into the situation and acknowledge that the Ethics Committee own rules were not followed through this process.
7: Correspondent Karen Shamas reports rebels are forcing people out of Yemen.
11: The lightning advance of the Iran-backed Houthi rebels has forced tens of thousands of people to flee their homes in Yemen. Many are struggling to find food and shelter. The Houthis have renewed the fighting as part of the larger struggle between the United States and Iran. I'm Karen Shamas.
7: Buckingham Palace has issued a rare and unusually forceful denial after the brother of the late Princess Diana claimed that then Prince Charles and his wife and his first wife would soon be forgotten in the days after her death. You're listening to NCI News.
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14: 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It's Town Talk. We also have the local skinny and local news. 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
19: And here at this noontime hour on Thursday, September the 17th, we thank you for listening. This time of year, right at the very end of summer, the earliest part of fall, and really sometimes throughout the month of October even, it is a really busy stretch for local activities. And this weekend and coming up is very definitely an example of this. In the spirit of good community partnership, Perry Memorial Library Youth Services Director Melody Peters has gone all in for Saturday's Ducky Derby, not only buying $20 worth of ducks to enter into the race, but also because out at the Franklin Granville Vance Smart Start event in downtown Henderson, Perry Library will have the bookmobile on site as activities begin at 11 in the morning, leading into the Ducky Derby race at 2 o'clock. Peters explained to WIZS, it's a great family day. The first duck to make it across the finish line wins $1,000 for its owner. The second prize is Chick-fil-A for a year. Please purchase your ducks in advance, if you can, at Franklin Granville Vance SmartStart.org, specifically FGVSmartStart.org. 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Sometimes ducks remain on the day of the race to purchase there at the event as well. Downtown Henderson, starting at 11 o'clock this Saturday morning. Also this Saturday morning, the Brick Power Team is hosting a fundraiser. A weightlifting fundraiser will feature bench press with touch-and-go rules, and hot dogs will be sold. If you're not someone who lifts weights or even eats hot dogs, perhaps you'll just stop by and be a spectator and make a contribution. The weigh-in is from 6 p.m. till 7 on Friday night, then again from 7 until 8:30 on Saturday morning. The rules will be reviewed at 9:15, and the meet will start at 10 a.m. It's at The Brick, the building beside Freedom Life Church on Martin Creek Road here in Henderson. And specifically, the fundraiser will help raise funds actually for a different church's program, Night to Shine at North Henderson Baptist Church. In February, the Night to Shine will serve children with special needs and people with disabilities. Your support in this will be greatly appreciated. If you'd like to enter, it's $50 to be in the bench press contest, $40 for teens. Call Harry Orr at 432-4196, 432-4196. And speaking of North Henderson Baptist Church, homecoming celebration this weekend on Sunday, September the 20th at 11 in the morning at the church, 1211 North Garnet Street. Reverend Frank Sossaman will be the guest speaker for the morning service. North Henderson Baptist Church invites former members as well as anyone in the community to join in this special celebration. So in some other news around our area as well, coming up this weekend, the stage is set and the talent is ready for Triangle's Got Talent coming to McGregor Hall this Saturday, September the 19th at 6 p.m. And this is a chance for the performers and those in the competition to win a grand prize of $1,000. Audience members aren't simply watching the competition. They are part of the excitement, voting to help determine who wins. And this is being put on by HubZone Technology Initiative. HTI is a nonprofit dedicated to bridging the digital divide in North Carolina by providing refurbished laptops to individuals who need technology for education and professional advancement. You may know that HubZone Tech is on Chestnut Street here in Henderson in the former Mass Drug building there. So Triangle's Got Talent at McGregor Hall, Saturday, September the 19th at 6 p.m. I understand that Henderson's Jaden Watkins will be emceeing the event. Also coming up this weekend, the Lighthouse presenting a community wellness fair, Healthier Together, Stronger Together, Brighter Together. This is being sponsored by Flat Rock United Methodist Church on Saturday, September the 19th from 11 a.m. until 3 at the Satterwhite Point Community Building, the Glass House at Satterwhite Point. Lunch is provided. The first 50 cars will receive free admission, informative resources, fun activities for all ages, fellowship and connection, local organizations and services will be there. Also this weekend, if you're a motorcycle rider or not, there is a benefit ride. The Vance County Sheriff's Office Charity Bike Ride is to benefit a local child advocacy center. Its kickstands up at 10 a.m., leaving from 284 U.S. Highway 158 bypass here in Henderson. According to information from Vance County Sheriff Curtis Brame, registration is $20 per rider, $10 per passenger. Proceeds go to benefit the SAM Child Advocacy Center here in Henderson. There's a free post-ride community event from noon till 5, taking place at the Greens Campground Hideaway, located at 121 Greens Camp Lane, Henderson. The admission is free for those who have been in the ride. Otherwise, individuals who didn't take part in the ride can get in for $10, and children get in for free. Music, face painting, jump house, raffles, plenty of vendors on site. Participants will have a chance also to see and explore law enforcement vehicles and a fire truck as well. Hope you can get out and enjoy the weekend here in the local community. Thank you for listening to WIZS News.
20: And it is 6 minutes after 12, The Blast, Tobacco Road Thursday. I'm Steve Lewis, and today we're going to listen to some performers who've debuted on the country music scene over the past 6 or 7 years. We'll start with Stella Lefty. She's from Illinois, and she was reluctant to perform because she had stage fright. Well, she went off to Tulane University to study public health, got her degree, and she didn't have any plans of doing anything in music. 2026, she started posting videos online of herself performing songs that she performed by other performers, and also some of her original songs. And because of the reaction to those posts, she released her first album this past year. And this particular song was released in March of this year. Stella Lefty, as we listen to some new country artists on The Blast, the song is Boston. On a

Stella Lefty, Boston. Tobacco Road Thursday, and we're listening to country performers who've debuted over the past 6 or 7 years. Hudson Westbrook, he started singing while he was in high school, and he was doing it just for fun and didn't think that he was good enough to sing professionally. But after his music blew up on TikTok, he dropped out of college and went on a professional singing career. We're going to get a double play from Hudson Westbrook, okay? First, Painted You Pretty.

0: again.
1: Tobacco Road Thursday. We're listening to performers who've made their debut over the past 6 or 7 years. Hudson Westbrook double play. That was House Again. And before that, Painted You Pretty. It's The Blast on Tobacco Road Thursday.
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1: Tobacco Road Thursday on The Blast. We're listening to new country artists, folks who've made their debut in the past 5 or 6 years. Lainey Gardner, she's from Burnsville, North Carolina. That's in the Blue Ridge and Appalachian Mountains. She wrote her first song when she was 12. And before she hit it big, she was opening for the Jonas Brothers. That was in 2021. And she has collaborated with Cody Johnson and also with Jelly Road. Now, this song she co-wrote with Jimmy Robbins and Henry Agincourt Allen. This is Lainey Gardner and Boys Like You.

Tobacco Road Thursday on the Blast. We're listening to new performers in country music. Vincent Mason, he's next, and he got a guitar when he was in the 10th grade as a present. By the time he finished high school, he was serious about music and went off to College Lipscomb University to study music, and COVID-19 hit, and that stopped all in-person classes. So Vincent decided to concentrate on songwriting, and he posted some original songs online, and that led to him getting a record deal. This song, Wish You Well, released in February 2025, Vincent Mason on the Blast.

It's Back Row Thursday on The Blast, listening to new artists, folks who've been on the scene for about maybe 5 or 6 years. We'll wrap up this edition of Tobacco Road Thursday. Young lady named Daisha. She started out as an actress in high school, and she went to Belmont University in Nashville. But COVID-19 hit her, got her. And so, well, not just her, but, you know, the nation. And they stopped classes. So she dropped out of school, and she decided to concentrate on her music career. November 2023, this song went viral, and it was on Warner Brothers Records' released album, What Happens Now. Tobacco Road Thursday, new artist. This is Daisha in Austin.

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0: And welcome one and all to Sports Talk right here at WISES. Scout Hughes, George Hull on a Thursday, September the 17th. And George, hope you're doing all right today.
1: Doing well.
0: Was it as cool as it was yesterday?
1: I was out nice and early this morning. It was very nice.
0: Good.
1: Unfortunately, it didn't last very long.
0: No.
1: And it's not going to last anymore. Today was it. For a while.
0: Sometimes you got to be grateful for what you got.
1: I am absolutely grateful for this cool morning. It was great.
0: Good.
1: Very refreshing.
0: We got Coach Elliott, head coach of the Vance County Vipers football team. They will be facing off against Northeastern High School. They'll be coming to Elizabeth City, or they'll be coming from Elizabeth City to Henderson tomorrow night. Their varsity team will. With us right now, Coach Elliott, how you doing today?
2: I'm doing good. I hope you guys are.
0: We are, most certainly, Coach. Going back to last week, what are some of the things you can take away from the Rocky Mount game and the experience that you guys gained?
2: We really took away how this, we took away how much we need to work on fundamentals. We put an emphasis this week on just working on technique and fundamentals, and it's because we're having to play so many young guys, and we're expecting them to play up and play in a big role.

0: as well. So I think we definitely got better on spending more time on you know, being in indie, what we call indie, just individual practice, where we're doing a lot of one-on-one teaching and kind of breaking things down, just getting back to the basics a little bit.
1: Coach, one of the things, you know, and I was there in Rocky Mount broadcasting the game, and me and Doc will be in Henderson broadcasting the game tomorrow night as well. I noticed I didn't see Aiden Trowbridge, but it seems like Simmons came in and he did a good job given the circumstances. Is there any update on Trowbridge?
0: Yeah, he's still in concussion protocol. He'll be out again this week and then going into the bye week. And then, you know, we just evaluate him each day, and hopefully he'll be back and ready for week one of the conference against Wake Forest in a couple weeks.
1: And that kind of gives you a good buffer between him not playing against Rocky Mount and then the Northeastern game tomorrow night. And then, like you had just mentioned, it's a good gap because you also have the bye week next week, so that gives you guys some extra time to recoup and to kind of get him healed up as well. And I'm glad to hear an update on Aiden Trowbridge, Coach. You know, when you think about, well, I guess, you know, in addition to Trowbridge, any other injuries to be aware of for Vance County?
0: Yeah, we can't get on the good side of luck this year. So we lost Jeremiah, one of our top receivers, this week from a concussion from Friday night as well, last Friday against Rocky Mount. So we'll be without him this week as well, and that's pretty much it so far.
1: Well, go ahead, George.
2: Coach, let the listeners know what the protocol is for a possible concussion and what you have to go through.
0: So they have to go through certain steps and procedures on the next day that they are symptom-free. So say if that kid's having a headache, and this was Jeremiah's case. He had a headache all weekend, came to practice on Monday and Tuesday, had a headache. So technically his days don't start in the protocol until he's 100% symptom free. That means no headache, no blurry vision, none of that stuff. And we stay pretty true to that. Obviously, you know, the kid's safety is more important than a football game. So for us, once they are symptom free, they go through them 5 days of development with our trainer. And once they get to the fifth day, he makes the decision whether they're good to go or maybe they ain't, or need a few more days. So that's pretty much how that process goes.
2: Coach, do they still do the preseason test where you go in and you actually have to do the test, and then if you have a concussion, you have to go back and take the test to give you a baseline? Do they still do that?
0: No, they do something different. They have a concussion form pretty much that everybody has to read over and sign, and then everybody's pretty much, you know, good to go until they have a concussion. Then they got to go into that protocol to where they've got to, you know, go through them steps of being able to come back and play.
1: And I assume that this is a state thing.
0: Yeah, it's state mandated. You know, that's what we go by. We go by the protocol that's listed by the North Carolina High School Athletic Association. So they do a good job staying on top of it, and we try our best to follow it to a T, because, like I said, man, we want these kids to stay healthy.
1: Well, you certainly have a great trainer on staff in Coach Thor, and he also does good work at Mariah Parham as well. So hopefully we'll see, not just saying we'll see those two players come back, but come back 100%. So, and like you said, the safety is more important. So we thank you for that update as well.
0: Yep.
2: Coach, when you're going through, I mean, you work all summer, you're in the weight room, you're on the field, you're doing different things, and then you have bumps in the road like this, and your win-loss record's not where you want it to be. How do you keep the kids upbeat? What do you do as a coach to keep them up?
0: We just talk about adversity all the time. We talk about being able to battle through adversity, and we kind of relate it to, like, real-life scenarios. We talk about all the time, like, in life, there's things that's going to happen in life where you just got to fight through it. You got to move on. We talk about fighting adversity all the time, and we do little things in practice that make

0: makes it fun. I kind of break up the monotony a little bit to where we're not also just going through the motions. We can switch it up, have a little fun in practice, and that's the main thing. Like I try my best to keep the fun part of playing football, because obviously these kids love it, and if you take the fun away, you'll lose them. So just trying to keep everybody positive by doing that, and these kids do a good job. Ever since I've been here, they do a good job of fighting through adversity, so we'll be fine.
1: I always love to ask that question, because I still help coach a little bit on some volleyball, and you know that comes up a whole lot. And I mean, to hear other people's words, I try to do the same thing. You have to have fun, and if you're not having fun, then you're in trouble. So that's a wonderful thing, and it's a life lesson. And you're so right when you say adversity is going to affect you in every walk, and that's why sports is such a big thing for me. I mean, you know, it was big for me growing up. I played a lot of different sports, and you know, every year wasn't good, but coaches kept us up, and your life lesson.
2: Coach, you know, moving on to Northeastern tomorrow night, what have you seen on tape from the Eagles that you need to look out for?
0: They're pretty good. They're pretty good. They got athletes all over the field again. Really good football team. They can move pretty well. You know, they got a returning running back that they had last year. He's pretty good, putting up good numbers each game. So we definitely got to be able to stop the run. And then they got a 6'4" receiver, you know, 6'4", about 200 pounds. So we got to be able to, cover the pass as well. So we did some things in practice, switched up some things on defense a little bit, and really spent a lot of time talking technique and, how to get to the ball, how to play downhill and stuff like that. So I think we'll be better.
2: They also got a heck of a quarterback as well. I think his name's Zach Ishman. He did a good job for Northeastern last year as well. One of the top, I think he was one of the top leaders in the state in passing. But he's a it'll be good for Vance County to try and contain him as well, because after the center, it starts with the quarterback. So there you go.
0: Yep.
2: Coach, you know, one of the things going on tonight is the theme per se is the matchup between Vance County and Northeastern. They call it Community and Schools Night. And we touched about this last year, and actually you had told us last year that this particular matchup between Vance and Northeastern was actually spearheaded by Northeastern's coach, Antonio Moore. What does Community and Schools mean for those who are listeners who don't know?
0: Yeah, it just means, they're a Title I school just like we are, and they have similar backgrounds, similar profiles and kids. And so he's a member of the Community and Schools program, which our school is a member as well. So when he came, they do visits, and they came and visited our school, and we sat down and talked about putting this game on the schedule, because, you know, it would be good for 2 years, you know, kind of supporting that Community and Schools program. So it's just what it does is just tries to gather the community to help support these kids in these school systems that kind of mirror each other. So we got a lot in common, lot similar demographics and kids, and so we just try to get the community together to just build that support.
2: Also, a great time to highlight that Community and Schools program as well. So that's fantastic as well, Coach. I know, you know, we talk so much about the game going on tomorrow night for the varsity team, but I know you got a good. Now, correct me if I'm wrong. You guys are still traveling today to Elizabeth City for the JV game, right?
0: Yeah. We just got them all packed up and on the bus, and they headed out about 30 minutes ago. you know, obviously, I got to stay back. I don't get the chance to go because we got varsity practice today. So. We sent them off with four coaches about 30 minutes ago, and they're on the road right now. So definitely wish them a safe travel, and wish them the best of luck. And they've had a good week of practice as well, them guys. So obviously, you know, for us, my staff ain't big enough to separate. So, you know, we all get the chance of coaching them young guys too. So you know, I hate I'm going to miss it, but I think they'll go down there and play pretty well.
2: Since you're not going to be down there, I guess, you know, based on this week of practice, what are you most excited about for the game tonight?
0: Just seeing them get back. Hopefully they can get them a win under the belt. And hopefully they can come back with a win. That's the main thing.
2: You talked about, you know, how young your team is. If you don't have a specific number, then that's fine. But you talked about bringing some JV guys up. Do you have a number on how many you're going to bring up for tomorrow night?
0: So here's the funny part. This year we haven't brought up any JVs at all. I may bring up one maybe tomorrow, just for depth purposes. But this year, you know, I think I dressed 32 kids on Friday night, and 16 of them are sophomores or freshmen. So, you know, I don't make excuses. I'd never say, oh, we're young, we're going to take it. So you guys have never heard me say that this year so far, but since you asked me the question, like, you know, we're out of 32, 16 of them are freshmen and sophomores, so, and they're playing varsity football. So, you know, we're young on the varsity level, so the good thing about them JV kids, they can just stay down and they'll get a lot of JV reps, and they're at least being able to play games.
2: Well, Coach, my apologies for putting words in your mouth.
0: No, it's fine. Yeah, if you ask, I can say it, you know.
2: Yeah.
1: Well, the truth is the truth, and that is. So, I mean, you know, look, that's a good problem, too. It hurts right now, but in the future, that's a good thing going forward.
2: Talking about growth.
1: Absolutely. Absolutely. And being able to hold those kids back. I mean, I'm sure those kids want to get up, coach, and play varsity, but they're not ready, and you know that. And they're getting better at this level, and then they'll step right in. You're running probably the same system all on both JV and varsity. So they're not going to skip a beat.
0: There's some kids that could probably help us a little bit, but you know, as far as depth purposes, we may dress one or two of them this week. The last couple of weeks we haven't dressed anybody off JV, so you know, I think with what we have on the varsity level, I think we're pretty comfortable with what we're playing.
2: Coach, I'll ask you this, or I'll ask you a few more questions, and then we'll get into our pick-ems, unless, George, you want to butt in at any point. That's fine. Coach, in your eyes, what does Vance County need to do to beat Northeastern tomorrow?
0: Oh, we got to do a lot of things right tomorrow. Just got to play discipline. We got to do all the little things right, and that's what we talked about all week, man. You know, if one guy misses his block on offense, we got to be able to keep that from happening, because a lot of times when one guy misses, that's normally who's making the tackle. So, and that's what's been hurting us. So we got to be able to sustain drives and score. We've been averaging anywhere from 200 to 250 yards of offense each week. So when you put up numbers like that, man, you're supposed to be putting up points. So we got to be able to sustain drives, not shoot ourselves in the foot. And then defensively, we got to tackle. Got to come downhill and play downhill and be more aggressive and physical, and all of that stuff we talked about and worked on this week. So if we do all those things, I feel pretty comfortable.
2: And then, Coach, what's your message to the Viper fans making their way out to the high school for the game tomorrow night?
0: Yeah, just come out and support. Obviously, community and schools night, so hopefully the community can come out and support this team. Obviously, we need the support. So hopefully they can come out and give us a good home. You know, last time we was at home, we played a good ball game. So hopefully we can turn around and do that again.
2: Fantastic, Coach. Let's get into some college pick-ems for this weekend. Really, just with the Big Four, it'll be an interesting one this weekend. Carolina and Clemson in South Carolina. Who you got?
0: Oh, man. Well, I had Carolina until I watched the news this morning.
2: Oh, yeah, I know. I know what you're referring to. Yes.
0: Oh, man, they got a lot of mess going on. So
1: what they got going on?
2: Oh, gosh, you asked that question.
1: Yeah, I want to hear it.
0: Yeah, you want to hear it, don't you?
1: Yeah, I do.
0: Well, they had the four kids get pulled over. I think two of them got arrested. But then Belichick resigned, so I'm sure that's
2: his son did.
1: I knew that.
0: The son.
1: I think that had already happened. They just made that news. I mean, that's not new.
0: That's right. Yeah, so I just think they got a lot going on this week. And if Bill can do a good job to keep them guys focused, I think they had a good chance of beating Clemson, but I don't think they lost anybody
1: they were depending on, though. I mean, one of the guys hadn't touched anything all year that you're talking about, and the other one was a freshman receiver. And that could hurt them a little bit, but.
0: Yeah, I think they can still win. I just think everything off the field, I'm going with Clemson. Clemson needs a win.
1: I'm going with Clemson because I think Clemson's the best team. Plus, I think Clemson's at home.
2: Yes.
1: And to go into Death Valley and win, I don't care how bad they are or how good they are, it's going to be hard. I mean, it's a home field advantage there. I mean, it's no doubt about it. It's a special place. If you haven't been there, you need to go. It's special.
0: Yep.
2: That'll be on my bucket list. So
1: it's nice, man. I'm telling you right now.
2: I'll take Clemson as well. Another team in the ACC hitting the road this week, NC State taking on one of the SEC schools, going to be in Nashville, Tennessee, as they take on Vanderbilt. NC State at Vanderbilt. Who you got, Coach?
0: I'm going with NC State because I'm a North Carolina guy, but hopefully they can pull it out.
2: I'll go with my heart, as George likes to say.
1: Yeah. You know, I think it's going to be a good game. I'm going to go with State.
2: All right.
1: I didn't like what I saw against Richmond last week, though. I will go ahead and put that out there. I thought that was classless.
2: Oh.
1: Airing it out. 42 to nothing with less than a minute before halftime, and you're airing it out. I ain't got a use for that.
2: Well,
0: yeah.
1: You just don't do that, Coach.
0: Yeah.
2: Good night.
0: Yeah, I agree.
2: Duke, Coach, your Duke Blue Devils taking on Stanford at home. Listen, Stanford, you know, they had – I picked them to be one of the bottom feeders of the ACC. I think this week's going to be no different. I'll take Duke in this one by good margin. Good margin, Coach.
1: I assume you
2: go the same way.
0: Yeah, I'll be at that game this weekend, so go Blue Devils.
1: You know, I thought Duke really looked good against Illinois. I did. I thought they did some really good things.
0: They were a little bit more solid. You know, they were able to throw the ball a little bit better, and, you know, definitely having the running back helps.
1: Absolutely.
2: Now, I didn't get a chance to watch the game against Illinois. I did listen to it on the radio while I was traveling back from Murfreesboro this last weekend. But anyway, it was a good time listening to Duke beat Illinois, and the Blue Devils going to try and be 3-0 to start off the season.
1: So they're going to be 3-0.
2: They are going to be 3-0. So, a game that's going to be happening tomorrow night, Wake Forest. They're off to a good start, but they got number 5 Miami coming to town. Coach, who do you have?
0: I would love – I know a lot of them coaches and got a good relationship with Wake Forest football, but I got to go with Miami here.
1: Yeah, I'm pulling for Wake Forest with all my heart, but I think Miami's going to win.
2: I'll go the same route. I'll be pulling for Wake Forest, but while I'll be broadcasting the game tomorrow night for Vance County, but we'll I'll be rooting for Wake Forest. But
1: I'll
2: think
1: tell
2: Miami's
1: you one thing,
2: win.
1: Miami, the U sure is turning around quick, hasn't it?
2: Yeah.
0: Oh yeah.
1: I mean, they really have. I got to give that coach credit. I didn't think he could do it coming in that quick, but they have.
0: Yeah. Well, once you get the money like that, man, you know how it is. You set your own roster, you know.
1: Well, it's all going into one sport, that's for sure.
0: Yeah.
2: And then, Coach, last one for you. Thursday night football in the NFL, Buffalo taking on Detroit. The game is in Buffalo. Who you got?
0: I'm going with Buffalo.
2: I will as well, George.
1: I'm going with Buffalo.
2: Both teams are.
1: I love Buffalo.
2: Both teams are 1-0. We'll see how that all plays out. Coach, I'll give you the last word. Last word before we let you go, and just thank you so much for your time.
0: Yeah, thank you guys, man. Thank you guys for all you do and doing this every week and supporting high school football. So thank you guys for that. And go Vipers.
2: Go Vipers. Thank you so much. What you got, George?
1: Hey, Coach, thank you for what you do. You don't get thanked enough, and I'm thanking you publicly.
0: Yeah.
1: Thank you.
0: Yes, sir. I appreciate it. Enjoy what I do.
2: Thank you very much. Appreciate it, Coach. We'll see you next time.
0: Yep. Thank you.
2: Myself and Doc Askew, we will definitely see Coach Elliott tomorrow night as Northeastern, them boys from Elizabeth City, they come to town. I went there by myself last year, called that game by myself, and that was a good drive coming up. Went through Rocky Mount 64 and then hit Williamston. At that point, when I was in Williamston, at that point I was on 17, and then 17 took me all the way through about as northeast as North Carolina can get.
1: Did you come back the same way, or did you come
2: back? I did
1: back?
2: Not.
1: That's right. You went to a concert up at Norfolk.
2: No, I didn't go to a concert. I just visited a friend, college friend of mine up in Norfolk.
1: I do remember that.
2: And it was a great time. Had a great time. We had breakfast together. And then I came back down 58. Well, then I hit back down what they call 258 in Franklin, Virginia, down to Murfreesboro. And then I stopped at Chowan, and then I hit 158 all the way back.
1: That's a really nice drive.
2: Yes.
1: I like that part of the state myself. So, beautiful.
2: Before we get into the before we get into the other high school games going on in our area, I did go to, like I said before, I went to Chowan to watch them play Virginia Union this past Saturday. Saw Vance County's Maurice Jackson play, so that was saw him after the game, so that was great. But guess where I stopped at on the way back? Ralph's Barbecue in Weldon. Very good. Buffet style. Almost Golden Corral style. But it was very nice. Had some good banana pudding with that, too.
1: Hush.
2: What?
1: It's past lunchtime. I'm hungry.
2: Oh, my gosh.
1: You get me this,
2: guy. The combination of the good barbecue that they got and the good Brunswick stew that they got, which I'm excited for this area because we got a lot of Brunswick stew sales going on in this area as well, so that'd be fantastic.
1: Well,
2: what's going on at the church?
1: One thing for sure, I know Cokesbury's got one coming up, and
2: First United's got one coming up.
1: And I'm not tooting anybody's horns, but Cokesbury, other than the way some of the stuff they've changed, the Cokesbury stew is the best. And also out at Ridgeway is good.
2: Yes, very much. Also good cantaloupe.
1: Absolutely.
2: So. All right, George.
1: The whole world knows about Ridgeway cantaloupe.
2: Oh, yeah. Everybody does. All right, let's see. Going throughout, you know, in addition to Vance County hosting Northeastern tomorrow night, some other games in our area. We got Franklinton hosting Riverside Durham. I got Franklinton. They're on a roll right now. They beat Lewisburg last week 54-0. That was a battle of the unbeatens in Franklin County, and that was a good statement game for Franklinton.
1: I think Franklin would take Riverside, too.
2: I don't think anything's going to change this week. Franklinton over Riverside Durham for me.
1: The next one's going to be a good game, though.
2: I believe so. Wake Forest traveling to Durham to take on Hillside. Hillside 3-1, Wake Forest 2-2, but Wake Forest has played some good competition. But that should be a great game come tomorrow night. Heritage hosting Holly Springs. Both teams 1-3. What?
1: You flip a coin and pick
2: oh,
1: one.
2: Yeah,
1: of
2: oh, yeah. I could have done that. Here's an exciting game for our Creedmoor listeners, or Granville County listeners, I guess. Knightdale hosting South Granville. Knightdale has not won a game. They're one of the I'm not trying to be, you know, I'm not going to say anything disrespectful to any team. That's not what I try to do. That's not what we try to do. But Knightdale is a low-scoring team this year. South Granville is kind of, with the exception of the Franklinton game, South Granville is kind of on the opposite spectrum. So we'll see how that game plays out. Knightdale 0-4, South Granville 2-2. This game right here, depending on how this game plays out, I think could be a good statement to see how Vance County could do against Knightdale down the stretch. So we'll see how that plays out. East Wake hosting Cary tomorrow night. We'll see. Warren County. This game, Warren County hosting Nash Central. This game will actually be on Saturday. This is their homecoming, Warren County's homecoming. So if you are going on 158, it's probably best that you do not go on 158 bypass because Saturday is going to be busy as I'll get out. Just to let y'all know. I do not know what time that game. Yeah, I think Max Prep said 2:00, something like that. So just keep in mind, there's going to be a lot of stuff going on in Warren County on 158 bypass this Saturday. But Warren County hosting Nash Central. Warren County hadn't lost a game yet, 3-0. Nash Central hadn't won a game yet. We'll see how that plays out. Lewisburg traveling to Wilson Bedingfield tomorrow. Wake Prep traveling to Tarboro to take on North Edgecombe. Both teams at 3-1 apiece. Wake Prep 3A, North Edgecombe 1A. To round out the Carr Tar, Person hosting Western Alamance. tomorrow night as well. Our friends in Virginia, Mecklenburg County, they are hosting Greensville County, Virginia. It should be noted that J.F. Webb and Bunn, both 1-3, both on the bye week this week. George, what game excites you the most other than Vance and Northeastern?
1: Wake Forest and Hillside.
2: Okay.
1: That should be a good game.
2: I'm right there with you. Again, for me, Knightdale, South Granville. I think that could
1: go
2: really...
1: Go Vikings on that.
2: Yes,
1: I'm pulling for South Granville all the way.
2: I'm right there with you. I think Knightdale beat South Granville last year in this game by 3 points. So this should be an exciting game. We'll see how that plays out. College games, we talked about Carolina State, Duke, and Wake Forest. Virginia will be playing West Virginia. This game will be in Charlotte, North Carolina this Saturday. Which
1: kind of, this is some type of...
2: I have no idea.
1: Virginia. Go UVA.
2: Okay. I didn't know what you were... I thought you were going to ask me why.
1: Yeah, well, I figured it was sponsored by somebody is what I figured, but maybe West Virginia and Virginia.
2: Unless it's sponsored by Belk, I don't want it. It's always the Belk Bowl. Always be the Belk Bowl. Anyway, Virginia Tech in a historic former ACC matchup. They're traveling up to College Park to take on Maryland the way nature intended. East Carolina traveling to Norfolk, Virginia to take on Old Dominion. App State hosting Charlotte. App State should have a ball with that this weekend. North Carolina Central, they're traveling to Gardner-Webb. Gardner-Webb almost beat Liberty last weekend, lost by 1 point. Oh, goodness. And then Lewisburg College, the third-ranked team, the Junior College Athletic Association at the D3 level, they'll be meeting in the middle in Rock Hill, South Carolina, to take on Central Georgia Tech this Saturday. Some of the ACC games of interest, Georgia Tech hosting Mercer, Florida State at Alabama. This next game, George, I think it's the precursor to whoever's going to play Miami in the ACC championship game. Louisville hosting SMU. So we'll see how that game plays out. Pitt and Syracuse.
1: Who do you have in that one? I gotta ask.
2: SMU.
1: I'm going with Louisville.
2: I think Louisville has a great chance to do it. Even I even think that Louisville has a good chance to make it to the ACC title game, even if they were to lose tonight.
1: And maybe you've looked at a schedule. I haven't, but I mean, you don't think Virginia's in that mix?
2: I think they're in that mix, but I think that SMU can afford to be, SMU and Louisville can afford to lose one, be a little bit inconsistent. I'm not sure if Virginia has that event, has that luxury.
1: I haven't looked at the schedule, so I mean, it's hard to say because everybody, I mean.
2: Only thing I know is that NC State has the easiest schedule in the ACC, and that I would be surprised. I would actually be disappointed if they didn't get 10 wins this year. But we'll see.
1: Don't say that.
2: Well, we're always disappointed. I'm always not always disappointed, but State fans are always grasping for the 10-win mark ever since 2000, what, 2?
1: Yeah, it's been a while.
2: But this is the best opportunity to do it for State.
1: They've had some good opportunities.
2: Now, based on the transfer portal, that may not be the case, but anyway.
1: I don't know. I'm pulling for them. I think they should have a good year.
2: Pittsburgh and Syracuse play tonight. So that'll be good for them. Boston College hosting Maine and California hosting Wagner from Staten Island, New York. Good Lord. All right.
1: ACC should do good in those.
2: Yeah, should. All right, George, this is WISES Sports Talk. We thank you for listening. You got a last word for us before we head on out?
1: Go Vipers.
2: Go Vipers. All right. That'll do it for us here on Sports Talk on WISES. For Doc, or Lord, not Doc. Doc will be with me tomorrow night. For George Hoyle and Coach Elliott, thank you so much for joining us today. My name is Scout Hughes. We'll catch you next time right here, Sports Talk WISES. Stay tuned for NCN News right after these messages.
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7: NCN News, I'm Mike Rayleigh. UNC Chapel Hill football head coach Bill Belichick's son, Steve Belichick, who serves as the team's defensive coordinator, will resign after his current medical leave ends. President Trump spent Wednesday night in Gastonia campaigning for Michael Whatley, the former RNC chair who's now running for North Carolina U.S. Senate seat against Roy Cooper. The president said,
8: "The man who made North Carolina the talk of our country, the whole country was talking about it, for its violent crime, the radical left Democrat Roy Cooper."
7: The Supreme Court has rejected President Trump's bid to restrict mail-in voting. And Western Carolina University professor Chris Cooper tells NCN News,
9: "The State Board of Elections decided late was about how those ballots will be sort of accepted and processed. For the voters, it's really the same rule. Just make sure you follow those directions. You don't follow the directions well, your local board will return that ballot to you for what they call ballot curing."
7: Mr. Trump's plan would have allowed the U.S. Postal Service to refuse delivering ballots to states that did not comply with new requirements he wanted. The Russian sanctions bill, named after the state senator Lindsey Graham, the late Senator Lindsey Graham, has passed.
10: House lawmakers passed the Lindsey O. Graham Sanctioning Russia and Iran Act, meant to pressure Russia and deprive it of the resources to continue the war in Ukraine. Republican Representative Michael McCaul urged his colleagues' support.
11: "The vote for this bill is a vote for Ukraine and the free world. A vote against this bill is a vote for Putin."
7: Jennifer King was reporting. Wednesday marked 27 years since the deadliest and most destructive hurricane in history of North Carolina made landfall here. WNCT meteorologist David Sawyer flew over the devastation left by the storm.
12: "A sad situation as we're traveling from west to east along the Tar River."
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0: For the rest of our Thursday, we'll see plenty of sunshine with highs reaching the upper 80s and low 90s. A brief shower can't be ruled out late in the day. Otherwise, we're mostly clear overnight into Friday morning, and temperatures will drop to around 70. Then clouds will increase on Friday, and highs will reach the low to mid 90s. Some scattered storms are possible later in the day. Isolated storms are possible on Saturday, with partly to mostly cloudy skies and highs in the mid 80s. I'm meteorologist Grant Skinner in the NCN Weather Center.
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3: 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Middays here starting at 11 o'clock Monday through Friday. It's Town Talk. We also have the local skinny and local news. 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

get up, get on up. Get up, get on up. Get up with me, Steve Lewis, on the weekday wake up, 6 till 9, featuring I Know You're Gonna Think I'm Lying.

0: And but I'm not. At 6:40, at 7:40, I'll let you know the national day, what happened on this date, and who's on the birthday list. Then at 8, the latest local news and events with John Charles Rose. Oh, and of course, I'll tell you the color of the day. So get up, get on up, get up, get on up with me, Steve Lewis, on WIZS.
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0: For the rest of our Thursday, we'll see plenty of sunshine with highs reaching the upper 80s and low 90s. A brief shower can't be ruled out late in the day. Otherwise, we're mostly clear overnight into Friday morning, and temperatures will drop to around 70. Then clouds will increase on Friday, and highs will reach the low to mid 90s. Some scattered storms are possible later in the day. Isolated storms are possible on Saturday with partly to mostly cloudy skies and highs in the mid 80s. I'm meteorologist Grant Skinner in the NCN Weather Center.
1: It's week 5 of the football season, and Vance County comes back home to celebrate Communities and Schools Night. 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

0: NCN News, I'm Anton Day. The University of North Carolina's defensive coordinator, Steve Belichick, resigned Thursday from his position as the school concludes a probe into the football program. Steve Belichick is the son of head coach Bill Belichick. The school released a statement saying Steve Belichick's resignation would be effective in late October at the conclusion of his medical leave. The leave was announced earlier in preseason camp. Just weeks ago, the school announced the resignation of general manager Michael Lombardi amid the probe. Wednesday marked 27 years since Hurricane Floyd made landfall near Wilmington, but in the days that followed, inland flooding became the biggest issue after the storm named Dennis affected the East just 2 weeks prior. Over the course of those days, there were $3 billion worth of damage, 7,000 homes destroyed, 1,500 people were rescued, and 52 people died before Floyd was over. Body cam video released by the city of Memphis shows gunfire exchanged in an apartment building involving the Minneapolis police officers and Carlton Johnson. The suspect is accused of killing two people and wounding three others. A body found in the Grand Canyon has been confirmed as the last missing hiker, AP's Marcela Sanchez reports.
1: Timothy Allen Smith was the last person missing after the deadly flash flooding in late August in the Grand Canyon. His wife confirmed Thursday that his remains have been discovered. Smith, a 53-year-old pilot from Wyoming, had been on a hiking trip with friends Brent Rosencrantz and John Giusti.
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1: 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Mental health is an essential part of overall health. 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My guest is Emily Johnson, Vice President of Operations for Mariah Parham Health.
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0: For the rest of our Thursday, we'll see plenty of sunshine with highs reaching the upper 80s and low 90s. A brief shower can't be ruled out late in the day. Otherwise, we're mostly clear overnight into Friday morning, and temperatures will drop to around 70. Then clouds will increase on Friday, and highs will reach the low to mid 90s. Some scattered storms are possible later in the day. Isolated storms are possible on Saturday, with partly to mostly cloudy skies and highs in the mid 80s. I'm meteorologist Grant Skinner in the NCN Weather Center.
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And boy, let me tell you, she was the prettiest thing I'd ever seen in a pair of boots. 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And that's when I realized that she was every cowboy's dream come true.

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0: It's the 1995 and older Show Shine, Shag, and Dine. 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

0: at DJ Jamming, and Frankie Nobles will be catering this from 11 a.m. to 4 p.m. at Satterwhite Point Park on beautiful Carr Lake.
1: Then that evening from 5 to 9, it's Big T's Diner Cruising. 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

0: For the rest of our Thursday, we'll see plenty of sunshine with highs reaching the upper 80s and low 90s. A brief shower can't be ruled out late in the day. Otherwise, we're mostly clear overnight into Friday morning, and temperatures will drop to around 70. Then clouds will increase on Friday, and highs will reach the low to mid 90s. Some scattered storms are possible later in the day. Isolated storms are possible on Saturday, with partly to mostly cloudy skies and highs in the mid 80s. I'm meteorologist Grant Skinner in the NCN Weather Center.
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0: Be brave. 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
2: 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Thank you for making the choice to listen local to the music mix that you love.

0: NCN News, I'm Anton Day. The University of North Carolina's defensive coordinator, Steve Belichick, resigned Thursday from his position as the school concludes a probe into the football program. Steve Belichick is the son of head coach Bill Belichick. The school released a statement saying Steve Belichick's resignation would be effective in late October at the conclusion of his medical leave. The leave was announced earlier in preseason camp. Just weeks ago, the school announced the resignation of general manager Michael Lombardi amid the probe. Wednesday marked 27 years since Hurricane Floyd made landfall near Wilmington, but in the days that followed, inland flooding became the biggest issue after the storm named Dennis affected the East just 2 weeks prior. Over the course of those days, there were $3 billion worth of damage, 7,000 homes destroyed, 1,500 people were rescued, and 52 people died before Floyd was over. Body cam video released by the city of Memphis shows gunfire exchanged in an apartment building involving the Minneapolis police officers and Carlton Johnson. The suspect is accused of killing two people and wounding three others. A body found in the Grand Canyon has been confirmed as the last missing hiker, AP's Marcela Sanchez reports.
1: Timothy Allen Smith was the last person missing after the deadly flash flooding in late August in the Grand Canyon. His wife confirmed Thursday that his remains have been discovered. Smith, a 53-year-old pilot from Wyoming, had been on a hiking trip with friends Brent Rosencrantz and John Giusti.
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2: 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Cooper pardoned and set free more criminals than any North Carolina governor this century. Violent criminals like Jimmy Spate Jr., the career criminal with 8 prior convictions, burglary, felony car theft, sexually abusing a 14-year-old child.
3: Jimmy Spate's record is extensive. Charged for not one, but 2 violent crimes.
4: First-degree murder, rape, and kidnapping assault.
2: After Cooper let Spate back out on our streets, Spate then sexually assaulted a woman and murdered an innocent man. Roy Cooper's radical record made North Carolina more dangerous. Some people just don't deserve another chance. 40 years of Roy Cooper is long enough. SLF PAC is responsible for the content of this advertising. 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

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John Stevenson with the afternoon drive, and good Thursday afternoon to you. 86 degrees currently in Henderson and Vance County. Music right there from Charlie Pride, starting off the hour from 1973. Here's one from Chase Rice.

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That's the last one that came in, down to her knees she went.

0: 43. That bullet to the leg nearly took him, but it took him to her.
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1: For the rest of our Thursday, we'll see plenty of sunshine with highs reaching the upper 80s and low 90s. A brief shower can't be ruled out late in the day. Otherwise, we're mostly clear overnight into Friday morning, and temperatures will drop to around 70. Then clouds will increase on Friday, and highs will reach the low to mid 90s. Some scattered storms are possible later in the day. Isolated storms are possible on Saturday with partly to mostly cloudy skies and highs in the mid-80s. I'm meteorologist Grant Skinner in the NCN Weather Center.
2: Right now, 86 degrees in Henderson and Vance County.

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0: 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The Henderson High School class of 1971 is having their 55th annual high school class reunion. That would be the 55th high school class reunion, October the 17th. And you can email your details, information to bulldoghhs71@gmail.com. And also Pat Frazier at 252-430-9539 for more information. 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
1: NCN Sports, I'm Jeff Hamlin. Steve Belichick has resigned as North Carolina's defensive coordinator. Belichick has been on leave since August 6th. According to The Athletic, an investigation found that Belichick committed certain actions that demonstrated a disregard for Carolina's values and standards of conduct. Steve Belichick joined his father, Bill, when he became UNC's head coach in December 2024. Brian Belichick, UNC's secondary coach, who has called the plays for UNC's first two games, will replace his brother. Former Duke Blue Devil Max Grasserman is the leader after the first round of the inaugural Biltmore Asheville Championship on the PGA Tour. Grasserman fired at 64 today. He's at 7 under. There's a three-way tie for second place. Chris Kirk, Ben Coles, and Mackenzie Hughes all at 6 under, one stroke back of Grasserman. Cam Davis of Australia is at 5 under. Chad Ramey, Nick Dunlop, and Johnny Kiefer all at 4 under. Gastonian native Taylor Dixon tied for 5th at the end of the first round of the Nationwide Children's Hospital Championship on the Corn Ferry Golf Tour. Dixon is at 5 under after shooting a 66 today. East Carolina goes for its first win of the season against Old Dominion at S.E. Ballard Stadium in Virginia on Saturday. The Pirates 5-0 lifetime against the Monarchs. Right now, ECU dead last in the country in time of possession at 22 minutes per game. And ACU head coach Blake Carroll says his team needs confidence.
2: And that, you know, starts with me, and I got to make sure I set the tempo and the energy and bring those things every single day so that our program has that same mindset. And then so if a bad play happens, it's next play mindset. If a good play happens, it's next play mindset.
1: Coming up tonight in ACC football, the Syracuse Orange will face the Pitt Panthers at Acushnet Stadium. In the NFL, the Buffalo Bills will host the Detroit Lions. 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
3: 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Mental health is an essential part of overall health. But for many North Carolinians, finding the right care at the right time has not always been easy. My guest is Emily Johnson, Vice President of Operations for Mariah Parham Health.
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1: 95 days after lifting the Stanley Cup, the Carolina Hurricanes started training camp in Mooresville today. The Canes will move forward in preparation for its first exhibition game against Florida on Sunday. Canes head coach Rob Brindamore says they're focused on this season.
5: We understand how hard it's going to be because we just went through it, but that's also a positive because we do know what it takes.
1: Northwestern head football coach David Braun has agreed to a contract extension through the 2031 season. Braun is in his fourth season leading the Wildcats after replacing Pat Fitzgerald in 2023. Former New York Knicks center Michael Sweetney has passed away. Sweetney played at Georgetown before being selected 9th overall by the Knicks in 2003's NBA draft. Michael Sweetney was 43. That's sports. I'm Jeff Hamlin on NCN.
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2: For the rest of our Thursday, we'll see plenty of sunshine with highs reaching the upper 80s and low 90s. A brief shower can't be ruled out late in the day. Otherwise, we're mostly clear overnight into Friday morning, and temperatures will drop to around 70. Then clouds will increase on Friday, and highs will reach the low to mid 90s. Some scattered storms are possible later in the day. Isolated storms are possible on Saturday with partly to mostly cloudy skies and highs in the mid-80s. I'm meteorologist Grant Skinner in the NCN Weather Center.
3: Right now it is 87 degrees in Henderson and Vance County. 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

0: It's week 5 of the football season, and Vance County comes back home to celebrate Communities and Schools Night. This Friday, as they host the Eagles of Northeastern, Scout Hughes and Doc Askew have all the action for you in this regular season matchup. Pregame is at 6:50 p.m. with kickoff at 7 p.m. on WISES Henderson, your community voice for news and sports. 1450 a.m., 100.1 FM, and everywhere all around the world on WISES.com. 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

0: Music right there from The Cars off their second album. 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On the way, the following is a public service announcement. Sisters Speak Life Pink Out Vance County kickoff October 1st from 5:30 p.m. to 7:30 p.m. McGregor Hall, 205 Breckenridge Street in Henderson. 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
1: NCN News, I'm Anton Day. Wednesday marked 27 years since Hurricane Floyd made landfall near Wilmington, but in the days that followed, inland flooding became a big issue when the storm named Dennis affected just 2 weeks prior. Now, over the course of those days, there was over $3 billion in damage, 7,000 homes destroyed, 1,500 people were rescued, and 52 people died before Floyd was over. Bill Belichick's son, Steve Belichick, resigned Thursday from his position as defensive coordinator for UNC Chapel Hill's football team. This comes as the university concludes its probe into the football program. The school released a statement saying that Steve Belichick's resignation would take effect in late October. After the conclusion of his medical leave, Steve Belichick is the second person to resign from the team in the last few weeks. Michael Lombardi resigned just a few weeks ago as the team's general manager. Body camera video released by the city of Minneapolis shows that gunfire exchanged in an apartment building involved two Minneapolis police officers and Carlton Johnson. The suspect is accused of killing two people and wounding three others. A body found in the Grand Canyon has been confirmed as the last missing hiker. Marcella Sanchez reports.
2: Timothy Allen Smith was the last person missing after the deadly flash flooding in late August in the Grand Canyon. His wife confirmed Thursday that his remains have been discovered. Smith, a 53-year-old pilot from Wyoming, had been on a hiking trip with friends Brent Rosencrantz and John Giusti.
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1: A bit of a bounce back for the stock market on Thursday. The S&P, the NASDAQ 100, and the Dow Jones Industrial Average all went up 0.1%. On Thursday, truck drivers say that nearly everything that a customer gets costs money. And when the diesel goes up to $6 a gallon, everything costs more. Trucker Michael Chase tells Fox 46 his bottom line is being hit.
5: 2 months ago, like in Texas, that is $4 a gallon, right?
1: The American Trucking Association reports that 70% of food and goods are being delivered by diesel-burning trucks. American artist Peter Max has died at the age of 88. Max was known for his wonderful, colorful, optimism type of art. He was the official artist for the Olympics, the Super Bowl events, and he did portraits of the presidents and Taylor Swift. Max's son says that he died Monday. No cause of death was given, but he had been diagnosed with dementia. Top officers with the Kennedy Center said that they are closing the iconic building to make sure that it's safe for the public. Court papers say that it'll be closed for 7 days for them to check the safety. Now, this closing has nothing to do with the closing that was talked about on Tuesday about closing the Kennedy Center for an indefinite period of time. So they're just making sure that everything is done and to keep the public safe. Anton Day, NCN News.
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Coming up on 4 minutes after 4 o'clock. Started off the hour with Laney Wilson, Somewhere Over Laredo. John Stevenson with the Afternoon Tribe. Appreciate you listening. Thanks for making WIZS your home on the radio. And we got a lot more on the way in. CNN Sports, weather on the way, plus the News Minute at 15 after. And today's country, yesterday's greatest hits. Here's one from Russell Dickerson right now.

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0: UNC defensive coordinator Steve Belichick has resigned from his position as the school concludes a probe into its football program. Steve Belichick is head coach Bill Belichick's son. The school released a statement saying Steve Belichick's resignation would be effective in late October at the conclusion of a medical leave. Top official at the Kennedy Center says he closed the iconic Performing Arts Center temporarily due to acute risks to public safety resulting from continued structural deterioration of the aging building. Matt Floca is the Kennedy Center's executive director and chief operating officer. More than 400 jobs are coming to Kinston thanks to a new U.S. Navy aircraft maintenance facility at the North Carolina Global Transpark. Transportation Secretary Daniel Johnson says this shows how the park is taking another major step toward realizing the goal of being a multimodal facility. The artist Peter Bax has died at 88. He was known for colorful psychedelic pop art that expressed the optimism of the Flower Power movement. Bruce Farrell, NCN News.
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1: All right, coming up, we'll have in CNN Network Sports and Weather at 25 and 30 after the hour. 21 minutes past 4 right now. John Stevenson with the afternoon drive on this Thursday. Here's one from Zach Top.

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1: In CN Sports, I'm Jeff Hamlin. The Durham Bulls playing out the string after being eliminated from contention for the International League's second half East Division Championship last night. The Bulls will take on the Worcester Red Sox tonight at Pilot Park. Also, the Charlotte Knights on the road. They'll take on the Norfolk Tides at Harbor Park. Former Duke Blue Devil Max Gracerman is in the lead as the first round concludes at the Biltmore Championship Asheville, the first PGA Tour event in Asheville in over 80 years. Gracerman fired a 64 today. He's at 7 under. There's a three-way tie for second between Ben Coles, Chris Kirk, and Canadian Mackenzie Hughes, who are all at 6 under. Cam Davis and Pearson Cootie right now tied for fifth place. They're both at 5 under. Steve Belichick has resigned as North Carolina's defensive coordinator. Belichick has been on leave since August 6th. According to The Athletic, an investigation found that Belichick committed certain actions that demonstrated a disregard for Carolina's values and standards of conduct. Steve Belichick joined his father, Bill Belichick, when he became UNC's head coach in December of 2024. Brian Belichick, UNC's secondary coach, who has called the plays for the past two games, will replace his brother. Gastonia native Taylor Dixon tied for fifth at the end of the first round of the Nationwide Children's Hospital Championship on the Corn Ferry Golf Tour. Dixon is at 5 under. He shot a 66 today. He is 3 strokes back of the leader. Coming up tonight in ACC football, the Syracuse Orange will face the Pitt Panthers at Acushnet Stadium. Northwestern head football coach David Braun has agreed to a contract extension through the 2031 season. Braun is in his fourth season leading the Wildcats. He earned his 20th win earlier this month when Northwestern defeated South Dakota State. 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
1: Major League Baseball from this afternoon. The Los Angeles Dodgers defeated the Cincinnati Reds 8-2 at the Great American Ballpark. The Dodgers need a loss by San Diego tonight to clinch the National League West Division Championship. Kyle Tucker drove in two runs, including a two-run home run in the first. The Tampa Bay Rays rout the Athletics 10-1 at Tropicana Field. Former Durham Bull Taylor Walls drove in two runs. Drew Rasmussen improves to 15-5, throwing 5 shutout innings, allowing only 4 hits. Richie Palacios delivered a 3-run double during a 6-run fourth inning. The Pittsburgh Pirates defeated the Milwaukee Brewers 7-4 at PNC Park. Former Greensboro Grasshopper Henry Davis hit a 2-run homer. O'Neill Cruz belted a 2-run single. That's sports. I'm Jeff Hamlin on NCN.
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6: Plenty warm outside right now, 88 degrees currently in Henderson and Vance County. And stay tuned now for NCNN Network weather.
7: For the rest of our Thursday, we'll see plenty of sunshine with highs reaching the upper 80s and low 90s. A brief shower can't be ruled out late in the day. Otherwise, we're mostly clear overnight into Friday morning, and temperatures will drop to around 70. Then clouds will increase on Friday, and highs will reach the low to mid 90s. Some scattered storms are possible later in the day. Isolated storms are possible on Saturday with partly to mostly cloudy skies and highs in the mid 80s. I'm meteorologist Grant Skinner in the NCN Weather Center.

0: 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You got the afternoon drive right now. Stay tuned for the local Henderson news with John Charles Rose. That'll be on at 5 o'clock PM and CNN Network News on the way as well. 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

0: 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I'm on the way.
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0: It's music right there from the Doobie Brothers with Long Train Running from 1973 off their second album. Stay tuned, lots more on the way. We'll have the local Henderson news at 5 o'clock p.m. with John Charles Rose and, of course, NCNN Network News at 4:55. I'm John Stevenson. You got the afternoon drive, and we'll have more music after this break.
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2: You sure do. 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Crystallized waffle with honey butter spread, chicken and bacon with maple syrup on the side. 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

0: Patriots defensive coordinator with the UNC Chapel Hill football team. Steve Belichick is the son of head coach Bill Belichick. The school released a statement saying that Steve Belichick's resignation would take effect in late October at the conclusion of his medical leave. It's been 27 years since Hurricane Floyd made landfall near Wilmington. Floyd was the deadliest and most destructive hurricane to hit North Carolina. Storm Dennis hit a couple of weeks earlier, and that made it a big flooding area. NCN meteorologist David Sawyer says he vividly remembers the storm and its after effects.
1: The biggest takeaway for me is to be able to say the number of people that to this day, this many years later, come up to me and say, I remember when.
2: Wow. I mean, it's all underwater.
0: Over the course of those days, there were over $3 billion in damage, 7,000 homes destroyed, 1,500 people were rescued, and 52 people died before Floyd was finished. During the campaign rally Wednesday, President Trump said that he knows gas prices are a little higher due to the Iran war.
3: It's a very inexpensive price to pay for what we've done. Remember that. It's a little more. It's even if it was a lot more. But that's going to come tumbling down. That's going to be like a rocket ship in reverse.
0: At a news conference, the number three House Democrat Pete Aguilar says Republicans have skipped town again.
4: Republicans are nowhere to be found. They're nowhere to be found when the American public is asking for help and support.
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5: Soft on crime, career politician Roy Cooper released 3,500 criminals early. Cooper pardoned and set free more criminals than any North Carolina governor this century. Violent criminals like Jimmy Spate Jr., the career criminal with 8 prior convictions, burglary, felony car theft, sexually abusing a 14-year-old child.
6: Jimmy Spate's record is extensive. Charged for not one, but 2 violent crimes.
7: First-degree murder, rape, and kidnapping assault.
5: After Cooper let Spate back out on our streets, Spate then sexually assaulted a woman and murdered an innocent man. Roy Cooper's radical record made North Carolina more dangerous. Some people just don't deserve another chance. 40 years of Roy Cooper is long enough. SLF PAC is responsible for the content of this advertising. 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
0: The stock market has edged up on Thursday. The S&P, the NASDAQ 100, and the Dow Jones Industrial Average all went up 0.1% on Thursday. President Trump spent Wednesday night in Gastonia campaigning for the former RNC chair, who is now running for the U.S. Senate seat that's being held right now by Senator Tom Tillis. The president had this to say to the crowd.
3: Everybody, anybody that would listen, I said, when I win this thing, I'm going to take that guy from North Carolina, make him the head of the Republican Party, which is exactly what I did. And he was fantastic. I had my choice of the whole country. I chose Michael Whatley.
0: Truck drivers say nearly everything customers buy move by the mile, but when diesel tops $6 a gallon, every mile costs. Meanwhile, the Federal Reserve's raised interest rates on Wednesday, and UNC Charlotte's economic professor Matthew Metzger tells Fox 46.
8: And so if they did nothing or just kept interest rates as they were, then we're still going to have that inflation of 3 to 4%, you know, every year on all the things people buy in grocery stores and other types of goods.
0: A top official with Kennedy Center says that the iconic Performing Arts Center would temporarily be closed. It'll be closed for at least 7 days. Court papers say that they are doing this to make sure that everything is safe for people to come. Now, this temporary closure has nothing to do with Tuesday when the Kennedy Center board closed the Performing Center Art Center indefinitely for repairs. And Peter Max died at the age of 88. He's known for the Olympics and the Super Bowl. Anton Day, NCN News.
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13: Thank you for listening and good afternoon. About 90 seconds after 5 here on this Thursday afternoon. 88 degrees. Didn't quite get to 90 today, I don't think. Supposed to be hot again tomorrow. And it'll be Vance County Friday Night Football tomorrow night. We'll have more about that in a moment. Scout's been bouncing off the walls inside the radio station half the day, getting ready for it. Right now, a couple of things that pertain to your health are in the news. As Pink Out Vance County is just around the corner, and Sister Speak Life founder and CEO Freddie Ann Harris invites the community to help spread the word and spread the light about breast cancer awareness. Harris shared details with the Henderson City Council, in fact, also on Monday night, about the October the 1st Luminary event that'll take place in the public space outside McGregor Hall. You can purchase a luminary and add a festive pink ribbon as well. The luminaries are 5 and the pink ribbons are 10 and indicate whether the luminary is in honor of, in support of, or in memory of individuals who have been affected in some way by breast cancer. The luminaries will be displayed from 5:30 until 7:30 that day. There's also a box to check that reads My Pink Promise, a pledge that Harris encourages individuals to make to get annual mammograms and promote awareness about breast cancer. The luminaries will light the way for the Saturday, October the 7th mammogram bus. That's right, there is an event here that is coming up on October the 1st, and it is meant to get attention for the mammogram bus that'll be here outside McGregor Hall on November the 7th. Where free mammograms will be provided for eligible individuals between 10 o'clock in the morning and 3 p.m. Last year, 26 people received free mammograms, and Harris said Sisters Speak Life was able to pay for 5 of their clients who needed it as well. Purchases of luminaries, that's one way the nonprofit raises money to help provide mammograms to those who are either underinsured or uninsured. Order luminaries by calling 252-654-7652. That's 252-654-7652. Once again, 252-654-7652 or online at sistersspeaklife.org. Two S's in there. sistersspeaklife.org. Peripheral artery disease is a serious matter, and for that reason, and because it's a public health matter, Mariah Parent Health is having a free lunch and learn focused on peripheral artery disease next week on Wednesday, September the 23rd. It'll be from noon to 1 at the Mariah Parent Health Auditorium. The educational event will feature Dr. Dennis Narcisse, an interventional cardiologist. He's been on Town Talk with me before, and he'll provide information about recognizing, preventing, and treating PAD, peripheral artery disease. It is common but often overlooked. It's a circulatory condition that occurs when narrow arteries reduce blood flow to the limbs. While PAD can cause symptoms such as leg pain or discomfort during activity, some people may have few or no noticeable symptoms in the early stages. Burt Beard, CEO, the administrative side of the hospital, said peripheral artery disease is something people may overlook or mistake for simply getting older or being less active. He said, though, recognizing the warning signs and understanding your risk factors can help people seek care earlier and potentially prevent serious complications. During the Lunch and Learn, Dr. Narcisse will discuss how to recognize early warning signs and symptoms, who is at risk for developing PAD and steps that may help prevent it, and current treatment options available for patients with PAD. Please register. It's simple to do. You go to the Mariah Parham website. That's mariahparham.com. You'll see it right there, mariahparham.com. About half of the Vance County Vipers varsity football team is made up of underclassmen. It's a fact that head coach Aaron Elliott does not sidestep, with 16 of the 32 players being sophomores and freshmen. Elliott said his team is definitely on the young side, and that'll pay off in the future. Right now, however, Elliott and his Vipers are looking at an 0-4 record, and they spent a lot of time at practice this week working on technique and fundamentals. Coming off a lopsided loss on the road last week at Rocky Mount, the Vipers host Northeastern tomorrow night in the Communities in Schools matchup. Kickoffs at 7, airtime's at 6:45, 6:50 here on WIZS with Scout and Doc. And the game's at 7, the live play-by-play at 1450, 100.1, or click on Listen Live at WIZS.com. Elliott said the team has had a couple of weeks of good practices and believes they'll be fine if they can remember technique and fundamentals. As he explained it to Scout and George Hoyle earlier today, we've been averaging 200 to 250 yards of offense each week. That usually translates into scores, but Elliott pointed to miscues and not sustaining drives, to the lack of points on the board. He said, I think our energy was down a little bit, reflecting on last week's game against the Griffins. We were missing some key players. Quarterback Aiden Trowbridge and running back Jeremy Strong are both in concussion protocol, but Elliott is hopeful they'll be back for the conference opener against Wake Forest High School in a couple of weeks. The 3-1 Northeastern Eagles head into Viper Stadium with a good group of athletes all over the field, as Elliott explained it to Scout and George. Be sure to listen to Scout and Doc tomorrow night for the pregame and the live play-by-play here on WIZS Fast County Friday Night Football. News Time's 5:08.
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13: Thank you for continuing to listen this afternoon. The late summer, with really fall starting next Tuesday, the 22nd, late September, and throughout the month of October, before you start working into thinking about things like Thanksgiving and Christmas and Halloween even, there are usually a lot of activities that take place. And there are a lot of activities coming up around here. Several of those are happening this weekend. Triangle's Got Talent returns to McGregor Hall Performing Arts Center on Saturday, September the 19th. Supposed to be a night of unforgettable performances, as it has been in the past. It starts at 6 o'clock and will feature performers from across the region for music, entertainment, and friendly competition. Vocal performances, unique acts, and more. The contestants are ready to compete for your vote to earn $1,000 as the grand prize. Audience members will be voting while watching the competition, according to information from Hub Zone Technology Initiative that is presenting the show. They are part of the excitement, with live audience voting helping determine who takes the top prize. Triangle's Got Talent is one of the favorite ways to bring the community together while giving talented people across North Carolina a chance to shine, said Hub Zone Executive Director Mark Williams. HTI is a nonprofit dedicated to bridging the digital divide in North Carolina by providing refurbished laptops to individuals who need technology for education and professional advancement. Tickets are available at mcgregorhall.org, and the event is this Saturday night at 6 o'clock at McGregor. Nearby in downtown Henderson on Saturday, the Ducky Derby, the Franklin Gamble Vance Ducky Derby, and think of all the others that will be out there as well. For example, the library will have the bookmobile there. There are several hours of activities leading into the actual race itself. The festivities start at 11 o'clock downtown on Saturday morning, and then the Ducky Derby race itself is at 2 o'clock. Should be a great family fun day. The duck that goes across the finish line first wins its owner $1,000. The second place prize is Chick-fil-A for a year. There's still time to purchase a numbered duck. One great way to do that is at fgvsmartstart.org. fgvsmartstart.org. Usually there are some ducks still available the day of that you could go downtown and purchase. So the Ducky Derby is this weekend. The weather should be good for that. There's a motorcycle ride that's happening on Saturday morning as well from 10 until noon, and then an event afterwards. This is to benefit the SAM Child Advocacy Center here in Henderson. It's being put on by the Vance County Sheriff's Office, the charity bike ride. It is kickstands up at 10 o'clock in the morning. They leave from 284 U.S. Highway 158 bypass near the Chevrolet Place. And then there is a post-ride community event from noon till 5 that takes place at the Greens Campground Hideaway, located at 121 Greens Camp Lane, Henderson address. If you've been in the ride itself, admission is free. Individuals who'd like to go to the event that did not ride, it's perfectly acceptable. That's what they'd like for you to come out and do as well. That's $10 to get in, but if you're taking 5 kids, don't worry. Kids get in for free. There'll be music, face painting, a jump house, raffles, plenty of vendors on site. Participants will have a chance to explore law enforcement vehicles that'll be on site and a fire truck as well. We have more for you from the local scene right after this.
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13: 16 minutes after the hour, we do not have any obituaries to report. We have no new obituaries to report, which have not already been on the air at least two times. We have been asked to announce that Spring Street Missionary Baptist Church is celebrating homecoming this Sunday, September the 20th, at 10:55 in the morning. Dinner will be served immediately after the service. All are welcome. Spring Street Missionary Baptist Church is actually located on Orange Street here in Henderson. Also, North Henderson Baptist Church is having a special time this Sunday morning as well, as it's homecoming there at 11 o'clock at North Henderson Baptist Church, 1211 North Garnet Street at 11 o'clock. I think I said that, 11 o'clock. It's when they typically have church. Reverend Frank Sossaman will be the guest speaker for the morning service. North Henderson Baptist Church invites former members and the community to join in the special celebration. Also this weekend, the Brick Power Team is hosting a fundraiser. The fundraiser event, it's a weightlifting fundraiser. It'll feature bench press with touch-and-go rules. Hot dogs will be sold at the event, so you can, A, be in the competition, B, go watch and have a dog, C, go watch and make a contribution, D, go make a contribution. Lots of opportunities. If you're going to be in it, weigh in at 6 till 7 on Friday night, or you can weigh in from 7 until 8:30 on Saturday morning. The rules will be at 9:15. The meet's at 10, Saturday morning, September the 19th at The Brick. That's the building right beside Freedom Life Church on Martin Creek Road. And the fundraiser will actually help raise funds for the Night to Shine program, which is a function of North Henderson Baptist Church that happens in February. Smiling Faces, Night to Shine serves children with special needs and people with disabilities. And the support that you will offer tomorrow will be greatly appreciated, or rather on Saturday will be greatly appreciated. Adult entry for the event is $50 if you're lifting, $40 for teens. Otherwise, go check it out and have a hot dog or make a contribution or both. Contact Harry Orr at 432-4196. 432-4196. That's the news for this afternoon. Next news at 8 o'clock in the morning. Breaking news when it happens, and news 24/7 for free online at WIZS.com. 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
3: NCN Sports, I'm Jeff Hamlin. Former Duke Blue Devil Max Grayserman is the clubhouse leader at the end of the first round of the Biltmore Championship Asheville, the first PGA Tour event in Asheville in over 80 years. Grayserman fired a 64 today. He's at 7 under. There is a three-way tie for second place between Ben Coles, Chris Kirk, and Mackenzie Hughes. They are all at 6 under. Also now at 6 under is Eric Cole, who is on the back nine for his first round. Australia's Cam Davis is at 5 under. Steve Belichick has resigned as North Carolina's defensive coordinator. Belichick has been on leave since August 6th. According to The Athletic, an investigation found that Belichick committed certain actions that demonstrated a disregard for Carolina's values and standards of conduct. Steve Belichick joined his father, Bill Belichick, when he became UNC's head coach in December 2024. Brian Belichick, UNC's secondary coach, who has called the plays for the past two games, will replace his brother. Coming up tonight in minor league baseball, the Durham Bulls on the road to go up against the Worcester Red Sox at Polar Park, and it'll be the Charlotte Knights taking on the Norfolk Tides. That will be at Harbor Park. Just one day after being waived, the Carolina Panthers have signed wide receiver Jimmy Horn to its practice squad. Horn was cut yesterday after playing 13 games for the Panthers last season. Gastonia native Taylor Dixon tied for fifth at the end of the first round of the Nationwide Children's Hospital Championship on the Corn Ferry Golf Tour. Dixon is at 5 under after shooting a 66 today, three strokes back of the leader. Major League Baseball from today, the Los Angeles Dodgers defeated the Cincinnati Reds 8-2 at the Great American Ballpark. LA needs a loss by San Diego tonight to clinch the National League West Division Championship. 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
3: Also in Major League Baseball, the Tampa Bay Rays rout the Athletics 10-1 at Tropicana Field. Former Durham Bull Taylor Walls drove in two runs. Drew Rasmussen improves to 15-5, throwing five shutout innings, allowing just four hits. Richie Palacios delivered a three-run double during a six-run fourth inning. The Pittsburgh Pirates defeated the Milwaukee Brewers 7-4 at PNC Park. Former Greensboro Grasshopper Henry Davis hit a two-run homer. Another former Grasshopper, Connor Griffin, added a two-run double to trigger a five-run second inning. Coming up tonight, ACC football. The Syracuse Orange will go up against the Pitt Panthers at Acrisure Stadium. And in the NFL, a landmark night in Buffalo as the Buffalo Bills will go up against the Detroit Lions. It's the first official game at the new Highmark Stadium in Buffalo. That's sports. I'm Jeff Hamlin on NCN.

0: Be brave. Be strong. Brave, strong Christians are the ones God has called us to be. The Word of God will cause you to be brave and strong. 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
4: Oil intensifies. Tonight, reaction is pouring in after the news Steve Belichick, Bill Belichick's son and the defensive coordinator, will resign.
5: It comes as many fans, both students and alumni, are tired of the drama the past couple of years have brought. Avery Davis spent the day speaking with them after the news broke of his departure. Avery, what's the mood like in Chapel Hill right now?
6: I think the word to describe the mood of fans is disengaged. One former vice chancellor I spoke with, particularly frustrated.
7: Allison Rosenberg served as vice chancellor 20 years ago. She's pretty disappointed with what's going on at Keenan Stadium today.
8: I think that what we have here is a crisis of accountability. And I think that that belongs to the athletic director, but it flows down from the chancellor.
7: Steve Belichick's departure, players facing criminal charges, and a lengthy internal investigation. Rosenberg, like many alumni, she says, believe the football program is out of control.
8: I think this is a time for some real self-analysis and self-evaluation.
7: Despite the buzz, Rosenberg is not surprised, saying legendary coaches often require legendary PR teams.
8: I think it's been very, very difficult for the last year and a half. Very difficult.
7: Rosenberg also says she's no football fanatic. Her concerns center around the university's reputation and the amount of money spent on its football program.
8: Fortunately, the alumni who put their money behind the sports are an incredible political force and pressure on the chancellor. And I do think that we have to, we got to recenter, we got to rebalance.
6: Everyone I spoke with here in Chapel Hill today, hoping the football program will bring more positive associations in the very near future. Live in Chapel Hill, Avery Davis, WRAL News.
4: All right, Avery, thank you. We explored the hiring of Bill Belichick and his son Steve in our documentary, Coaching Carolina the Belichick Way.
5: The WRAL documentary investigator, Kristen Severance, she explains why some had nepotism concerns from the beginning.
9: The hiring of Bill Belichick meant the hiring of some of his closest people, sons Steve and Brian, now former general manager Michael Lombardi and Michael Lombardi's son. Let me take you back to the very beginning. Here is a very short clip from our documentary, Coaching Carolina, the Belichick Way.
4: Tonight we are talking about Belichick's first comments as coach, the staff that he'll hire.
10: He has his friends on staff. I mean, the Lombardis of the world, they all have jobs now.
11: Bill Belichick implicitly trusts Michael Lombardi, and he's in charge of building the roster.
10: Lombardi even went so far to call them the 33rd NFL team.
12: We consider ourselves the 33rd team because everybody's involved with our program has had some form of aspect in pro football.
10: He has his sons on staff.
4: Today we learned Bill's youngest son, Brian, will coach the defensive backs. His older son, Steve, was announced as the defensive coordinator.
11: So obviously it wasn't a surprise at all that Bill would want to bring in Steve. He was a Big Ten defensive coordinator at Washington.
10: His friend's son on staff.
13: It's also Michael Lombardi, their GM. His son is also joining, Matt Lombardi.
11: Michael Lombardi's son being hired to coach quarterbacks is hilarious. These state universities, not just state, private too, but like a state university that has all these responsibilities, just allows these coaches sometimes to just do full-on nepotism. You know, in a normal situation, you get to the end of the year, okay, I got to make some staff changes. I got to let some people go. Well, clearly, he's not going to let his son go.
9: And now, Steve Belichick has resigned at the start of season two. Get caught up on all of the drama from the first season on and off the field. All you have to do is search Coaching Carolina on WREL's YouTube page.
5: And our up here, we will have team coverage throughout our evening newscast as well. Coming up at 6, WREL Investigates takes a deep dive into the tumultuous tenure of Bill Belichick.
14: 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All new at 5:30, we've learned that three North Carolina lobbyists who have been charged with giving illegal gifts to state lawmakers may have those charges dropped. This is a story we've been covering for a while, that prosecutors have been looking into a trip that lawmakers took to Kentucky bourbon distilleries back in 2024, and they've been looking into whether perhaps the lobbyists were trying to buy influence in the state legislature. Today, Wake County District Attorney Lauren Freeman says that David Farrell, Douglas Bowen Heath, and Douglas Miskew will pay $1,000 each in civil fines under the agreement. We've just heard from Farrell's attorney in the past few minutes saying that his client is not admitting guilt in this deal. A fourth lobbyist, Kevin Wilkinson, remains under investigation.
15: Thank you, Brian. A 17-year-old is charged with first-degree murder in connection to a shooting in Smithfield. That shooting happening on South Brightleaf Boulevard around 5:30 yesterday afternoon. Investigators believe the 17-year-old and the victim knew each other. The teen is being held in the Wake County Detention Center on no bond. A golf cart passenger was killed in a crash involving an SUV today. It happened at the intersection of Beulah Hill Road and Shaw Road in Pinehurst shortly before 8 this morning. Police say the driver of the golf cart was airlifted to the hospital with serious injuries. The SUV driver was also taken to the hospital. Police have not released any information about the people involved.
5: Attorney General Jeff Jackson is sending out a warning about scammers targeting domestic violence victims. Jackson says scammers are impersonating law enforcement officers to steal victims' money. They say they will contact victims right after an arrest, a court hearing, or date, and the scammers will ask the victim to make a payment to post bond of their abusers or pay to dismiss charges against them, among other requests. If you receive a call like this, Jackson says, hang up right away and call for help. Do not provide any information. Do not provide any payments. Remember that filing protective orders and using victim services are free. You can contact the Consumer Protection Division.
15: Still to come here at 5:30, recall alert. Popular children's toys are being pulled from the shelves at stores. Coming up, the dangers they can cause and what to do if you have one of them.
5: Plus, the heat is back. Meteorologist Kat Campbell shows us how hot we can get heading into the weekend and our next chance for storms.
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0: 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What qualifications do you have that got you hired?
1: My qualification to get this job was mainly having some cold calling skills and some telemarketing skills and some little bit of inside sales, being able to close the deal, being able to search out potential clients. This position also enables me to have a base pay and an uncapped commission, which means the potential to grow and the potential to earn starting at $70,000 a year.
0: If you have three or more years of account management experience, have done cold calling, do you have closing skills, knowledge of Salesforce software, manufacturing sales, and the ability to achieve sales goals, then apply at versatrim.com/careers.
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1: Let's start in Moore County. The Southern Pines Fire Department will conduct live burning training on Saturday. It's in partnership with the Sand Hills Community College Fire Academy. It'll be happening on the 400 block of North Page Street. This training is a critical learning experience for firefighters to get real-world experience.
0: The town of Chapel Hill has launched a new economic development website. The goal is to showcase the town, attract investment, and serve as a resource for businesses. The website will make it easier for business owners to find what they need and information on how to even open a business.
1: And the Chatham County Fair is back. It starts today, runs through Sunday. This year's event features rides and games. They'll have live music and food and more for the whole family. The fair began in 1950 as the Chatham County Colored Agricultural Fair. They could say it more easily back then than I can. It continues to be a black-run enterprise. More about the history is on the Chatham County Agricultural and Industrial Fair Association website. The opening ceremony is at 5 p.m. Sounds like a lot of fun. It'll be at the fairgrounds in Pittsburgh.
0: Coming up, comment, clapback. Governor Josh Stein responding to President Donald Trump's remarks, calling North Carolina cities blood-soaked killing fields. Hear what the governor had to say about that. That's next.
2: And this is the first of two cold fronts that we are tracking on your seven-day forecast. I'll let you know when this one could bring some storms and the next one could bring some fall air coming up.
3: So my husband turns up the thermostat and starts down the basement. He gets halfway down and the house blows up.
4: Darlene Rinkowski and her husband Don were inside their home when it exploded. Miraculously, they both survived. Darlene knows where to give all the credit.
3: This is what God gave me. He kept us alive.
4: Throughout this tragedy, the Rinkowskis were at peace because they know their Lord and Savior loves them. Billy Graham understood that.
5: There is a unique sphere wherein the Christian is said to live that is unavailable to those outside of Jesus Christ. You can say yes to Christ, and you can enter into all the joy and ecstasy that there is in Jesus Christ.
4: Find out what it means to live in the joy that only Jesus Christ can provide. Visit our website, findpeacewithgod.net. We're the Billy Graham Evangelistic Association.
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6: Wow, what a turnaround. 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JR's

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3: Governor Josh Stein is responding less than 24 hours after President Donald Trump used a campaign stop in Gastonia to sharply criticize North Carolina's record on crime and hurricane recovery.
4: Trump was campaigning for Republican U.S. Senate candidate Michael Whatley and directed much of his speech at Whatley's Democratic opponent, former Governor Roy Cooper. WRL's Bailey Stamos asked the current governor about those claims today.
5: Governor Stein joined union workers to deliver an address here in Cary. This comes after President Trump's North Carolina visit last night, where he made multiple claims about the state's crime and recovery from Hurricane Helene.
6: It was like North Carolina. It was beautiful. It was apple pie, right? And now it's one of the most violent and one of the worst in the whole nation.
5: President Trump painting a stark picture of crime in North Carolina Wednesday night while campaigning in Gastonia for Republican Senate candidate Michael Whatley.
6: Well, they turned your cities into blood-soaked killing fields.
5: State data released this month show reported violent crime fell nearly 6% during the first half of this year.
7: Well, statistically, he's just flat-out wrong. There are 20 states that have more violent crime than we do, but that's not the point. We've been working hard on a bipartisan basis with the legislature to address these issues.
5: And even before Trump took the stage last night, his own attorney general highlighted declining crime numbers nationally and here in North Carolina.
8: In North Carolina, in the great state of North Carolina, violent crime fell nearly 11%.
5: Trump also targeted Whatley's Democratic opponent, former Governor Roy Cooper, over his response to Hurricane Helene.
6: He did nothing, absolutely nothing.
5: Cooper's campaign strongly disputes Trump's attack, telling WREL, Roy Cooper led North Carolina through several major catastrophic storms, keeping families safe and securing significant state and federal funding for recovery. Stein criticized Trump's comment that federal recovery money could be tied to Whatley winning the Senate race.
7: We need more federal funding, and to have any illusion that that funding is somehow tied to how people vote is absolutely offensive.
5: WRAL's partners at PolitiFact have fact-checked some of Trump's claims from last night. We have that coverage at WREL.com. Bailey Stamos, WREL News, in Cary.
3: This summer, cyclosporiasis outbreak cost one retailer more than $100 million in sales. Kroger, the parent company of Harris Teeter, says the outbreak resulted in more than $100 million in losses. While the CDC said the outbreak was linked specifically to iceberg lettuce, Kroger says people essentially just stopped buying all fresh produce. Earlier this month, the CDC declared the outbreak over. 21 states were impacted, with nearly 13,000 people falling ill and two deaths. OpenAI says it found additional incidents of artificial intelligence models acting deceptively. Among the recent problems discovered, an agent uploaded files to the internet without being told. The company adds that it's also unveiling a new way to publicly report these problems when they occur. This comes as tech leaders are calling for AI development to slow down so that it doesn't rise above human control.
4: Some recalls to tell you about tonight. First, Dannon USA is recalling certain So Delicious dairy-free salted caramel cluster non-dairy frozen dessert pints. They could have come up with a shorter title, possibly, but they wanted to test me. They have a best buy date on or before April 3rd, 2028. Regulators say some of the pints could contain foreign materials like stones in the cashew clusters. You can find more information about which products are affected on the FDA website. Melissa and Doug, Lights and Sounds Fire Truck Activity Board toys are also being recalled for a choking hazard. There have been more than two dozen reports of the small fire hose port coming loose on that product. There's also been one report of a minor cut. 84,000 of the toys were sold by Target in stores and online from July of last year until last month. If you have one, stop using it immediately. A child's Montessori toy has been recalled due to a choking risk. This is the SJ Toddler Busy Board. About 276,000 were sold on Amazon from 2023 until July of this year. It has a page with small red knobs that can come off, posing a deadly choking hazard. No injuries have been reported, but if you have one, stop using it immediately.
3: Home mortgage applications dropped 19% from a year ago amid rising interest rates. It comes as they climbed to just below 7% today. Just last week, the average 30-year fixed mortgage rate crossed the 7% threshold for the first time since May of last year. Mortgage rates, just like oil and gas prices, have been on the rise since the start of the war with Iran. Existing home sales fell 2% last month to their lowest level since June of 2023.
4: All right, Kat Campbell joining us now. Summer is also joining us. It doesn't want to let go.
9: No, and it's not leaving us just yet, but we have some good news to report in terms of a break from some of this heat that we have experienced lately. I'm going to go back a couple slides here because I want to show you the change that we're going to see. We go from 94 degrees for the high tomorrow with some scattered storms out there, 92 in South Hill, 93 even in Roxborough, back down into the 70s for highs. And let's talk about why. Early next week, it's still going to be fairly hot. Here's the heat dome pretty close to us. We got some scattered storms possible Monday, but a front will be dropping to the south. And as that happens, that heat dome shifts to the southwest, and we start to see an upper level pattern shift. So the jet stream shifts. Notice this wind out of the northwest, that little bit of a dip in the jet stream here. That is what will help to push in some of that less hot air and give us the fall feel for a couple of days. Still some hot weather in sight, even into early next week. But by Tuesday, 81, Wednesday, and Thursday, we have 2 days. Those are highs, not lows. High temperatures in the 70s to look forward to. It'll come with a lot of clouds, so just keep that in mind. A live look outside of the WRAL Gardens. It is a nice day out there, but it's hot. We've had 93 for the official high today out at RDU. 92 is where we are sitting right now. Roxborough reached the 90s earlier. 90 in Rocky Mountain, 90 in Goldsboro, 91 in Southern Pines and South Hill. And we're tracking some storms to the north. These are up in Virginia. We've got a 20% chance for rain tonight in case one of those holds together. But the front really drops in from the north during the day tomorrow, and that's when we'll see some scattered storms more likely fire up. A 40% storm chance during the day tomorrow. That chance goes up to 60% tomorrow night, though. Saturday, another 40% chance of storms, especially in our southern counties. Not quite as hot, though. And then Sunday, mostly cloudy, muggy, 87. Hour by hour tomorrow, we've got a 20% chance of rain early in the day. That chance starts to climb a little bit during the afternoon, but it really ramps up later tomorrow evening and tomorrow night, and that could pose a risk for some of the high school football games. Future cast shows just a couple of storms during those early afternoon hours, and then as we get toward the evening, that's when we could see the more organized cluster of thunderstorms begin to move into our northern counties, and those will drop to the south. So if you're watching your WRAL weather app and checking out the radar tomorrow night, if you're outside, just know anything to the north, they're going to be moving south. So we'll have to keep an eye on that kind of activity. In the meantime, a warm stretch to begin with. Keep in mind our normal high this time of year is in the mid-80s, but toward the end of the 7 day, it's cloudy, it's cooler, highs in the 70s and lows dipping back into the 60s. And, you know, Tuesday starts fall, so we're kind of right on the calendar there.
4: Fall is making its... It's being heard.
3: Yes.
4: It's saying summer. That's enough.
3: It's on its way.
4: We've had enough. Nice, Kat. Better EV charging. Next, we are looking at the public charging network that's now award-winning.
10: I'm Gerald Owens. Coming up in our news at 6 o'clock, investigation complete. Head coach Bill Belichick's son, Steve, is resigning as defensive coordinator for the football team as the investigation into the UNC program comes to an end. 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At a court scam, a woman lost thousands of dollars to someone claiming to be law enforcement. Her warning to you so you don't fall victim. Those stories and more are coming up at 6 o'clock.
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3: This year, there will be new additions joining the annual Macy's Thanksgiving Day Parade. Joe Cool, Snoopy's alter ego, and his buddy Woodstock are joining this year's balloon parade lineup. 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It features Joe Cool's signature sunglasses and sweater. You can watch the parade right here on WRAL on Thanksgiving morning. Joe Gibbs Racing is honoring Kyle Busch at Bristol with a special tribute car. Team officials say the M&M's car features a mosaic of photos highlighting his career, his family, and his championships. 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
4: 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WRAL's Ken Smith was the MC. A second opportunity tonight to support mental health research. Tonight, the annual Ignite Hope Gala will be held at the Angus Barn Pavilion. 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He's busy. WRL's Ken Smith once again emceeing this event. If you need an MC, you know who to call. Last night's Evening of Hope featured Academy Award-winning actress Goldie Hawn.
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0: Think about gasoline. It's commonplace. It's ubiquitous. That's what charging needs to get, and that's what we're trying to unlock, really, with Ayana.
5: J.D. Power says charging is the top reason new car shoppers reject EVs. New EV sales improved from the first quarter, but remained more than 20% lower than a year earlier after federal consumer incentives expired.
1: I think Toyota, like other automakers, realized that infrastructure was a barrier for the customer experience. And while all of us are actually competing in the market, in the showroom, we felt if we pulled together to help the entire industry, that would benefit the customer. And of course, would benefit the overall market.
5: Toyota's bet extends beyond this network. Its $13.9 billion battery plant in Liberty is now operating, producing batteries for hybrid and fully electric vehicles. Toyota says more than half of its sales are now electrified.
1: It's very important to Toyota, and I think to the overall industry in terms of decarbonization.
5: Transportation remains the country's largest source of greenhouse gas emissions.
20: Ayana says it plans to build 30,000 charging bays by 2030. The question now is whether EV sales will keep up. In Durham, I'm Liz McLaughlin, WRAL News.
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Greetings in the name of Jesus. Jesus is Lord. This is Pastor Bruce LaGates, and you're listening to the Joy Christian Center broadcast. If you can, grab your Bible and study along with us. Now please enjoy this faith-filled song, and then we'll go right into today's lesson.

0: Romans 8, 31 and 32.
1: What
0: shall we say? Okay.
1: What shall we then say to these things?
0: Again.
1: What shall we then say to these things? If God be for us, who can be against us? He that spared not his own son, but delivered him up for us all, how shall he not with him also freely give us all things?
0: Say, everything Jesus has, I have.
1: Everything Jesus has, I have.
0: He that spared not his own son, but delivered him up for us all. How shall he not with him also freely give us all things? Now, notice this key here. He spared not his own son, but delivered him up for us all. And we find from other references in the New Testament that God so loved the world, he gave his only begotten son, that whosoever would believe on him would not perish, but have everlasting life. So he's got enough stuff for everybody in the whole world, all the billions on this earth. And he's asking us to go tell them. If it's good news to you, if it's wonderful, great news to you, you should not keep it in. You need to shout it from the rooftop. Take it to them. Take it to the street. Take it to the schools. Take it to the workplace. Take it wherever you go. You take the word of God in you, because everything Jesus is, you are. And everything he has, you have. You need to share some of that good stuff. Let them know what Jesus has got, what he's given you. Let them see the inheritance that belongs to them. See, they need to know this. They don't know this stuff. See? Father God, our Abba Father, our Daddy, freely gives us all things with Jesus. Amen? Amen? Everything Jesus has, I have by the grace of God. All right, to your right, we've got about three books to your right, Galatians. Galatians 3, we'll look at Galatians 3, 26. Oh, how to be just like Jesus. This is lesson number 7. The Bible says we should be, we can be just like Jesus. Galatians chapter 3, we'll be looking at verse 26. 884 in the Pew Bible. 884. 884 in the Pew Bible. Galatians chapter 3. Lick your fingers. Let's go quick. Are we there? It's okay. Galatians chapter 3 and verse 26. Oh, everything Jesus has, you have. All right, Galatians 3, 26. Let's read with sister. Galatians 3, 26.
1: For ye are all the children of God by faith in Christ Jesus.
0: Again.
1: For ye are all the children of God by faith in Christ Jesus.
0: For as many, come on now.
1: For as many of you as have been baptized into Christ have put on Christ. There is neither Jew nor Greek. There is neither bond nor free. There is neither male nor female. For ye are all one in Christ Jesus.
0: If you're all one in Christ Jesus, right?
1: Yes.
0: That God doesn't care who you marry as long as they're one in Christ Jesus. Huh? Red, yellow, black, or white. God couldn't care less. He could care less what color a house your spouse lives in. Amen. I'm talking about this earth suit. Okay. We're all one in Christ Jesus. Notice this, neither Jew nor Greek. There's no differential between people. There's neither bond nor free. There's neither male nor female as far as being loved by God and being used by God. For you are all one in Christ Jesus. And verse 29.
1: And if ye be Christ, then are ye Abraham's seed and heirs according to the promise.
0: Wow, you're heirs to the promise? Are you heirs to the promise?
1: Yes.
0: That means all the promises of God that he promised Abraham are yours.
1: Yes.
0: Amen?
1: Amen.
0: And they all come true in Christ Jesus.
1: Yes.
0: All right, now you're still in Galatians. Go look at chapter 4 and read 6 and 7. Galatians 4, 6 and 7.
1: And because ye are sons, God hath sent forth the Spirit of his Son into your hearts, crying, Abba, Father.
0: Oh, it's in there again, is it? Let's read that again. Everybody help her. Verse 6 of chapter 4.
1: And because ye are sons, God hath sent forth the Spirit of his Son into your hearts, crying, Abba, Father.
0: God has sent forth the Spirit of Jesus into your hearts, crying, Daddy, my heavenly daddy, my father. See, it's in there. The Spirit is in there. Wherefore, verse 7?
1: Wherefore, thou art no more a servant, but a son. And if a son, then an heir of God through Christ.
0: You're no more a servant or a slave, somebody who doesn't have ownership of the business or the plantation or whatever you're called to do, whatever the business of the family is. Right? But you're a son. And if a son, you are an heir of God through Christ. Now, as we are sons and daughters, then we willingly serve our Father. So we become servants from the standpoint of being sons. So basically, we're partners with God. You follow me? The family may have a business. I'm thinking about, you know, some big family. Maybe they got a grocery store, or maybe they got a restaurant, or maybe they got a automotive business or something. And all the children of the family are involved with that business. And they all have a part to play, and they know part of that business belongs to them. And so they all pull their weight. But then they hire some folks in, but they don't have any ownership. But if you were to adopt them into the family, then they too would have ownership of the whole business. Yes. Well, what is our Father's business? His business is people. He wants heaven populated and hell destroyed. He wants to plunder hell and populate heaven. Amen? That's what he wants. Our business is people, getting people to Jesus, saving people, getting people delivered, get them to fall in love with Jesus. That's the family business. Amen? And you've got a part, and you've got a part, and you've got a part, and you've got a part, and you've got a part, and you've got a part. We all have a part to play, and every part is important. Every part is important. And the first part is just come here and get instruction. You follow me? Just come and learn. Come and learn. Come and learn. Come and learn. And the more you learn, then the Father, Abba Father, will start talking to you about your particular part. He'll help you see where he puts you in. See, first, you have to have the basic education. You know, most people don't decide or don't figure out what they're going to be doing in life until after they go through high school, or at least most of high school. Right? You need the basic education of reading, writing, arithmetic, etc., right? And worshiping God, putting God first, knowing he is the beginning of wisdom. The fear of the Lord is the beginning of wisdom. Fear of the Lord is the beginning of knowledge. Amen? So if the schools don't teach you that, mother and daddy, you better teach your children that. Amen? And hope your pastor teaches you that. Amen? But you got to get the basics. So the first thing to do is get the basics. Come here, learn the word, and then God will show you what your particular part is. And if you don't know what your part is yet, relax. Just learn the word. Your part is to study. Your part is just to study. Just keep studying. Just keep studying. And share what you learn. Share it with your friends. Tell them, hey, did you know that Galatians said so-and-so? Did you know that Romans said so-and-so? Did you know that John 14 says we all got mansions if we get saved? God's got a mansion for you. Share what you know. Amen? Practice preaching. Amen? I remember hearing these kids, they used to play church as little kids. Instead of playing dolls and mommy and daddy and T-set, they would play church. Play church. Get out the song books and they'd practice preaching and have a little thing for offering and they'd play church. That's good for little kids to do that. Sure it is. Amen. You can tell your kids and grandkids, hey, let's play church. I mean, a positive way. I'm not talking about for adults playing church now. We're going to live it. Amen. Got to live it, right? Hallelujah. Glory to God. All right. Okay, so you see here, this reinforces. Read the two verses again, Galatians 4, 6, and 7.
1: And because ye are sons, God hath sent forth the Spirit of his Son into your hearts, crying, Abba, Father. Wherefore, thou art no more a servant, but a son. And if a son, then an heir of God through Christ Jesus.
0: Yes, through Christ Jesus. That's fine, because he is Christ Jesus. That's good. That's all right. Not a problem. He is Messiah. That's exactly right. This reinforces that we are the sons and daughters of God, tells us that the Holy Spirit, the Spirit of his Son, is in our hearts crying, Abba, Father, and that again, we are heirs through Messiah. Yes. Not on our own, but through, notice it's through him, through him. We are special to God, and everything Jesus has, we have. Say, everything Jesus has.
1: Everything Jesus has.
0: I have.
1: I have.
0: All right, go to Ephesians 1, please. A few books to your right. Just a few books to your right. Now, beg your pardon, one book to your right. A few books, one book. 886 of the Pew Bible. Ephesians 1. Ephesians 1, and let's look at the third verse. Ephesians 1 and verse 3. Wow, you won't put your shouting shoes on, dancing shoes and shouting clothes on. Ephesians 1, 3. All right, let's read it with her.
1: Blessed be the God and Father of our Lord Jesus Christ, who hath blessed us with all spiritual blessings in heavenly places in Christ.
0: Right now. That was in our devotions that we did at the rest home, at the nursing home. I think Richard had that one. Amen?
2: Yes.
0: Now we're blessed. You're not waiting to be blessed. You're blessed now.
2: Yes.
0: And this book will show you how you are. That's why I'm important the book. You're already blessed. You just got to know. It's kind of like this. Papa has said, your account's full. I have stashed your account full. But you got to know how much is in there before you can get some out. So you got to get the account book and look up. What's in my account? Ooh, oh, wow. Look at that. Oh, wow. Boy, I am loaded with benefits. Oh, my. Now I can go to heaven and say, I saw, Papa. Abba, Father, I saw I had that in my account. I'm calling on it in the name of Jesus. I need it over here because I'm going to go on a missionary trip over here. I'm going to go over here and preach over here. I'm going to go over here and share tracts over here. I'm going to go over here and take a vacation, but I'm taking tracts with me. I'm taking CDs with me, and I'm going to have a Bible study out there on the beach and whatever you're going to do, you know. I'm going to go up there and ski, and I'm going to have a Bible study there. I need some tracts. See? You just claim what you need. Whatever you do. Amen? You just call on it. Read it again. Let's get excited about this thing.
1: Blessed be the God and Father of our Lord Jesus Christ, who has blessed us with all spiritual blessings in heavenly places in Christ.
0: Right now, he has already blessed us.
2: Yes.
0: Say, I'm blessed.
1: I'm blessed.
0: I'm not going to be blessed.
1: I'm not going to be blessed.
0: I'm blessed.
1: I'm blessed.
0: And all, but everything I need, I'm blessed.
1: Everything I need, I'm blessed.
0: In Jesus, in all spiritual blessings.
1: In all spiritual blessings.
0: Now, the spiritual blessings will come to be physical blessings when you call for them. Everything starts in the spirit realm. And it will come into the physical realm. That's where you started. That's where you started. You started in God's mind. God planned you before the foundation of the world. See? And then he puts you here from a spirit world into a physical world. And that's the way the material things came here. When God spoke it, these material things were manifested. All right? Now, go to three books to your right, Colossians. Three little books, not very far. Colossians 1, 9 through 13. 893. Colossians 1, 9 through 13. Colossians 1, 9 through 13. Okay. 893. Let's read.
1: For this cause we also, since the day we heard it.
0: All right, stop right there. All right, we're hearing something. Hold on a second. Colossians 1, 9 through 13. Is that what we said?
2: Yes.
0: All right. Colossians 1, 9 through 13. Okay, let's go.
1: For this cause, we also, since the day we heard it, do not cease to pray for you and to desire that ye might be filled with the knowledge of his will in all wisdom and spiritual understanding, that ye might walk worthy of the Lord unto all pleasing, being fruitful in every good work and increasing in the knowledge of God. Strengthened with all might according to his glorious power, unto all patience and long suffering with joyfulness, giving thanks unto the Father which hath made us meet to be partakers of the inheritance of the saints in light.
0: Hold it. Giving thanks unto the Father which hath made us meet, or who has qualified us to be, made us able to be partakers of the inheritance of the saints in light, verse 13.
1: Who have delivered us from the power of darkness and have translated us into the kingdom of his dear son.
0: He's translated us now into the kingdom of his dear son. Everything Jesus has, we have. We are there. All right, turn back one page, maybe two pages. Well, three pages, whatever. Go back to Ephesians 4. Right back to Ephesians 4. 888. Ephesians 4, we're going to look at, pick up there with verse 4, please. Some of these, we've seen some of this, but let me just pick up with verse 4. There's one body. Ephesians 4, 4.
1: There is one body and one spirit, even as ye are called in one hope of your calling. One Lord, one faith, one baptism.
0: That's the one baptism into the body. There are other baptisms, but that's the one into the body, okay?
1: One God and Father of all, who is above all and through all and in you all.
0: Notice he's above all. He is God of all. He's one God and Father of all, who is above all and through all and in you all. God is in you. You can't fail. You're not going to fail. The greater one's in you. But unto every one of us.
1: But unto every one of us is given grace according to the measure of the gift of Christ.
0: See, all that you need is a gift from God, grace to you. Then it goes on and talks about the apostles, prophets, evangelists, pastors, and teachers that are given to you for the perfecting of the saints so you can work the ministry until we all come into unity. In verse 13, until we all come into unity of the faith and of the knowledge of the Son of God, unto a perfect man, unto the measure of the stature of the fullness of Christ, that we henceforth be no more children tossed to and fro and carried about with every wind of doctrine by the sleight of men and cunning craftiness whereby they lie in wait to deceive. But what do we do?
1: But speaking the truth in love, may grow up into him in all things, which is the head, even Christ.
0: We're going to grow up into him. See, everything he has, you have. Everything he is, you are. Everything he has, you have. All right? Now, quickly, let's go to, back to Colossians now. You know, I know you can find it. Colossians 1 again. So, 893 in your pew Bible. 893. Colossians 1. Now this time we're going to pick up with verse 26. We're going to read 26 and 27. Colossians chapter 1, 26 and 27. It reads,
1: even the mystery which have been hid from ages and from generations, but now is made manifest to his saints, to whom God would make known what is the riches of the glory of this ministry among the Gentiles, which is Christ in you, the hope of glory.
0: See, this mystery, which has been hidden from ages, from generations, the Old Testament saints didn't know this, but now it's made manifest to the Christians, the saints, to whom God would make known what is or what are the riches of the glory of this mystery among the Gentiles, which is Messiah, the anointed one with his anointing and his power in you, the hope of glory, the great expectancy of glory, the anointed one, everything God is, you are. Everything he has, you have. It's inside of you. And it's a mystery. The world can't understand it. They don't realize God lives in you. When you go to work, you're a different person. You are a different creation. You're not the same class of being that they are. The Bible says we are new creatures, new creations, a new species. We're not in the same species they are. They are a dead species. We are a live species. We are alive to God. They are dead to God. But they can be alive to God. All you got to do is preach to them and lead them in a sinner's prayer, and the Holy Ghost will pow, make the connection, and they'll become alive too. They'll get born again. Born again. Amen? See how God wants to use you? He wants to use every one of us. We can all do that. Every one of us can do that. We can. Now, you may not have the exact scriptures. We can give you the scriptures. You can learn the scriptures. No problem. You can all do that. Amen? So, read those two verses again real quick.
1: Even the mystery which have been hid from ages and from generations, but now is made manifest to his saints, to whom God would make known what is the riches of the glory of this mystery among the Gentiles, which is Christ in you, the hope of glory.
0: And the word Christ means Messiah, the anointed one, and his anointing, his power, his presence is in you. His anointing, the ability to do what he's called you to do, lives inside you. All that you need to do what you've been called to do is in there. All he wants you to do is cooperate with him and let him develop it. Remember, he has his hands on you. He has his hands on you. Remember that? We had that song. He's got his hands on you. Let him mold you and get you into the right place. Let him put you in just the right spot. Let him train you. Amen? You see that? Now, look at 28 and 29. This is what we do. This is part of our calling. All of us can preach on the street. All of us can preach to our friends and families. You know? And if you can't preach to your family, pray for them and say, Lord, send somebody to my family that can preach to them. Amen. 28 and 29. Read with her.
1: Whom we preach, warning every man and teaching every man in all wisdom, that we may present every man perfect in Christ Jesus. Whereunto I also labor, striving according to his working, which worketh in me mightily.
0: Notice it's God's working in you. God working in him, and God's working in him mightily by his grace. He said, it's the grace of God in me. The grace of God. Amen? Now, we're coming in for a landing here. Now, let me say this. You know, on the airplane, if you get on the airplane, you take a flight. When you're coming in for the landing, they don't let you get up and walk around. They make you put your seatbelt on, put your tray up, lock it up, right, and all that. And you get ready for the landing. So nobody getting up and walking around. Everybody put your seatbelt back on. Okay? We'll let you pop your seatbelt in a little bit. Okay? Put your seatbelt on. Okay. All right. We're getting ready to go. All right. Now we'll go to the back of your Bible. First Peter 1, and then we'll look at 2 Peter 1. 1 Peter 1. Hallelujah. 1 Peter chapter 1. 1 Peter. Oh, say, everything Jesus has, I have.
1: Everything Jesus has, I have.
0: Everything he is, I am.
1: Everything he is, I am.
0: Everything he has, I have.
1: Everything he has, I have.
0: Everything he does, I do.
1: Everything he does, I do.
0: As he is righteous, so am I.
1: As he is righteous, so am I.
0: I'm righteous.
1: I'm righteous.
0: As he reigns, so do I reign.
1: As he reigns, so do I reign.
0: As he is strong, so am I strong.
1: As he is strong, so am I strong.
0: As he is not of this world system, neither am I.
1: As he is not of this world system, neither am I.
0: As the Father loves him.
1: As the Father loves him.
0: So he loves me.
1: So he loves
0: Thank
1: me.
0: Thank you, Jesus.
1: Thank you, Jesus.
0: For the grace of God. All right. 1 Peter 1, read verses 3 and 4. 1 Peter 1, 3 and 4. Everyone read.
1: Blessed be the God and Father of our Lord Jesus Christ, which according to his abundant mercy have begotten us again unto a lively hope by the resurrection of Jesus Christ from the dead.
0: Get ready.
1: To an inheritance.
0: To what?
1: To an inheritance.
0: What has he got for you?
1: An inheritance.
0: So everything Jesus has, I have.
1: Everything Jesus has, I have.
0: To an inheritance.
1: To an inheritance. Incorruptible and undefiled, and that fadeth not away, reserved in heaven for you.
0: For who?
1: For you.
0: For you. Say, he's got it for you.
1: He's got it for you.
0: Point to your neighbor. Say, he's got it for you.
1: He's got it for you.
0: He's got it for you.
1: He's got it for you.
0: He's got it for you.
1: He's got it for you.
0: Glory to God.
2: Hallelujah.
0: Amen.
2: Yes.
0: Hallelujah. What was that Pew Bible page number? 918. Now, what I want you to do from now on, I want you to keep him informed of what page number is.
2: Okay?
0: Because some reason he's a little slow. Okay? We want to keep him up to speed. 918. All right. Okay, 918. All right, notice this. Blessed be the God and Father of our Lord Jesus Christ. Look at it. 9:8, verse 3, brother. You're there now. Let's put your eyes on it. Blessed be the God and Father of our Lord Jesus Christ, which according to his abundant mercy hath begotten us. He's adopted us. He's got us unto a lively hope. We are alive with great expectancy. By the resurrection of Jesus, the Messiah, from the dead, to an inheritance. Incorruptible. You can't kill it. You can't destroy it. Undefiled. It's perfect. It's holy. And that fades not away, reserved in heaven for you. Hallelujah. It's for you. And he can bring whatever part of it you need down here for here. See, he keeps it in heaven so the devil can't steal it. And then when you call for it, what you need. See, every time you tithe and every time you give an offering, you're building up your accountant in heaven. Now, yes, you're going to get blessed down here. Give and it shall be given unto you. Good measure, pressed down, shaken together, running over. But there are times when you say, Father, there's a lot more in heaven than I've received. I need a little extra. I need an extra bundle here for this. And you go to prayer, make your prayer request, get your scriptures out, all your prayer scriptures, write it down, sign it, date it, and be thanking him. Put it on your refrigerator or put it in your private space and just thank him every day for what you're getting. What you're getting, what you've asked for. And in his time and in the right time, and he'll bring it to you, you see. All right, now, so we have an inheritance incorruptible, undefiled, and fades not away, reserved in heaven for you. All right, go to 2 Peter chapter 1 and then stand. 2 Peter, that's just a couple of pages over, just a couple pages to your right. 922. Again, 922. There you go, 922. 922. All right, let's stand. Get it. Find 922 and stand up. Glory to God. 922. I don't think he's really slow. I'm just teasing with you guys. He's a straight A student, I understand. He told me last time. Hallelujah. Hallelujah. I'm going to make him say, everything Jesus has, I have. I have the mind of Christ. The Bible says we have the mind of Christ. I said, the Bible says we have the mind of Christ.
2: Yes.
0: That's right. That's what it says.
2: Amen.
0: All right. Are we at 2 Peter chapter 1? Let's start with verse 2.
1: We're
0: going to go through 10. 2 Peter, this is our landing scripture. All right, 2 Peter 1, 2 through 10. And Sister Pam, I want you to get wild on this now, okay? All right, praise God.
1: Grace and peace be multiplied unto you through the knowledge of God and of Jesus our Lord, according as his divine power has given unto us all things that pertain unto life and godliness through the knowledge of him that has called us to glory and virtue.
0: Verse 3, according to his divine power, he has already given each one of us all things that pertain to life. I mean, it's on this earth too now. And godliness, how to live a godly life. You don't have to sell drugs to make your money.
2: Right.
0: Isn't that right, brother?
2: Right.
0: He's given us all things that pertain to life and godliness through the knowledge of him that hath called us to glory and virtue. That word virtue means moral excellence. Called us to glory and virtue. All right? Whereby?
1: Whereby are given unto us exceeding great and precious promises, that by these ye might be partakers of the divine nature, having escaped the corruption that is in the world through lust.
0: Who said we can't be like Jesus? He says he's made us partakers of the divine nature. Look at verse 3. Come on, teenagers, put your eyes on that page. Verse 4. Whereby are given unto us exceeding great and precious promises, that by these promises you might be partakers of the divine nature, the nature of God.
2: Yes.
0: Who says you can't be just like Jesus? The Bible says you can. The Bible says you should be just like Jesus, having escaped the corruption that is in the world through lust, and?
1: And beside this, giving all diligence, add to your faith virtue, and to virtue, knowledge, and to knowledge, temperance, and to temperance, patience, and to patience, godliness, and to godliness, brotherly kindness, and to brotherly kindness, charity.
0: That's divine love. To godliness, brotherly kindness, and to brotherly kindness, divine agape giving love. You want to give, you want to give, you want to give love right now. Now, all these things that we are pursuing here, this comes by you coming and studying, coming to church and studying the Word and going home during the week and get some CDs and listen to the CDs during the week and study some more. Have a devotional time. Get a devotional book if you don't have one, one that will really minister to you. And what you'll do is you will grow in your moral excellence, your virtue. You'll grow in temperance. You'll grow in patience. You'll grow in godliness and brotherly kindness and brotherly love, the kindness and love. You'll grow in that as you study the Word, as you see how it operates, and so forth. That'll grow. Now watch this. If these things, verse 8.
1: For if these things be in you and abound.
0: So notice what has to come first. The church time, the study time, the prayer time, the time with God, get along with God. If these things be in you and abound. My bow means they fill you up with it. You got your mind on God all the time. Even when you're playing, you got your mind on God, having fun talking to God about it. Amen. For if these things be in you and abound, they
1: They make you that ye shall neither be barren nor unfruitful in the knowledge of our Lord Jesus Christ.
0: But
1: he that lacketh these things is blind and cannot see afar off, and hath forgotten that he was purged from his old sins.
0: But wherefore?
1: Wherefore, the rather, brethren, give diligence to make your calling and election sure. For if ye do these things, ye shall never fall.
0: If you do these things, you'll never fall. Wow. Wherefore, the rather, brethren, don't do like the wicked do. Don't be blind. Don't forget that you've been purged from your old sins. You've been forgiven. You've been cleaned up. The blood has cleansed you. The blood, say, I plead the blood. Whatever the devil says, plead the blood and run the devil off. Submit to God, resist the devil, and he'll flee in terror. Wherefore, the rather, brethren, give diligence to make your calling and election sure. Look at your calling. God has got a call on every one of your lives. Every one of you are called by God. All of you are called by God to be his ambassadors. Every one of us. You have a calling. You have an election. He has elected you. He has chosen you to do something great for him. Great things. Maybe many things for him. All right? And he'll give them to you as you're able to handle them. But notice, if you give diligence to make your calling and election sure, that word sure means so it will be permanent. You can't move it. It's not going to be on sand. It'll be built on the rock. Make your calling election sure. You build that calling and election on the Word of God. Not just a good idea. Not just compassion, but the Word with compassion. You got to have the solid rock or the house will fall. So the Word's primary, but you can do it. And if you do these things, if you do these things, I said, if you do these things, what will happen?
1: Ye shall never fall.
0: Everybody, if you do these things,
1: ye shall never fall.
0: Say, if I do these things,
1: if I do these things,
0: I will never fall.
1: I will never fall.
0: If I do these things,
1: if I do these things,
0: I will never fall.
1: I will never fall.
0: I'll be just like Jesus.
1: I'll be just like Jesus.
0: He never fell.
1: He never failed.
0: And if I do these things,
1: and if I do these,
0: if I do these things,
1: if I do these,
0: I shall never fall.
1: I shall never fall.
0: Everything he is, I am.
1: Everything he is, I am.
0: Everything Jesus has, I have.
1: Everything Jesus has, I
0: everything
1: have.
0: Jesus does, I do.
1: Everything Jesus does, I do.
0: As he is righteous, so am I.
1: As he is righteous, so am I.
0: As he reigns, so do I reign.
1: As he reigns, so do I reign.
0: As he is strong, so am I strong.
1: As he is strong, so am I strong.
0: As he is not of this world system, neither am I of this world system.
1: As he is not of this world system, neither am I of this world system.
0: As the Father loves him.
1: As the Father loves him.
0: So he loves me.
1: So he loves me.
0: Oh, Jesus prayed and said, Father, let them see that you love them just as much as you love me. Amen. If God loves you, what right do you have?

0: love me.
1: I'm made in the image of God.
0: I'm made in the image of God.
1: Jesus lives in me.
0: Jesus lives in me.
1: The Father lives in me.
0: The Father lives in me.
1: The Holy Ghost lives in me.
0: The Holy Ghost lives in me.
1: I love me.
0: I love me.
1: God's in me.
0: God's in me.
1: I'm of God.
0: I'm of God.
1: I've been translated into the family.
0: I've been translated into the family.
1: I'm God's family.
0: I'm God's family.
1: Just like Jesus is.
0: Just like Jesus
1: is. And I love you.
0: And I love you.
1: Just as much as I love me.
0: Just as much as I love me.
1: As I love the Father.
0: As I love the Father.
1: We're all in the family.
0: We're all in the family.
1: Amen? See, what did Jesus tell the people? He said, what are the greatest commandments? He said, love the Lord your God with all your heart, soul, mind, strength, and might, and love your neighbor as you love yourself. Hallelujah. Somebody give God praise. Hallelujah. Say, I love you. Say, I love. Point to somebody and say, I love you, brother. I love you, sister. I love you, sister. See, I tell them, I love you. I love you. Hallelujah. We are loved children of the love family. God is love. Somebody listen to this and wants to join the family. Can we help them join the family?
2: Yes.
1: All right. Sister Pam, praise. Pray with us. Let's invite them into the family. Oh, we have a lovely family. The family of God. Say this. Say, dear Heavenly Father.
0: Dear Heavenly Father.
1: Abba, Father.
0: Abba, Father.
1: I want to call you Abba.
0: I want to call you Abba.
1: I believe with all my heart.
0: I believe with all of my heart.
1: That Jesus Christ is Messiah.
0: That Jesus Christ is Messiah.
1: He came in the flesh.
0: He came in the flesh.
1: He was manifested here.
0: He was manifested here.
1: He became a man.
0: He became a man.
1: Tempted just like I.
0: Tempted just like
1: but
0: I.
1: But he never sinned.
0: But he never sinned.
1: After he had his ministry.
0: After he had his ministry.
1: He willingly went to the cross.
0: He willingly went to the cross.
1: Got beaten, whipped.
0: Got beaten, whipped.
1: And beard pulled out.
0: And beard pulled out.
1: Thorns jammed on his head.
0: Thorns jammed on his head.
1: Spear stuck in his side.
0: Spear stuck in his side.
1: Nailed to an old rugged cross.
0: Nailed to an old rugged cross.
1: His blood was shed to forgive me.
0: His blood was shed to forgive me.
1: Of all sins.
0: Of all sins.
1: His back was beaten to heal me from all diseases.
0: His back was beaten to heal me from all diseases.
1: He was bruised.
0: He was bruised.
1: So I could be free from anxiety and worry.
0: So I could be free from anxiety and worry.
1: And devils and demons.
0: And devils and demons.
1: Oh, I believe that.
0: I believe
1: Lord
0: that.
1: Lord Jesus, I want you.
0: Lord Jesus, I want you.
1: I give you my all.
0: I give you my all.
1: I repent of the past.
0: I repent of the past.
1: I renounce the devil.
0: I renounce the devil.
1: And the works of darkness.
0: And the works of darkness.
1: And I accept you, Jesus.
0: And I accept you,
1: as
0: Jesus.
1: As my Lord.
0: As my Lord.
1: As my Savior.
0: As my Savior.
1: And as my Master.
0: And as my Master.
1: Come into my heart and save me now.
0: Come into my heart and save me now.
1: Fill me with your Holy Spirit.
0: Fill me with the Holy Spirit.
1: Assign me to the church.
0: Assign me to the church.
1: Where I'm to study your word.
0: Where I'm to study your word.
1: Help me grow in the grace of God.
0: Help me grow in the grace of God.
1: And help me make my calling and election sure.
0: And help me make my calling and election sure.
1: And help me do those things.
0: And help me do those things.
1: So I'll never fall.
0: So I'll never fall.
1: In Jesus' name.
0: In Jesus' name.
1: Amen, amen. And amen. Somebody give God praise. Hallelujah. Glory, glory, glory.

praise the name of Jesus. 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